one of 18 number ones in 1983. 3 weeks at the top of the UK charts for David Bowie and Let's Dance from the album of the same name, produced by Nile Rodgers, don't you know? There you are, fully useless information. And before that, it was Billy Joel and his Uptown Girl, spending those 5 weeks at number one, as I said. Next on Call Me Number One, a song from Bonnie Tyler. Written and produced by Jim Steinman, it's that total eclipse of the heart.

Oh, the full-length edition there of Bonnie Tyler and Total Eclipse of the Heart. 2 weeks at number one for her from the 8th to the 21st of March 1983. If you've just tuned in, hello there, it's Richard Smith here with Call Me Number One, the show where we look at two different years from two different decades and play a selection of the UK singles chart's number one hits. Still to come later, we'll be playing the biggest selling single from 1983. Wonder whether you can have a guess as to what it would be. It's a group. I'm going no further with that, but I'll keep you guessing. I'll play it later anyway. So, in the second half of the show, we'll be looking at 1999. I wonder what's in store for us there. Is it something I should know, do you think?

Just the 1 week at number one out of 15 on the UK charts for Michael Jackson, and from the LP thriller Billie Jean, a song that sold over 10 million copies worldwide. That's nice work if you can get it, making it one of the best-selling singles of all time. Duran Duran before that, and Is There Something I Should Know, 2 weeks at the top for them between March and April of 1983. Well, after the break here on Call Me Number One, we'll be looking at 1999. So please do stay with us for some more classic sounds from that particular year. But to conclude our visit to 1983, it's the biggest selling single of the year, which spent 6 weeks at the top of the UK charts from the 20th of September to the 31st of October. Now, in 2015, this song was voted by the British public as the nation's ninth favourite 80s number one in a poll for ITV. Wonder what the other 10 were. From the LP Colour by Numbers, it is of course Culture Club, and that Karma Chameleon.

0: You're listening to Call Me Number One. It's the show where we look at two different years from two different decades and play some of the songs that made the famous number one spot in the UK singles charts. We're currently halfway through today's edition of the programme, and we'd love you to stay with us for more classic number one hits from a different year with your host Richard Smith, who's got all the information about each song just for you. 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
1: Yes, it is Call Me Number One, the show that looks at the number one sounds from two different years in two different decades. In the first half of the show, we were looking at 1983. So during this half of the programme,
2: 1999
1: will be the focus of our attention. 36 number ones in 52 weeks. It's not bad in 1999, so there was plenty to choose from. None more so than our first cab off the rank from 1999 for Joe O'Meara, Rachel Stevens, Tina Barrett, Hannah Spirit, Bradley McIntosh, John Lee and Paul Cattermole, together as S Club 7. Just the one week at number one, from the 13th to the 19th of June, for Bring It All Back.

It was originally from 1985, got to number one in the UK charts for Billy Ocean in 1986 for 4 weeks. It's got nothing to do with 1999, I'm hearing you saying. But anyway, it was Boyzone, and the comic relief single from 1999, spending just 2 weeks at the top of the UK charts, going straight in at number one on the 7th of March, and staying there till the 20th of March for When the Going Gets Tough. S Club 7 before that, bringing it all back in June of 1999. Now then, very shortly, we should be joined in the studio by one of the Spice Girls on a solo effort. But first this, actress cum singer Martine McCutcheon and her perfect moment.

One of two number ones in the year for former Spice Girl Jerry Halliwell, and that was her first number one single, first solo single, should I say, without the Spice Girls. Mi Chico Latino, just the one week at number one in August of 1999. The other tune that she had at number one in the year was Lift Me Up. You remember that? Yeah, 7th of November for a week, just in case you're interested. Before that, it was former EastEnders actress Martine McCutcheon and her debut single Perfect Moment. Lovely. If you've just tuned in, hello there, it's Richard Smith here with Call Me Number One, the show where we look at two different years from two different decades and play a selection of the number one hits from the UK singles charts. What could be simpler? You don't have to answer that, really. Anyway, still to come, the biggest selling single from 1999, and because there were so many tunes in at number one, it only spent 2 weeks at the top of the charts. I wonder whether you can guess what it is. American singer. All right, female singer. Oh, well, I've even extended it out a little bit there for you. Well, I'll play it later on anyway for you. So let's move on, shall we, to another hit, this time from Lenny Kravitz. Yeah, 1 week at the top of the charts from the 14th to the 20th of February 1999 for a little ditty entitled Fly Away. Got some very nice Christina Aguilera coming up after this for you.

Bottle, 2 weeks at number one for Christina Aguilera in October of 1999. And before that, Lenny Kravitz was Flying Away, and that was not only a number one on the UK charts, but number one in Iceland as well. Yeah, he's big in Iceland, is Lenny Kravitz. Anyway, thank you so much for joining me on the show today. Time's beaten us once again, and I really do hope that you've enjoyed our journey back to 1983 and to 1999. Let's do it all again soon, shall we? What a good idea that is. Anyway, moving on to our final tune on Call Me Number One for this time around, and the biggest selling single of the year in 1999 had just 2 weeks at number one. It's the debut single from American singer Britney Spears from her debut album of the same name with the same title, Baby One More Time. Thanks again for listening. Take care. Ta-ra!

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2: From the Sky News Centre at 2, the Prime Minister says hatred and fear did not have the last word ahead of events to mark 25 years since the 9/11 attacks. Nearly 3,000 people died after Al-Qaeda terrorists hijacked and crashed 4 passenger planes in the US. England's 10 Labour mayors have promised to cap local tourist taxes at 5% of the price of the hotel when the measures are brought in.

0: Some hospitality groups have hit out to the plans, which they say could lead to job losses and more expensive family holidays. These people in Matlock Bath in Derbyshire, which is dependent on tourism, have mixed views.
1: It'll stop people from coming out, won't it? The cost of living's dear enough. Fuel, food, everything.
2: I wouldn't go on the principle of, again, you're being taxed on something what you shouldn't be taxed on.
3: You do it when you go abroad, so you may as well do it when you're at home, because it's actually going towards
4: a local town.
3: Yeah, a local town.
0: A mother's been charged with the murder of her toddler in Dudley 3 years ago. Faiza Hassan is also accused of 8 counts of wounding with intent and cruelty to another child. Police officers gathered yesterday for the funeral of their colleague PC Tom Clough, who died on duty on the A66 on Teesside last month. The Army veteran's coffin was draped in the Union flag. Cleveland Police Federation Chairwoman Lauren Somerville spoken on behalf of his family.
5: He was so full of fun, and most importantly, he loved his sausage dog, Frank, so deeply.
0: Fellow police officer PC Matthew Blades, also killed, was laid to rest on Wednesday. 5 other people also died in the crash. RNLI volunteers and staff have been warned not to wear their uniforms at certain times. They faced abuse after being targeted by anti-migrant demonstrators in Dover and Portsmouth. And Manchester United have won their first game back in the Champions League for almost 3 years. They eased to a 4-0 win against Sabah at Old Trafford. That's the latest. I'm Cam Hall.
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That's Irene Cara. And the theme to Fame from 1980, a film about the students at New York's High School of Performing Arts, which became a TV series later on in the 80s, The Kids from Fame. Do you remember that one? Hello, I'm Julian. I'm here to keep you company at your bedside and hopefully help you on the road to recovery. We've got an hour's worth of music from the movies and the musicals coming up. Music from Guys and Dolls, The Bodyguard, High Society, Singing in the Rain, many, many others. So lie back, relax, enjoy this mixture of musical entertainment, continuing with Gladys Knight and the theme to the James Bond film, License to Kill.

reaching number 6 on the UK chart back in 1989. That's Gladys Knight and the theme to the James Bond film License to Kill. Now, we have a track coming up which you will have heard of, I'm sure of. It's from a musical called Chess, and the musical came out in 1986. The album originally came out as a bit of a concept back in 1984, written by Benny and Bjorn from ABBA fame, and lyrics from Tim Rice as well. It's a show about an American chess star who compares the seediness of Bangkok nightlife with the cool logic of championship chess. Bit of an interesting concept. The music is absolutely fantastic, and I'm just pretty certain you'll have heard this one from Murray Head. This is One Night in Bangkok.

One Night in Bangkok from Murrayhead, from the musical Chess, which also starred Elaine Page when it came to the West End as well. I love that. Great piece of music. And shame it didn't hang around for very long. It didn't last on the West End for that long, and it sort of went and never came back. Here is a song from a show that is constantly coming back and is on TV, usually around bank holidays, Chitty Chitty Bang Bang, written by Ian Fleming, he of James Bond film fame. This is from 1968. If you remember the film, it's a story about an inventor, Caractacus Potts, and his children, who are rather sweet-natured, and also his girlfriend, Truly Scrumptious, who they have to outwit the child catcher and also the Baron of Vulgaria in their famous flying car. To do that, they have to break into the castle, and they got dressed up as dolls in a musical box. And this is Doll on a Music Box and Truly Scrumptious.

Sally Ann Howells and Dick Van Dyke, and that's from Chitty Chitty Bang Bang Doll on a Music Box and Truly Scrumptious, staged as a toy box duet, and I think that's absolutely lovely, don't you, from the 1968 film, of course. Right, I've got a couple of themes for you coming up now. I'm going to play them back to back. I'm not going to interfere with them. We're going to have the Superman theme, written by John Williams from 1978, that classic superhero origin. And before that, we're going to listen to the theme to Dr. Zhivago, famous from Dr. Zhivago. It's one of cinema's most famous melodies, written by Maurice Jarre from 1965. This is Lara's theme.

The classic John Williams theme to Superman from 1978. And before that, we heard Lara's theme from Dr. Zhivago from 1965, the epic love story of the Doctor and Lara set against the Russian Revolution. And I got another theme coming up now. It's a bit sillier. It's a classic. You'll know it as soon as you hear it. Film starred Peter Sellers and David Niven. As Peter Sellers as the bumbling Inspector Clouseau, indeed. And this is from Henry Mancini, the Pink Panther theme.

can't help but smile whenever I hear that piece of music. I just got to think of Peter Sellers as the bumbling Inspector Clouseur from the Sûreté as he tries to protect the priceless Pink Panther diamond and just bumbles along, and it's farcical and very, very funny, and I love it. And did you know that that particular piece of music won 3 Grammys, and then it became inseparable from the animated Pink Panther series that was on television, which I remember watching on Saturday afternoons. I think it might have been BBC One or BBC Two. I don't remember now. But yes, it was, that tied in together. So always the Pink Panther. Okay, we're going to play a couple of oldies now from 1952. The first one from a film starring Gene Kelly, Debbie Reynolds and Donald O'Connor. Set during Hollywood's change from silent films to talkies. This is Gene Kelly. He's singing in the rain.

Gene Kelly singing In the Rain from 1952. And if you didn't know already, the rain-soaked umbrella routine was filmed with Kelly running a fever. Became one of the most iconic scenes in cinema. And when they brought the show to the stage, it literally rained on the stage. Incredible stuff. How you doing? I'm Julian. You're listening to Music from the Movies and the Musicals. This is Northern Air, your hospital radio station, keeping you company at your bedside and hopefully helping you on the road to recovery. We're going to go to 1956 now with a musical, High Society, starring Bing Crosby, Grace Kelly and Frank Sinatra. This is True Love.

0: from the film High Society. That's Bing Crosby and Grace Kelly with True Love. That was actually Grace Kelly's only hit single, and that recording had a rather sizable chart success, and the song has become a standard ever since. A story about jazz musician C.K. Dexterhaven and a socialite Tracy Lord at their wedding weekend, which unravels when old flames and reporters crash the party. We're going to 1950 now, to a Broadway show called Guys and Dolls. Great show, funny, heartwarming, great music in it, and this track just has it's a great routine to watch when you see them perform this. It's set in a prayer meeting, and they're trying to hide the fact that they're gamblers. This is Sit Down, You're Rocking the Boat.
1: We will now hear testimony from Brother Nicely Nicely Johnson. Brother Nicely Nicely Johnson!
2: Well, it happened to me kind of funny, like a dream. That's it, a dream!
3: Well, tell us in your own words.

can't fail to tap along with that one, can you? That is Sit Down and You're Rocking the Boat from the musical Guys and Dolls. The film starred Frank Sinatra, Marlon Brando and Gene Simmons. And we're going to slow things down just a bit. Well, actually, it's quite a lot with this one from Whitney Houston. From the film The Bodyguard, a story about a superstar singer and her ex-Secret Service bodyguard who fall in love as he protects her from her stalker. The Bodyguard, played by Kevin Costner, from 1992, the film. The song was originally written by Dolly Parton back in 1974. I Will Always Love You.

0: That is what you call a power ballad, isn't it? That's Whitney Houston, I Will Always Love You. Originally written by Dolly Parton, but came to fame in 1992 in the film The Bodyguard. Now, on to a show which has made a bit of a comeback. There's a couple of films come out of it, part one and part two. It's Wicked. Been on the stage for a number of years, since 2003 on Broadway, came to the West End in 2006. What can I tell you about this? This is song is from the end of Act One, as Elphaba, who is a very misunderstood wicked witch, chooses to rebel against the wizard's corrupt regime. And she literally takes flight, and on the stage, it's the most fantastic production. She's flying, it's brilliant. It's Idina Menzel and Kristen Chenoweth. This is Defying Gravity.
1: Elphaba, why couldn't you have stayed calm for once, instead of flying off the handle? I hope you're happy.

0: Now, Alfie, listen to me. Just say you're sorry. You can still be with the wizard. What you've worked and waited for, you can have all you ever wanted.
1: I know.
0: But I don't want it.
1: No.

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I've got one more to squeeze in. That's it. I hope you've enjoyed this musical selection from the movies and the musicals. I want to wish you a very, very speedy recovery. And remind you that there is much more to come from Northern Air, your hospital radio station. So do please stay tuned. I'm going to leave you with this one from Olivia Newton-John, a song that was not in the original show when it was written back in 1971. This is from the film version, 1978. It's from the film Grease, when Sandy was all heartbroken after a bust-up with Danny, and she sings her heart out about still being devoted to him, despite his bad boy behaviour. And I'm sure it needs no more introduction than that. Hopelessly devoted to you.

0: 7. Almost 3,000 people lost their lives 25 years ago to the day when four commercial planes were hijacked by Al-Qaeda terrorists in US skies. 67 victims were British. Former President George W. Bush recalls hearing the news of the attacks while visiting a school in Florida.
1: I didn't have much time to process that, but it was pretty clear to me that if we were under attack, then my job was to defend the child that was reading to me and her family and her country. And so it was a moment of clarity.
0: All 10 of Labour's metro mayors have committed to capping any tourist tax imposed in their regions at 5%. Hotel and tourism firms in England warn the levy could be hugely damaging. MPs will once again debate whether to allow some terminally ill adults in England and Wales to seek an assisted death. A previous bill, tabled by Labour's Kim Leadbeater, ran out of time in the House of Lords. A mother's been charged with the murder of her 17-month-old daughter in Dudley 3 years ago. The toddler's grandmother is also accused of allowing her death and child cruelty. Manchester United eased to a 4-0 win against Sabah in their first game back in the Champions League for almost 3 years. Michael Carrick's side were 3-0 up by half-time of their opening league phase match at Old Trafford. The United boss says they did a professional job.
2: Good performance individually, collectively, or pretty much all the way through the game from start to finish. Boys that started, boys that came on the pitch, and clean sheet and some goals and some good exciting football. It was a good night all round, yeah.
0: And the RNLI is reviewing its security procedures after volunteers were targeted during anti-migrant protests in Dover and Portsmouth. The lifeboat charities urging members to consider not to wear branded uniforms in some circumstances. That's the latest. I'm Cam Hall.
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It's thawing in most places as we go to press, but what a time we've all had in the last 5 weeks. How many sheep perished on Dartmoor and other exposed countrysides, it's too early to know yet. At last the coal, thank heaven, is getting through, but not before power cuts, gas cuts and fuel famine had made sufferers of all of us. Then came the water shortage, frozen pipes everywhere. We're so used to having as much as we

Like on tap. The idea of having to queue up for a mere trickle would have been unthinkable if it hadn't been stark reality. The most pathetic sufferers were the old people, many of them living alone, staggering through frozen snow just for a kettleful. Improvise. That was often the only way.

0: just seconds left of this fourth round, and it's Clay poking out 1-2 left hand, and then getting a good left hand from Cooper in return. A very solid one there by Cooper into Clay's face. Now Clay tries to come back the left foot, and Clay is down. Cooper has downed him. Oh, a beautiful punch there. And as the bell goes, Clay had just been dropped by a beautiful punch from Cooper.
1: Well, Henry, commiserations at losing after what I think was probably your best fight. I think you really went well. What do you think?
2: Well, I thought I was going well, you know, especially when we put him down at the end of the, what was it, the fourth round, you know. I thought, oh, well, things are going in my favour. But as I say, the eye was pretty bad because the blood was running in it and I was blind for two rounds. I couldn't see a thing out of the left eye, you know.
1: Well, Cass, congratulations on maintaining your unbeaten record. But did you get more than you bargained for in this one?
3: Well, yes, Cooper was tougher than I thought he would be. Can't take nothing from him. He's the best fight I've met yet. Although my prediction was right, he's still the best I've met yet.
1: So, yeah, he's not a bum anymore?
3: No, he's no bum. I really underestimated him.

0: In St. Catherine's Hall at the Kremlin was made the biggest move towards world peace since the beginning of the Cold War. In high spirits, Mr. Khrushchev ushered the British and American parties towards the table at which the Test Ban Treaty was to be signed. Lord Hume, the Foreign Secretary, was to sign for Britain. Secretary of State Dean Rusk for the United States. On the left, U Thant, the Secretary General of the United Nations, naturally very pleased by this practical step in the direction of world peace. The treaty is an agreement between Britain, America, and Russia to ban further nuclear testing in the atmosphere, in outer space, and underwater. While the treaty does not completely rule out the possibility of nuclear war, it is a beginning. A move no one in the West would have thought possible this time last year. The only power violently disapproving the pact is China. And that proof of a rift between Moscow and Pekin is something else that would not have been forecast at one time.
1: Yesterday, a shaft of light cut into the darkness. For the first time, an agreement has been reached on bringing the forces of nuclear destruction under international control. This treaty is not the millennium, but it is an important first step. A step towards peace, a step towards reason, a step away from war.

0: at the Brooklyn Fox Theater starting August 30th. And we're gonna clap our hands, stomp our feet, we're gonna jump up and down, do anything that we wanna do.
1: And in addition to the 13-year-old genius, there's the fabulous Benny King, that Mickey's Monkey Crew, the Miracles for You, the Shirelles, the Dovells, the Angels of My Boyfriend's Back Fame, Jan and Dean, Gene Pitney, the Drifters, the Chiffons, Jay and the Americans, Randy and the Rainbows, and those wonderful, wonderful times. And free, yes, free, a shirt or a Golden Gasser album, a regular $3.50 value, given away free to every ticket buyer before 12 noon. 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Brooklyn Fox Theater, come early, stay late. 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
7: I can't really give you any figures to prove that Saturday Club now has, at least for part of its duration, the biggest listening audience of any radio programme in the world, but the facts, as I do know them, are these, that we, I suppose, are probably, in terms of listening audience size, about the third most popular programme on radio, third to Two Way Family Favourites and Billy Cotton's Band Show. 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This is, of course, in Britain alone.
8: He's

0: A leading figure in the campaign for racial integration in the United States has been shot dead. Medgar Evers was Mississippi Field Secretary for the National Association for the Advancement of Colored People. President Kennedy said he was appalled by the barbarity of the sniper's attack on Evers' doorstep.
1: Oh God, we humbly ask, how much longer? How long?
2: How long?
1: How long?
3: How long?
1: How long?
3: How long?
1: How long?
3: How long?
1: How long, oh God?
3: How long?
1: We pray in the name of Jesus Christ that day will break immediately. We pray, oh God, for Mrs. Evers, for the family of our deceased assassinated.

But at least we are open and above board about it. A Negro knows where he can go, and a white knows where he can go. But he don't know where he can go in Michigan because he may be embarrassed. We're not hypocritical about it. We've said to the world we believe and practice segregation.

0: The largest Negro demonstration since the abolition of slavery took place in Washington today. More than 200,000 people marched for civil rights. And President Kennedy afterwards called on Americans to accelerate efforts to achieve equal rights for all citizens. The highlight of the day of protest was a passionate and eloquent address by the Negro leader, the Reverend Martin Luther King.
1: At this time, I have the honor to present to you the moral leader of our nation, Dr. Martin Luther King, Jr.
2: I have a dream that one day this nation will rise up and live out the true meaning of its creed. We hold these truths to be self-evident that all men are created equal. Yeah. I have a dream that one day on the red hills of Georgia, sons of former slaves and the sons of former slave owners will be able to sit down together at the table of brotherhood. I have a dream that one day, even the state of Mississippi, a state sweltering with the heat of injustice, sweltering with the heat of oppression, be transformed into an oasis of freedom and justice. I have a dream

For those of you who are still feeling a little downhearted about Britain's diminishing place in the world, let me read you a list of the colonies we've still got. Fiji, Mauritius, Swaziland, the New Hebrides Condominium, Pitcairn, Virgin Islands, Gozo, Western Samoa, the Maldive Islands, and

Mr. John Profumo, the Minister of War, has resigned following widespread reports of his relationship with the call girl, Christine Keeler. Only 2 months ago, Mr. Profumo denied that there'd been any impropriety in his relationship with Miss Keeler, but he admits now that he misled the House of Commons. It is known that Miss Keeler was also close to a Russian naval attaché stationed in London, who had asked her to obtain secrets from the War Minister.

0: Mr. Wilson, how do you see your tactics now as the new leader of the Labour Party?
1: Well, we shall continue what we've been doing in the last 3 weeks. Exposing clearly the breakdown of government policies on one front after another. But I want to see more and more emphasis placed, as we go forward, on the positive aspects of our policy, not only in the House of Commons, but in the country, so that these policies, which I believe are fully socialist, can be seen also to be what they are: urgent, relevant, modern, up-to-date, for dealing with the problems that this country is facing, both at home and in relation to our standing in the world. I think it's our job to put these across in the country now, because the country's looking for this lead.

The Beeching axe has fallen on British Railways. In his report yesterday, Dr. Beeching, the chairman of the Transport Commission, announced plans to close more than half of Britain's railway stations and over 5,000 miles of track.

0: The week of Tory turmoil was over, but what a week it had been. The nation began to get tired of having to speculate on which minister from the shortlist would be premier. Lord Hailsham's chance, up one minute, down the next. What really was going on in cabinet circles? Could Mr. Butler be left out again? Lord Hume and Mr. Maudlin, both were strong possibilities. At last, from the King Edward VII Hospital for Officers, the Prime Minister sent his resignation to the Queen. Very graciously, the Queen came to the hospital to consult with Mr. Macmillan on the appointment of his successor. It wasn't long before the news was out. The choice was Lord Hume.
1: Prime Minister, when do we start calling you Sir Alec?
2: When the lawyers say so, and this time they've got to move pretty fast, so I think sometime this week.
1: One of the main criticisms of your appointment, Lord Hume, has been that you come from a so-called sheltered aristocratic background. And may I put all this criticism to you in one question? Do you know how the other half lives?
2: Well, of course, I think this is inverted snobbery to begin with. And secondly, I reject the proposition there are two halves of the nation. When I was in Parliament, I represented a constituency where there were miners. I lived among miners for 20 years. I'm a farmer. I know all about the work on the farms. No, it's certainly untruth. I don't know how the people live. Of course I do.
3: In a personal sense, of course, he's a pleasant man. And if a leader has to be selected from a small and exclusive aristocratic elite, he is at least as good as any of his peers.
4: Wipe out.

0: Yesterday's train robbery near Leighton Buzzard may be the biggest cash theft of all time. Local police estimate the haul at over £1 million, and the words great train robbery have taken on a new meaning.
1: The world premiere of Cleopatra in New York, the biggest and most publicized Broadway has ever known. And is that surprising? It's the most talked about and the most expensive film ever made. But in the words of the critic in the New York Times, forget the fantastic sum, forget the length of time it took to make. The memorable thing is that it's surpassing entertainment, one of the great film epics of our day.

0: At 6 o'clock tonight, when the peerage bill receives its royal assent, Lord Stansgate will once again become plain Mr. Anthony Wedgwood Benn. The act is a personal triumph for Mr. Benn, who has campaigned for 10 years and was refused admittance into the House of Commons 2 years ago.
1: Buddhists in South Vietnam pay homage at the coffin of one of the priests who burned himself to death. This had been one of the ritual suicides protesting against alleged religious persecution by the government. The troubled situation in South Vietnam, which could well be turned to the advantage of the communists, gives cause for widespread concern.
0: President Kennedy has received a rapturous welcome in West Berlin. Crowds who lined his route and listened to his rousing address were estimated at 1.5 million, or two-thirds of the city's population.
2: 2,000 years ago, the proudest boast was, Civis Romanus Sum. Today, in the world of freedom, the proudest boast is, Ich bin ein Berliner.

0: lusty chorus came from a bevy of young ladies standing out here in the rain. Doesn't seem to be bothering you. Lady in front of me with a splendid Beatle haircut. How old are you?
1: 14.
0: What do you like about the Beatles?
1: All their clothes, their hairstyle. They've got, they've smashing voices. They're just fabulous.
2: Well, lads, almost unknown in January and now going into the Royal Command performance in November. This is quite a rise, even for your business, isn't it, Paul?
3: Yes, but it's been very quick, and we have been very lucky.
2: Obviously, this sort of thing can't go on, but do you think you can settle down to a life in show business?
3: Well, we're hoping to. I mean, not necessarily a life in show business, but at least a couple more years.
2: A long run.
3: Yeah. I mean, if we do as well as Cliff and the Shadows, we won't be moaning.
2: Mr. Edward Heath, the Lord Privy Seal, has said that the other night he found it difficult to distinguish what you were saying as Queen's English. Now, are you going to try and lose some of your Liverpool dialect for the Royal Show?
3: No, you're kidding.
4: Vote for him.
3: No. No, we wouldn't bother doing that. You know, we don't all speak like them BBC posh fellas, you know.
5: No, we don't.
2: Right, well, with that, I better wish you good luck in the show. What song will you be singing most there, do you think?
3: Well, I don't know, but I should imagine we'd do She Loves You.

0: It appears as though something has happened in the motorcade route. Something, I repeat, has happened in the motorcade route. There's numerous people running up the hill alongside Elm Street, there by the Stemmons Freeway. Several police officers are rushing up the hill at this time. Stand by just a moment, please. Something has happened in the motorcade route. Stand by, please.
1: Put me on, Phil. Put me on. Phil, am I on? We're here at the trademark. The motorcade is coming by here. I can see many, many motorcycles coming by now. Police motorcycles. Just had a call on the radio for all units along Industrial to pick up the motorcade. Something has happened here. We understand there has been a shooting. The presidential car coming up now. We know it's the presidential car. You see Mrs. Kennedy's pink suit. There's a Secret Service man, spread eagle, over the top of the car. We understand Governor and Mrs. Connolly are in the car with President and Mrs. Kennedy. We can't see who has been hit, if anybody's been hit, but apparently something is wrong here. Something is terribly wrong.
2: Here is a report from Robert McNeil, NBC News, with the presidential party in Dallas.
3: Several shots were fired as President Kennedy's motorcade passed through downtown Dallas. Crowds screamed and lay down on the grass. As the motorcade went by, police broke away and began chasing an unknown gunman across some railroad tracks. It was not known if the shots were aimed at the president. Repeat, it is not known if the shots were aimed at the president.
4: From Dallas, Texas, the flash, apparently official, President Kennedy died at 1 p.m. Central Standard Time. Vice President Lyndon Johnson has left the hospital in Dallas, but we do not know to where he has proceeded. Presumably, he will be taking the oath of office shortly and become the 36th President of the United States.

years can a mountain exist before it is washed to the sea? Yes, and how many years can some people exist before they're allowed to be free? Yes, and how many times can a man turn his head and pretend that he just doesn't

0: I have, I would have given gladly not to be standing here today. An assassin's bullet has thrust upon me the awesome burden of the presidency. No memorial oration or eulogy could more eloquently honor President Kennedy's memory than the earliest possible passage of the Civil Rights Bill for which he fought so long.
1: Dallas police have taken into custody a 24-year-old former Marine, Lee Harvey Oswald, who is accused of murdering President Kennedy. The case against him was described by the head of the Homicide Bureau as a cinch.
2: Now the prisoner wearing a black sweater, he has changed from his t-shirt, is being moved out toward an armored car. Being led out by Captain Fritz. There is the prisoner. Do you have anything to say in your defense? There's a shot. Oswald has been shot. Oswald has been shot. Holy mackerel. A shot rang out as he was led into his car. There's a mass confusion there. Rolling and fighting.
3: Here are some police officials.
2: Who is he?
4: Jack Ruby is the name.
2: Jack Ruby?
4: Ruby. Carousel Club.
2: He runs the Carousel Club?

0: The Mersey boom is reaching gold rush proportions as record companies fall over one another to sign groups from the city that produced The Beatles and Jerry and the Pacemakers. Recent signings include Billy J. Kramer and the Dakotas, the Swinging Blue Jeans, the Big Three, the Foremost, the Mersey Beats, Freddie Starr and the Midnighters, and the Searchers. Meanwhile, Beatles manager Brian Epstein has announced plans for John, Paul, George and Ringo to visit the United States next year.
1: Only a year ago, the Mersey was no more than a river to most of us. Now it's dominating the pop world, and on top of it all are the incomparable Beatles. As it takes too long to cultivate the hairstyle they made popular, at any rate, starting now, you can't achieve it by Christmas. You have to settle for a wig. The demand keeps the cutters and all the rest of the factory staff going all out. In my heart, I do all the pleasing with you. It's so hard to reason with you. There's no time to twist and shout or reflect that she loves you. The public's clamoring for Beatles wigs. Wonderful idea for Christmas presents if he or she says, please, please me. From me to you, says Santa Claus, an instant Mersey Beat hairdo. The only trouble here is how to get them dispatched in time.
2: You are keen Beatles fans,
3: aren't you? Yes, I think they're marvellous. Yes, I think everyone that likes them is a real Beatle fan, or they just don't like them at all. I don't think there's any in-between to a Beatle fan, do you? And not people who just sort of say, oh, they're all right. You either absolutely hate them or you go mad on them.
4: Well, they're
3: or teenagers reason. Anyway.
4: They're not like people. There's some pop stars who just make me crawl, you know. But, I mean, the Beatles themselves are light-hearted and they're sort of... I mean, they don't ask people to scream at them, it just happens.
3: The way they go about things,
4: it's just light-hearted and it's just nice, you know.
5: Hello, this is John speaking with his voice. We're all very happy to be able to talk to you like this on this little bit of plastic. This record reaches you at the end of a really gay year for us, and it's all due to you. When we made our first record on Parlophone towards the end of 1962, we hoped everybody would like what we'd

Part 9 of 25 Years of Rock was researched by Pete Frame and John Tobler and produced by Trevor Dann. The series was devised by Stuart Grundy and is a Radio 1 production in association with Billboard magazine. It's 1964, a hard day's night. Beatlemania crossed the Atlantic, mobs and rockers fought on the beaches, and Radio Caroline sailed onto the air. In politics, there were victories for Harold Wilson and Lyndon Johnson. Cassius Clay took a new title and a new name, and the Animals went to the House of the Rising Sun. The times, they are a-changing in Part 10 of 25 Years of Rock, 1964.

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2: From the Sky News Centre at 4, 67 Britons who died in the 9/11 attacks will be remembered during memorial services 25 years on. There'll also be commemorations at New York's World Trade Centre and the Pentagon in Washington, D.C., where three hijacked planes crashed. Fighter pilot Heather Penny remembers her and a colleague being ordered to intercept a fourth jet.
3: We knew at that point that this would be a suicide mission. So he would ram his jet into the cockpit, and I would ram my jet into the tail of the aircraft.
2: Passengers eventually stormed the cockpit and were killed when the plane came down in a field in Pennsylvania. MPs will once again debate whether to back assisted dying in England and Wales when the issue returns to the Commons later. An earlier bill ran out of time in the House of Lords. Labour MP Lauren Edwards is now bringing the proposals back. She says she wants to help terminally ill people like Christy Arntzen.
4: I felt a huge sense of responsibility to people like Christy, who had, you know, had their hopes dashed by a very small number of unelected peers in the House of Lords. I knew it wouldn't be an easy process, but absolutely worth it to have another go.
2: Police chiefs have stepped up planning and intelligence gathering after the Home Secretary warned anti-migration protesters are trying to intimidate communities. Masked demonstrators were in Dover and Portsmouth at the weekend. All 10 of Labour's metro mayors have committed to capping any tourist tax imposed in their regions at 5%. Some hospitality businesses say the plans are a kick in the teeth. It's claimed

0: Huge delays to upgrading Britain's ageing power grid could cost consumers billions. The National Audit Office says up to £70 billion in investments needed over the next 5 years. And Manchester United have returned to the Champions League with a 4-0 win against Sabah at Old Trafford. It was their first game in Europe's top club competition in almost 3 years. That's the latest. I'm Cam Hall.
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2: 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Shoot me. Shoot me. Shoot me. Shoot me. Shoot me. Everybody, come on and clap your hands, will you? Oh, yeah.

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2: From the Sky News Centre at 5. The Prime Minister says hatred and fear did not have the last word ahead of events to mark 25 years since the 9/11 attacks. Nearly 3,000 people died, including 67 British nationals, after Al-Qaeda terrorists hijacked four passenger planes over the US. Mary Fetchett's 24-year-old son Brad was killed in the South Tower of New York's World Trade Center, where the second aircraft struck. She says he'd called just before to say he was safe.
3: He was really a very kind and compassionate young man, not just with his family, but his friends as well. I do feel, you know, I think once you accept their death, they become part of you.
2: MPs will restart the debate on whether to legalise assisted dying in England and Wales today. Labour's Lauren Edwards is reintroducing proposals that didn't clear the House of Lords in time. She says the Commons should approve the bill again so peers can finish what they started. Labour MP Ashley Dalton, who has terminal cancer, will be voting against it.
4: What I might want, or what any other individual might want, should that take precedent over creating an environment that puts very vulnerable people at risk? And I just can't see that that's right.
2: Police forces have stepped up planning and intelligence gathering about masked anti-immigration demonstrations after meeting the Home Secretary yesterday. Shabana Mahmood warned protesters are trying to intimidate communities. The Prime Minister is promising faster train journeys in the north. £1 billion is being invested in 29 new battery electric trains for TransPennine Express. The SNP claims an independent Scotland inside the EU would make people there £3,000 a year richer. An economics professor says Brexit's cost the UK up to 8% of its GDP. And Manchester United have won their first game back in the Champions League for almost 3 years. They beat Sabah 4-0. That's the latest. I'm Cam Hall.
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0: Hello there and welcome once again to My Favourite Song. It's the show where we've asked some well-known faces from the entertainment world to tell us what their favourite song is, so we can play it just for you. It really is an eclectic mix of songs and memories that we have for you during the next hour, so please do stay with us and see if their favourite song is your favourite song.
1: Hi everyone, this is Lee Mead, and one of my favourite songs of all time has to be Daydream Believer by the Monkees, and that Davy Jones vocal. It was such a hit, and even to this day, I enjoy singing it myself in my shows. I hope you enjoy this, and sending lots of love to you all, and I hope you'll get well soon. This is Daydream Believer.
2: 7A.
3: What number is this, chip?
2: 7A.
3: Okay, no, I mean, don't get excited, man. It's because I'm short.

Hello, it's Cheryl Baker here from The Fizz. You know the one, used to be in Bucks Fizz, won the Eurovision Song Contest in 1981 with Making Your Mind Up. Well, surprisingly, although I think that's a fantastic song because it changed my life, it isn't my favourite. My favourite song is by Luther Vandross and it's called So Amazing. I fell in love with my husband to that song, and on our 10th anniversary we had our vows renewed and I walked down the aisle to So Amazing. So that's my song. I hope you enjoy it, and I truly hope that soon you'll feel much better than maybe you do now. Sending lots of love from me, Cheryl. Bye-bye.

Hi, my name's Sean Dooley, and I've been asked to tell you about my favourite song. I love music. I really love music. And to pick a favourite song, I find quite difficult. So I kind of make you a deal, and I'll talk about my favourite song at this moment in time. It is actually one of my all-time favourite songs anyway, but I'm kind of giving myself an out there, aren't I? It's by Elbow, who I adore, and it's called Lippy Kids. And the reason I love this song so much is because it takes me back. It takes me back to being a kid, summer holidays, sat on the Coursey Edge, as we call it in Barnsley, on the curbside, on the side of the path, and the nights just going by and playing football and, I don't know, just that whole thing about growing up. And it really, really, I just flash back listening to this song. And it makes me feel nice listening to it. And hopeful, I suppose, you know, build a rocket, boys, fly to the moon, take off, follow your dreams. So yeah, it's Lippy Kids by Elbow, and I hope listening to it, all you patients listening to the radio right now, I hope it gives you a bit of warm nostalgia, and I hope you get better soon, and yeah, all the best.

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1: Hi, this is Kim Wilde here on Hospital Radio with my favourite song. Now, that's a hard thing to choose, isn't it? But I've decided to choose one from the 70s, from an amazing brother-sister partnership, The Carpenters. And one of my all-time favourite songs is Goodbye to Love. Just hope you all get better soon and that you're recovering well and soon out of hospital, getting on with your fabulous lives. Meanwhile, enjoy this. I hope it makes you feel as good as it makes me feel.

Hello, everybody, wherever this finds you. I hope you're feeling okay, and hope this helps, this listening to the wonderful service that Hospital Radio provides. It's Mike Bushell here, and I've been honoured to ask to pick a favourite song, which is so hard to do, and tell you why, and hopefully you might even hear it. Now, if you're trying to get to sleep, you're trying to relax, it might not be the song for you. My favourite song is The Sun Is Shining by Axel N. Ingrosso. Why? Well, it was just a wonderful winter anthem, and I was skiing, and it was playing for the après-ski, and people were dancing in their ski boots on the snow, and the sun was shining, and it's just a wonderful tune. And then it became my fiancé and my song, really, Emily and mine, song, and we actually had it as our first song at our wedding in the end. It's not your typical wedding song. Have a listen, and it should uplift you, if nothing else. The Sun Is Shining by Axel N. Ingrosso, my favourite song, and our wedding song. All the best. Lots of love to everybody.

Hello, it's Dick here from Dick and Dom. If you used to watch Dick and Dom at the Bungalow back in the day, you'll know at the end of the show we used to do an item called Creamy Muck Muck. We'd shout out the words go, go, go, and this song would play. Ace of Spades, Motorhead. Enjoy, it's our favourite song.

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3: Welcome back to My Favourite Song. 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Coming up, more hits and memories as we enjoy My Favourite Song.
4: Hello there, Joe Brand here. My favourite song is, well, it's not really my favourite, it's one out of hundreds because I have no ability to make a choice whatsoever, is a song called I Want You Back, originally recorded by Michael Jackson, in fact the Jackson 5, but I really like the version by Graham Parker in The Rumour. There's a challenge, let's see if they can find that. Anyway, hope you're all not doing too badly and you're on the mend, and this song is nice and cheery, so at least it's not going to make you feel miserable. Bye!

back. Hello, it's Alan Dedicote here, the National Lottery's voice of the balls and the voice of Strictly Come Dancing. A little while ago, I was asked to choose my favourite song for you to listen to right now. A fairly simple question, you'd think. But actually, I struggled a bit, mainly because, and I don't know about you, but my favourite song changes on a regular basis. Better to ask me what's your favourite song right now, to be honest. Anyway, I have my Hardy Perennials, undoubtedly, and in fact, I've even made a start on choosing my favourite 8 discs, in case I'm ever invited to be a castaway on that programme, Desert Island Discs. 8 discs you have to get it down to. I ask you. I've got it down to 34 at the moment. 34 favourite tracks, chosen because A, I really like them, or B, because they represent landmarks in my life. So apologies if you're expecting my all-time favourite song. I'm not even sure I have one. Ladies and gentlemen, boys and girls, I offer you, for your listening pleasure, a song that's become my recent favourite. I heard it first on the radio. I remember it well. I was driving through South Harrow at the time, listening to Ken Bruce on Radio 2, and he was midway through Tracks of My Years. That's where, across a whole week, he talks to a celebrity guest about their musical tastes. On this occasion, he was talking to Sanjeev Baskar, the actor and comedian, the guy who's married to Meera Sial. And out of nowhere came this delightful little number from Susanna McCorkle. Now, I'd never heard of her before, but it just stopped me in my tracks. I pulled over and I stopped to listen. Since then, I've put it onto a memory stick and I carry it with me in the car at all times. It's called The Waters of March. Now, it was written by Brazilian Antonio Carlos Jobim. He's the guy who wrote The Girl from Ipanema. And it's not so much a song, this, as a collection of thoughts in English and Portuguese about the rainy, stormy part of spring. You may have heard it performed by Art Garfunkel, if you've got the album Breakaway. In fact, I've listened to various versions of it now, but this one beats them all. Ms. McCorkle is no longer with us, but her voice is so light and attractive. Have a listen and see what you think. All I know is that my list for Desert Island Discs has now gone up to 35. Enjoy. I hope this goes some way to helping your recovery.

0: um resto de toco, é um pouco sozinho, é pão, é pedra, é o fim do caminho, resto de toco.
1: Hello, Dave Berry here from the Absolute Radio Breakfast Show. What is my favourite song? Well, it's a near impossible question to answer, but I suppose I should begin with something from my favourite band, who pound for pound have to be the Beatles. And my entry into the world of Beatles came from an album that many of the purists don't consider to be the best. I don't even know if I do, but it was my parents' copy of Abbey Road on vinyl. And once side A finishes and I turned it over and I blew on the little needle, and I put it down, and the song began, Here Comes the Sun. Penned, as many know, not by Lennon or McCartney, but by guitarist George Harrison. I think that has to be one of, if not my, favourite song of all time. So here it is. It's a pleasure to share it with you all.

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1: Hello everyone, it's Cheryl Ferguson here. Now, one of my favourite songs of all times is Leo Sayer's When I Need You. To me, it's one of the most poignant songs about support and love. And for me personally, it's a very, very special song. So I'd like to dedicate that song to everyone that's in hospital, whether you're a patient, whether you work there, you're a doctor or a nurse or a cleaner or... Anyone and everyone who works within those grounds of a hospital grounds, this is dedicated to you. And always remember that when you feel that you are weak in any way, always know that you're strong and that you are brave when you feel just that little bit frightened. And mainly, always remember that when you're feeling on your own and alone, you are always, always loved.

0: Well, that's just about all we have time for now. I hope you've enjoyed our celebrities telling us about their favourite song, and I wonder whether we've played a favourite song of yours in the last hour. Matthew Rolland from Hospital Radio Reading was responsible for getting all of our celebrities involved in today's show, so thanks to him for all his hard work in making that happen. I'm Richard Smith saying thank you so much for listening to this edition of My Favourite Song, and we look forward to your company again very soon. And as we just have time left for one more, who's our final guest on the show today?
1: Hello, it's me, Basil Brash here, and I've got to say, it's great to be back on Hospital Radio. Now, I do hope you're all doing okay, and I'm sure the doctors and the nurses are being brilliant, as they always are in the NHS. They are absolutely fantastic, and I do hope you all start to feel much better soon. Now, I've been asked to take part in this little section to tell you about my all-time favourite song. Now, it's very difficult when people say, what is your all-time favourite song? Because as you get to my age, you've heard so much music, it's very difficult to know what is a favourite. I mean, I love Michael Jackson, Stevie Wonder, Prince is a particular favourite of mine. But one wonderful thing about music, it is it's so evocative of early memories. And I think if you ask anybody about their early memories of music, they're the ones that mean the most, because it reminds you of a period of perhaps a childhood when everything was so carefree, everything was done for you, and all I can remember is wondering where the next bit of fun was coming from. So in the 70s, that's when I was sort of growing up, and I do remember it was the glam rock era, so I loved the songs of Slade, and in fact the first single I ever bought was Goodbye to Jean, and also Come On, Feel the Noise. But they were in strict competition with The Sweet, who had songs like Hellraiser and Blockbuster. And of course you had, I don't know, Susie Quattro with Can the Can, Darning Devil Gate Drive. All of these songs bring back great memories for me, and I love them all. But the one song, because it's coming into the summer, that really does bring back memories of driving down the lanes on holiday in Devon and Cornwall while I was touring. And also, more recently, I was at Glastonbury and they were headlining on the Sunday afternoon. It's the Electric Light Orchestra. And of course, Mr. Blue Sky, because it reminds me of my carefree summers and driving around the lanes while I was touring and boom, booming as a young fox cub. So that, at the moment, is my all-time favourite song, and I do hope it brings a smile to your faces and everybody sort of lights up because it's summertime. Take it away, Mr. Blue Sky!

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2: From the Sky News Centre at 6. Memorial services will be held in the UK to mark 25 years since the 9/11 attacks. Four passenger planes were hijacked by Al-Qaeda terrorists in America on this day in 2001. Two crashed into the Twin Towers of New York's World Trade Center, where Tom Michaud, the CEO of KBW, lost 67 colleagues. He'd been delayed by his young son while getting ready for work.
3: He had never done it before. And he had never done it on a workday after that early in the morning. I put him back in his pajamas, put him in bed with my wife, and I missed my train, which meant that I was standing on the sidewalk and watched the events play out rather than being at my desk.
2: MPs will once again debate whether to allow some terminally ill adults in England and Wales to seek an assisted death. A previous bill tabled by Labour's Kim Leadbeater ran out of time in the House of Lords. Martha Clark says she couldn't go to Switzerland when her father, who had motor neurone disease, ended his life there.
4: For him to go out there alone and for us to, you know, wave him goodbye on the driveway, it's awful. We have no closure. And, you know, that's something that we all have to deal with the rest of our lives.
2: A senior police chief says officers are ready to use powers to ban face coverings at anti-migrant protests. Last weekend, crowds of men wearing black and with their faces covered caused disruption at the Port of Dover and in Portsmouth. The price of oils jumped above $100 a barrel for the first time since May. It's been driven by rising attacks on shipping in the Middle East. A study suggests some menopause supplements lack key nutrients and vary in vitamin doses. Researchers at UCL found no single common ingredient across products tested. And Manchester United returned to the Champions League for the first time in almost 3 years. They secured a 4-0 win against Sabah. That's the latest. I'm Faye De Silva.
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0: without Bath the 16th, 17th, and 18th. Yes, and if you be so good as to confirm by letter, thank you so much. Goodbye.
1: Have you made up the bill for room 12, Basil?
0: No, I haven't yet, no.
1: Well, they're in a hurry. Polly says they didn't get their alarm call. And Basil, please get that.

0: picture up. It's been there for a week.
1: It's been there since Monday, Sybil. Tuesday, Wednesday, Thursday. Good morning. Friday, Manuel, there is too much butter on those trays.
2: Hey.
1: There is too much butter on those trays.
2: No, no, no, senor. What? Not on those trays. No, sir. Uno, dos, tres.
1: No. I'm mucho burro ali.
2: Okay?
1: I'm mucho burro ali.
2: Ah, mantequilla.
1: What?
2: Okay? Mantequilla. Burro is
3: Burro.
2: Burro.
1: Manuel, por favor, momento.
2: Si, si, si.
1: Nothing, dear. I'm just dealing with it.
2: He speak good, how you say?
0: English.
1: Mantequilla. Solamente dos.
2: Dos.
0: Well, don't look at me. You're the one who's supposed to be able to speak here.
1: Those two pieces. Two each. Arriba, arriba.
0: Oh, I don't know why you wanted to hire him, Basil.
1: Because he's cheap and keen to learn, dear. And in this day and age...
0: But why did you say you could speak the language?
1: I learned classical Spanish, not the strange dialect he seems to have picked up.
0: Be quicker. Be quicker to train a monkey. Morning, Miss Gatsby. Morning, Miss Tibbs.
4: Good morning. Good morning.
0: Basil.
1: Yes, dear?
0: Are you going to hang the picture?
1: Yes, I am, dear. Yes, yes.
0: When?
1: Well, when I've...
0: Well, why don't you do it now?
1: Well, I'm doing this, dear. I'm doing the menu.
0: Well, you've got all morning to do the menu. Why don't you hang the picture now? Well?
1: Yes, all right. I won't do the menu. I don't think you realise how long it takes to do the menu. But no, it doesn't matter. I'll hang the picture now. And if the menus are late for lunch, it doesn't matter. The guests can all come and look at the picture till they are ready, right?
0: Lower. Lower. Up a bit.
1: There. Thank you, dear. Thank you so much. I don't know where I'd be without you. Land of the living, probably. Yes?
5: Could we have our bill, please?
1: Well, can you wait a minute?
5: Well, I'm afraid we're a bit late for our train. We didn't get our alarm call.
1: Right! I was on five, you know. We do have staff problems. I'm so sorry it's not all done by magic.
0: Basil, are you doing the menu?
1: No, I'm not doing the menu, dear. I'm doing the bill for these charming people who are in a hurry.
5: I'm sorry to cause all this trouble, but the reason we're late is we didn't get our alarm call.
0: Oh, dear, I am sorry. Basil, where didn't they get their alarm call?
1: Because I forgot. I am so sorry I'm not perfect. There you are. Here's the bill. Perhaps you'd pay my wife. I have to put the picture up. There aren't any dustbins to be cleaned out.
6: Newspapers!
0: Don't forget the picture, Basil.
1: I won't, dear. Leave it to me.
0: I'm going out now. I expect it to be up when I come back.
1: Drive carefully, dear. Morning, Major.
7: Morning, Voltaire.
1: I do apologise for the tardiness of the arrival of your newspaper this morning, Major. I will speak to them again, see if something can be done.
7: Ah, more strikes. Dustman, post office.
1: Oh, it makes you want to cry, doesn't it? Oh. What's happened to the old idea of doing something for your fellow man? Of service? I mean, today, people just...
7: Yes, I'm coming, wait a moment.
1: I treat you like dirt, you know. Of course, it's pure ignorance. We're the class of guests.
7: Ah, Dolly Vera made 100.
1: Did he?
7: Yeah.
1: Did he really? Good for him. Good old Dolly. Well. Thank you, Polly.
8: We're only staying till Sunday.
1: Right, thank you.
9: And Mr. Fawlty, he take coffee and piece of toast into office... and sit down for rest.
1: Oh, I thought you were going out, dear.
0: What's this?
1: I decided, Sybil, to advertise...
0: How much did it cost?
1: Oh, I have 15.
0: 40.
1: 40?
0: I have told you where we advertise.
1: Sybil, I know the hotel business.
0: No, you don't, Basil.
1: Sybil, we've got to try and attract a better class of person.
0: Why?
1: Well, we're losing tone.
0: You're making money.
1: Yes, yes.
0: Just?
1: Yes, but now we can try and build up a higher class of clientele. Turn away some of that riffraff.
0: So long as they pay their bills, Basil.
1: It's not all that matters to you, Sybil. Money.
0: This advertisement is a waste of £40.
1: One moment, please. Well,
0: Well?
1: My dear woman, Sir Richard and Lady Morris arriving this evening for two nights. You see, they saw our advertisement in Country Life.
0: Well, I wish they were staying a week.
1: Well, so do I.
0: Might pay for the ad, then.
1: So, look, if we can attract this class of customer, I mean, the sky's the limit.
0: Basil, 22 rooms is the limit.
1: Have you seen the people in room 6? They've never even sat on chairs before. They're the commonest, vulgarest, most... Hello. Got a room? I beg your pardon? Got a room for tonight, mate? I shall have to see, sir. A single?
3: Yeah. No, make it a double. I feel lucky today.
1: Hello.
0: Good morning.
3: Only joking.
1: No, we haven't.
3: What?
1: We haven't any rooms. Good day.
0: Number 7 is free, Basil.
1: What? No, Mr. Tone is in number 7, dear.
0: No, he left while you were putting the picture up, Basil. You have luggage, sir?
3: Just one case. In the car. The white sports.
0: Fill this in, would you, sir?
1: If you can.
0: Hope you enjoy your stay, Mr. Brown.
1: Manuel, would you fetch this gentleman's case from the car outside, take to room 7?
2: He's not easy for me.
1: What?
2: He's not easy for me, entender.
1: Ah, it's not easy for you to understand. Manuel, we're training him. He's from Barcelona. In Spain. La valisa.
2: Okay.
1: La valisa en el auto bianco sportif. Y a la sala 7, por favor. Pronto?
2: He's impossible.
1: What?
2: He's impossible.
1: Well, he's perfectly simple.
6: Manuel, si va, si busca mi equipaje que esté en el automóvil blanco y lo trae a la sala número 7.
2: Señor, habla español.
6: Oh, solo un poco, lo siento. No. Pero he olvidado mucho.
2: No, señor, habla muy bien, muy, muy bien, formidable. Oh,
6: gracias, gracias.
2: Lo voy a coger ahora.
1: Well, if there's anything else, I'm sure Manuel will be able to tell you, as you seem to get on so well together.
3: Key?
9: I take Mr. Johnston to his room, and Señor Fawlty sit down again.

0: an idea, just doing the picture.
1: Don't forget the menu.
0: I beg your pardon?
1: Don't forget the menu.
0: But I thought you said you want... Right, I'll do the menu.
1: You could have had them both done by now if you hadn't spent the whole morning skulking in there listening to that racket.
0: The racket? That's Brahms! Brahms' third racket! Whole morning? About two bars.
2: Ready to order?
3: Yeah. What's a grail frit?
2: Grapefruit.
3: Oh. And crème pot rouge?
2: Portuguese, tomato soup.
3: I'll have the grail frit. Now, balm carousel. Lamb?
2: Casserole.
3: Oh, sounds good. Does it come with a smile?
2: Comes with sprouts or carrots.
3: Oh, a smile's extra, is it?
2: You'll get one if you eat up all your sprouts.
0: Waiter! I beg your pardon?
3: Oh, hello. Can I have some wine, please?
0: The waiter is busy, sir, but I will bring you the carte des vins when I've finished attending to this gentleman.
3: Oh, fine. No hurry.
0: Oh, good. How nice. How very fruitful. I trust the beer is to your satisfaction, sir?
4: Yeah. Fine.
0: Ah, good. May I wish you bon appétit?
4: Thank you.
0: Manuel?
5: Senor.
0: Would you fetch the wine list, please?
5: Si, senor.
0: The wine list.
5: Si?
0: The what?
3: Vino.
5: Senor.
0: No. The list.
5: There, the list.
3: Have you got half a bottle of the Beaujolais?
0: Yes.
3: Oh, fine.
2: Sorry about that.
3: No, I like a bit of cabaret. You left your sketch.
2: Oh, sorry.
3: Nice, very good. Do you sell any?
2: Enough to keep me in waitressing. Ah.
0: One half bottle of Beaujolais. Some more.
1: Someone at reception, dear.
0: Yes.
3: Well, I was wondering if you could offer me accommodation for a few nights.
0: Well, have you booked?
3: I'm sorry.
0: Have you booked?
3: No.
4: Oh, dear.
3: Why, are you full?
0: No, we're not full. Not full? Of course we're not full.
3: Well, I'd like to...
0: One moment, please. Yes?
3: Single room.
0: Your name, please. Could I have your name?
3: Melbourne.
0: 1 second, please. Hello? Ah, yes, Mr. O'Reilly. Well, it's perfectly simple. When I asked you to build me a wall, I was rather hoping that instead of just dumping the bricks in a pile, you might have found time to cement them together, you know, one on top of the other in the traditional fashion. Could you fill it in, please? Oh, splendid. Ah, yes. But when, Mr. O'Reilly?
5: There.
0: Yes, but when? Yes. The flu. Yes. Both names, please. Yes, I should have guessed, Mr. O'Reilly, that of the potato famine, I suppose.
3: Yeah, I beg your pardon.
0: Would you put both your names, please? Well, would you give me a date?
3: Yeah, I only use one.
0: You don't have a first name.
3: You know, I'm Lord Melbury, so I simply sign Melbury.
0: Go away. I'm so sorry to apologize, please do accept my forgiveness. Now, is there something, anything that I can do for you? Anything?
3: Yes, well, I have filled this in.
0: Oh, please don't bother with that. Now, a room, a special room, a single, a double, a suite? Well, we don't have any suites, but we have some beautiful doubles.
3: No, just a single.
0: Just a single, absolutely. How very wise, if I may say so, Your Honor.
3: Yeah, with a bath.
0: Oh, naturally. Naturellement.
3: Well, I shall be staying for one or two nights.
0: Please, Manuel. Well, it's rather grey today, isn't it?
3: Oh yes, it is rather.
0: Yes, of course. Usually down here it's quite beautiful, but today is a real old rotter. Manuel. Still, it's good for the wheat.
3: Oh, yes, I suppose so.
0: Oh, yes, I hear it's coming on wonderfully at the moment. Oh, thank God. Oh, I love the wheat. Oh, there's no sight like a field of wheat waving in the... Manuel! Well, how are you? I mean, if it's not a personal question... Well, it is a personal question. Lord Melbury, let me get your cases for you.
3: Oh, yes, thank you very much. Just outside.
0: Thank you so much. May I introduce my wife?
3: Yes, we have, miss.
0: Ah, my wife. May I introduce his lordship?
1: Thank you, Basil. We've sorted it out now.
0: Splendid.
3: Could I deposit this case with you? It's just a few valuables.
0: Valuables? Of course. Please, let me take it now. I'll have it put in the safe straight away. Sybil, would you put this in the safe, please?
1: I'm just off to the kitchens, Basil.
0: Yes, well, if you're too busy.
1: Nice to have met you, Lord Melbury. Hope you enjoy your stay.
3: Thank you so much.
0: I'll do it then I'll do the picture. I'll put this away in one moment, your lord. Manuel, would you take these cases to room 21?
5: Okay.
0: Take to room 21.
5: No entender.
0: Prende las casas en... Oh, it doesn't matter. I'll do it. Right, thank you. Thank you, Manuel.
5: Oh, I take them. No. Sit. Go and wait.
0: In there. Go and wait in there. Go and be a waiter in there. I do apologise, your lordship. I'm afraid he's only just joined us. Be quicker to train a monkey. Do please follow me. I mean, if you're ready, there's no hurry.
3: Oh, yes, no, fine.
0: Excuse me, I'm sorry to bother you. Would you mind moving to that table? Could I ask you please to move to that table over there? I'm so sorry to trouble you.
6: We're halfway through.
0: Thank you so much. This is Lord Melbury's table, you see.
6: What?
0: Lord Melbury, when he stays with us, he always sits at this table.
6: Why did they put us here, then?
0: An oversight on my wife's part. I'm so sorry. He's only just arrived, you see. Would you mind, Polly? Would you help these people? Come on.
6: Thank you.
0: Ah, Lord Melbury, do please come this way, your lordship. I have your table over here by the window, as usual. Just here. Thank you very much.
3: Yes.
0: Oh, my God!
6: He's killed me!
0: Get on with your meal!
6: There you are.
0: Thank you so much. Thank you. Lord Melbury, I really must apologize.
3: Oh, no, again. Please think nothing of it.
0: Oh, but it was...
3: No. Smallest of accidents could have occurred anywhere.
0: Yes, but I mean...
3: No, I've forgotten all about it.
0: Well, that's most... I mean, you're really... Your lordship, would you allow me to offer you dinner here tonight as our guest?
3: Oh, that's extremely kind of you. Unfortunately, I have an engagement tonight.
0: Oh,
3: actually...
0: Yes.
3: There is one thing.
0: Oh, good.
3: I was wondering, can you cash me a small check? I'm playing golf this afternoon.
0: Oh, delighted.
3: I'd rather not go into the tower.
0: Absolutely. I mean, how much? If it's not a rude question.
3: Could you manage 50... Oh, 100?
0: Oh! Absolutely. Oh, yes. I mean, will 100 be enough? I mean, 150? 200? 160? Or...
3: Now, let's see. It's dinner tonight, few tips. Oh, and it's the weekend, isn't it? Ah. Would 200 be all right?
0: Oh! Oh, please! Oh, tremendous! Oh, I'm so happy! I'll send someone down to the town straight away and have it for you here when you get back.
3: Yes, well, that'll be splendid.
0: Yeah. Well, thank you. Thank you a lot.
3: Thank you so much.
0: No, not at all. I mean, my privilege. Breeding, I mean. Sure. What? Hello, dear.
1: What are you doing?
0: I'm kissing you, dear.
1: Well, don't.
0: Oh, I just thought it might be nice. I thought it was some small sign.
1: I heard about lunch.
0: What? Oh, that. Oh, think nothing of it.
1: What?
0: It was the smallest of accidents. Could have happened anywhere.
1: Anywhere? First you move that nice family in the middle of their meal, and then you attack Lord Melbury with a chair.
0: Look, Sybil, I've had a word with Lord Melbury about it. He was quite charming. Oh, it's delightful to have people like that staying here. Sheer class. Golf, baths, engagements, couple of hundred horses.
1: Well, I've never seen such tatty cases.
0: Of course you haven't. It's only a true upper class that would have tat like that. It's the whole point. Oh, you don't know what I'm talking about.
1: No, I don't, but don't ever move guests in the middle of a meal again. And get that picture up.
0: Sorrow, right. Would you do me a favour? When you're down in the town this afternoon, would you just pop... Just between ourselves, don't mention my wife. Pop into the bank and just... could somebody answer that, please? Hello? Is there nobody who can answer that? There must be someone. Not you. I'll do it. That's my holiday. Do it then. Hello, Fawlty Towers.
1: Hello, Fawlty Towers. Hello, Brenda. Basil, it's 6 o'clock.
0: What? Ah, Polly, did you cash it?
7: Yes. Mr. Fawlty.
0: Good, good.
7: Could I have a word with you?
0: What?
7: Could I speak to you in the office for just a minute?
0: Polly?
7: It's very important.
0: Later, later.
8: That's all.
0: Yes, I'm just going, dear. Thank you. Thank you so much, Polly.
1: Don't you move to left goods.
0: Ah, good evening, Major.
9: Evening, Fawlty.
0: The usual?
9: Why not indeed, yes. Why not? I just been watching one of those nature films on television.
0: Oh, yes?
9: Did you know the female gibbon gestates for 7 months?
0: 7 months?
9: Yeah.
0: Well, I never. Here you are, Major. Seven. Oh, my word. Ah, good evening, Mr. Waring.
10: A gin and orange, a lemon squash, and a scotch and water, please.
0: Certainly.
10: Oh. Is there any part of the room you would like us to keep away from? We'll be over there, then.
0: Seven. Well, well.
11: Evening, Fawlty.
0: Ah, good evening, Lord Melbury.
10: Anywhere.
0: Yes, anywhere, anywhere. Lord Melbury, may I offer you a little aperitif as our guest?
3: Oh, that's very kind of you. Dry sherry, if you please.
0: What else? Oh, I don't know what.
9: Je ne sais quoi.
0: Exactly, exactly. Ah, there you are, Sybil.
1: Good evening, Major.
9: Good evening, Mrs. Fawlty.
0: There you are, Your Lordship.
3: Oh, thank you very much.
0: I see my little collection of coins tickles your interest.
3: What? Yes.
0: Old British Empire, of course. Yes. Used to be quite a hobby of mine, a little investment too.
3: Yeah, quite. Talking about, did you manage...
0: There you are, Your Lordship.
3: Oh, thank you. Oh, yes, you know, these sorts of things, their values soared this last couple of years.
0: Have they?
3: Oh, yes. Now, you take my advice. You get them revalued and insure them for the full amount.
0: Yes, yes, I will.
3: You can't take any risks nowadays, I'm afraid.
0: No.
3: Well, I must be off.
0: Well, thank you very much, Your Lordship.
8: Basil.
0: Yes, I'm just talking to Lord Melbury, dear.
10: Gin and orange, a lemon squash, and a scotch and water.
0: I do apologise. I was just talking.
3: I was thinking. you see, I am having dinner tonight with the Duke of Buckley. Do you know him?
0: Not personally, no.
3: Oh. Well, he's a great expert, you know, Sotheby's and all that.
0: Is he?
3: Well, now, if you liked, I could take them with me, ask him to have a quick look at them, and find their current value.
0: Would you?
3: Yes, certainly. Yes, now, I'll be off in a few moments.
0: I mean, that's really silly.
8: Basil!
0: I'm fooling a Lord Melbury!
10: Gin and orange, a lemon squash, and a scotch and water.
0: All right.
7: Oh, Mr. Fawlty,
0: was that Lord Melbury? Has he gone?
7: I rang. Mr. Fawlty, I must speak with you.
0: What? Can't you see I'm busy?
7: Please, it's very important. Can we talk in there?
0: I can't.
7: Basil. It's very important.
0: I'm just dealing with something important out here, Sybil. Thank you. Yes, it's all right. Yes.
7: About Lord Melbury?
0: Yes.
7: He's not Lord Melbury. He's a confidence trickster.
0: I beg your pardon?
7: Mr. Brown told me.
0: Ah.
7: Mr. Brown's from the CID. They've been watching Melbury because he's pulling some big con trick in the town. They're going to arrest him as soon as he leaves here so as not to cause you embarrassment. But he asked me to tell you so that you wouldn't...
0: Oh, how nice of you.
7: Oh, please, Mr.
0: Brown. Oh, I don't know what other tales Mr. Brown of MI5 has been impressing you with.
7: He's a con man.
0: Oh, yes, of course. It stands out a mile, doesn't it? He's so common. Unlike that cockney git whose ulterior motives will soon no doubt become apparent to you, poor, innocent, misguided child that you are.
7: Basil, what's going on?
0: Nothing, my dear, nothing at all.
7: Mrs. Fawlty.
0: Now, look.
7: Yes, Polly.
0: I don't know what she's...
7: Mr. Brown is from the CID. He showed me identification. They're watching Mulberry. He's a confidence trickster.
8: I see.
0: What do you mean, you see?
7: Let's have a look at these valuables.
0: What are you doing, Sybil? Sybil, I forbid you to open that safe. Sybil, I forbid you to take that case out. Sybil, do not open that case. I forbid it. I have forbidden you. I never thought I would live to see the day. When a peer of the realm trusts to us a case of valuables in trust.
11: Mr. Faulty, he look into case and find is full of bricks.
1: I'll call the police.
7: They're already here. Mr. Brown's outside.
1: Someone at reception, Basil.
0: All right. Good evening.
10: I believe you were expecting us.
0: No, I was expecting somebody else.
10: Sir Richard and Lady Morris.
0: Yes, them as well.
10: I'm sorry?
0: How did you know?
10: What?
0: Oh, you're Sir Richard and Lady... Ah, do beg your pardon. I was just the... would you mind filling this out, please?
10: Oh, yes.
0: We've given you room... Aha.
12: Ah, Faulty.
0: Mr. Faulty to you, Lord Mulberry.
12: I beg your pardon?
0: Oh, nothing, please. Forget all about it.
12: Ah, well, see, cheque for £200.
0: Ah, thank you so much. And now, about my priceless collection of coins.
12: Oh, yes, do you still...
0: Do I still want you to take them to be valued by the Duke of Buckley, my lord?
12: Oh, yes.
0: No, I don't. Because we just heard that the Duke of Buckley is dead. Yes, got his head knocked off by a golf ball. Tragic. Well, how are you, Lord Mulberry? How are you, then? All right, mate. How's me old mucker? Any valuables to deposit, Sir Richard? Any bricks or... I do apologise. You bastard! Room 12 with a view overlooking the park. I'm sure you'll like it. We'll have your bags brought up to you. Oh, and may I introduce your wife? Hello, Lord Mulberry. Bastard!
11: Lord Mulberry, he running in and out of hall with Mr. Brown and other policemen chasing. And they wrestle to floor.
0: Do please excuse me one moment.
11: And Mr. Faulty, he go over to Lord Mulberry and kick him in stomach. Oh, he very upset. And Lord Morris, he very upset too.
7: Morris is in there.
0: What are you doing? What are you doing?
10: We're leaving.
0: Oh, don't. Please stay. You'll like it here.
10: I've never been in such a place in my life.
0: You snobs! You stupid, stuck-up, toffee-nosed, half-witted, upper-class piles of... pots!
13: Sorry, Mr. Faulty.
0: I better put the picture up. Thank you, Polly, for the... Well done, Manuel.
10: Okay.
0: Oh, olay.
13: Sorry about that, Mr. Faulty. Can I buy you a drink?
0: No, I better put this up, I suppose.
1: Basil?
10: A gin and orange. Lemon squash and a scotch and water

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3: We present I'm Sorry I Haven't a Clue, the antidote to panel games. At the piano is Colin Sell, and your chairman is Jack D.
4: Hello and welcome to I'm Sorry I Haven't a Clue. You join us this week for a second visit to Gateshead on the south bank of the River Tyne. The name Gateshead is a corruption of the original name for the town, which was Goatshed. In Roman times, the garrison here was occupied by troops from northern Italy, where they kept mounting goats. And the penalty was exile to Gateshead. Gateshead enjoys fine views across to Newcastle, or as it's now known, Sports Directville. The recent name change of St James's Park was defended by Mike Ashley, speaking at his lovely house, Willow Lodge, or as it's now known, Broken Windows. As the Tyne docks were amongst the last in Britain to decline, they attracted labour from other ports, including Liverpool. When the last quays closed here, the Liverpool dockers took their redundancies and went into small businesses. Through a skylight, usually. The movie director Ridley Scott, who was born near here but grew up in Teesside, is best known for his 1982 film Blade Runner. Genetically engineered organic robots, almost like real humans, inhabit a dystopian acid rain-soaked cityscape. Still, that's Teesside for you. Blade Runner wasn't a commercial success, but after 30 years has become a cult classic. What other long-term failures here might eventually reach a minority audience? Let's meet the teams. On my left, Barry Cryer and Graham Garden. And on my right, Timbrook Taylor and Marcus Brigstock. And placing her comfortable seat on my left hand, please welcome our scorer, the ever-delightful Samantha. Okay, we start with the round called Uxbridge English Dictionary. English language has thrown up many words which appear to mean the same thing, but it's important to understand the subtle differences. For example, let's take the words articulation and elocution. Articulation is the coherent expression of thoughts or ideas in spoken words and the manner in which those words are pronounced, whereas elocution is how they kill murderers in America. Words are constantly changing their meanings, team, so I'd like you to share with us any new definitions you may have spotted recently. Tim, could you start?
5: Why I, Geordie Broadband.
4: Graham.
6: Fiddle-dee-dee, Jack's violin.
4: Barry.
7: Peckish, rather like Gregory Peck.
4: Marcus?
8: Brisket, fast-moving old man.
6: Untidy, let Jack loose.
7: Bordello, offhand greeting.
4: Graham?
5: Buffalo, naked greeting. Condescending, criminal going down.
6: Turpentine, a Geordie highwayman.
7: Kindling, digital book burning.
8: Herbicide, the murder of a Volkswagen Beetle.
7: Shrubbery, what Sean Connery says when he sends a chicken back in a restaurant.
6: Twirled, Yorkshire.
4: Well, it's music time now with a game called Pick Up Song. This is where the team sing along to some favourite records. Earlier, music researcher Samantha made her regular visit down to the record library where she found the kindly old archivist was suffering. Budgetary cutbacks mean there's no heating and he doesn't even have anywhere to sit. So Samantha says to cheer him up, she went back and gave him a pullover, a desk and an office chair. Well, Samantha is now back and poised at the turntable, ready to give the discs a spin. You should sing along, teams, until, at my signal, Samantha turns the volume down. Continue singing, and if, on the music's return, you're within a cheesy quaver of the original, I'll be awarding points. And points mean gaining a tactical advantage over the opposition with the object of winning the competition. What do points mean? And this week's prize will prove invaluable to anyone considering setting up a vagrant cleaning business. It's this commercial tramp steamer. So, Tim, you're to start, and I'd like you to accompany Rebecca Black singing Friday.

7 a.m. up, waking up in the morning, gotta be fresh, gotta go downstairs, gotta have my bowl, gotta have cereal, seeing everything that time is going, ticking on and on, everyone's rushing, gotta get down to the bus stop, gotta catch my bus, I see my friends, kicking in the front seat, sitting in the back seat, gotta make my mind up, which seat can I take? It's Friday, Friday, gotta get down on Friday. Everybody's looking forward to the weekend, weekend, Friday, Friday, getting down on Friday. Everybody's looking forward to the weekend, partying, partying, yeah, partying.

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0: Well, you can say what you like about Barry Cryer. 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
0: And finally, would you, Marcus, please accompany the Sugar Hill Gang singing Rapper's Delight?
3: Yes.

0: the boogie to the rhythm of the boogie the beat. Now what you hear is not a test, I'm rapping to the beat. And me, the groove, and my friends are gonna try to move your feet. You see, I am Wonder Mike, and I like to say hello to the black, to the white, the red, and the brown, the purple, and yellow. But first I gotta bang bang the boogie to the boogie, so up jump the boogie to the bang bang boogie. Let's rock, and you don't stop. Rock that rhythm, make your body rock. Well, so far you've heard my voice, but I brought two friends along. And the next on the mic is my man Hank. Come on, Hank, sing that song. Check it out, I'm the C-A-S and the O-V-A, and the rest is F-L-Y. You see, I go by the code of the doctor of the mix, and the reasons I tell you why. You see, I'm 6'1" and I'm tons of fun. One of you was clapping out of time.
1: You're a typical Geordie crowd, determined to make the best of it, aren't you? The teams are going to display their acting skills now in the round called Sound Charades. This is a radio version of the old TV favourite, Give Us a Clue. In the original, the teams weren't allowed to speak, causing the audience to collapse in helpless laughter, in exactly the same way this spoken version doesn't. The grand master of the game was, of course, Lionel Blair. He and his team became great friends off-screen, with Lionel often taking them sailing on his yacht. Christopher Biggins recalls how Lionel skippered him and Melvin Hayes, regaining control when there was a nasty gale with a huge swell on, trying to blow them off course. Tim and Marcus, you're to start, please, and your title will shortly be displayed to the audience via the laser display screen. And for listeners at home, here's the mystery voice.
2: Holmes under the hammer. Holmes under the hammer.
1: Off you go, Tim and Marcus.
3: It's four words, and it's a television programme, and it goes like this.
4: Ha ha! So we meet at last.
5: Moriarty. Why am I not surprised to see you involved in all this? What have you done with Watson, and why am I tied to this giant bell inside Big Ben just before it's about to strike 1 o'clock? Do you plan to deafen me or something?
4: It would seem your great mind has failed you at the last. It's not the bell, but you that will be struck at 1 p.m. And secondly, it's the bell that's called Big Ben, not the clock. I thought everyone knew that, you poor fool.
3: The end.
6: Does the word Holmes occur in this?
7: Yes. Holmes. Do the words Big Ben clock or one occur in the...
3: No.
8: No.
7: That's narrowed the field.
3: Look, a smug look on your face. You've already got it.
7: No.
6: No, not no, at all.
7: Holmes. Holmes like the clappers.
0: If I could give you another clue.
7: Go on then.
0: If a man in ridiculous trousers were standing on Sherlock's head saying, "You can't touch this," that would also...
7: Yeah. Holmes it... under the hammer.
0: No.
1: So, your turn, Barry and Graham, and your title's now being exhibited on the laser display board. And here again is the mystery voice for listeners at home.
2: Whatever happened to baby Jane? Whatever happened to baby Jane?
6: It's five words.
3: Yep. Five?
6: And five it's...
7: Words. Film.
6: It's a film.
7: Goes like this.
6: Dougal! Oh. is that you?
7: Hamish, you'll have had your tea. Oh.
6: For a moment, I mistook you for one of those body snatchers that have recently invaded the Glen.
7: No, no.
6: Since the invasion, nobody's safe.
7: Well, you say that, Hamish, but can you name a single body that has been snatched?
6: By the body snatchers?
7: Aye.
6: Well, there's Big Tam, the bank manager. I haven't seen him lately.
7: Oh, when do you ever see a bank manager these days?
6: True enough. I'll tell you who I haven't seen around. That wee tot that belongs to Morag and Alec Eyre.
7: The Eyre kiddie, yes. The one they named after the eponymous heroine created by Charlotte Bronte.
6: Oh, the very same. Where could she be?
7: You're right. That is a mystery.
6: Well, goodbye.
8: I'm going to presume it's not the invasion of the body snatchers.
6: Oh.
8: I'm close, well, though, aren't I?
6: You're very close.
8: Mm. In that's also a film.
7: Yeah.
3: Child, baby.
8: Oh, yes. Yeah, whatever happened to Baby Jane? Yeah.
1: Well, this next round is about warnings. Anyone travelling through an airport in the last 20 years will have heard those announcements that unattended luggage might be taken away and destroyed. Well, it's about time they found out who's doing that. Okay, I've been supplied with a selection of cautionary labels which are incomplete, and I'd like the teams to guess what the cautions might be. So we'll start with you, Tim. Here's a cautionary label on a packet of fish hooks. Warning, harmful if...
3: You look like Andrew Lloyd Webber.
1: Harmful, as she says, harmful if swallowed.
3: If you're Andrew Lloyd Webber.
1: Barry, how about this? To avoid suffocation, keep...
6: breathing out.
1: It's a plastic bag away from head. Graham, caution, remove infant before...
7: cutting cord.
1: It's actually before folding for storage. It's a collapsible baby buggy. Marcus, here's a warning from an old VCR manual. Resetting the clock to an earlier time will not...
8: transport you to Sunderland.
1: It's actually, it will not accurately record past events.
6: You said it.
1: Back to you, Tim. X Factor board game. Fun for the...
3: hard of thinking.
1: Fun for the whole family. Barry, can you complete this? Keep face and other vulnerable body parts away from...
6: Berlusconi.
1: The actual answer is potential cord rebound path. That's on a bungee cord. Graham, do not use on kittens or puppies if...
7: anyone can see what you're doing.
1: If under 2 weeks of age, it's for flea and tick shampoo. And finally, Marcus, during sexual activity, if you become dizzy or nauseated, call...
8: Lady Prescott and ask how she copes with it.
1: It's from a Viagra package. It says, call your doctor right away. Well, here are some for any of you to have a go at. Preparation H, hemorrhoid cream, use with...
7: gay abandon.
1: Use with caution. This is on a packet of suppositories. Do not use this product during...
6: the full moon.
1: During pregnancy. If swallowed or lodged in ear or nose...
7: you're not using the condom properly.
1: The answer is C, doctor. And it's on a packet of AA batteries. X-lax laxatives. In case of accidental overdose, seek...
8: a cork.
1: Yes, they'd seek professional assistance. Not that they'll want to help. Warning, this bag is not...
6: up for it.
1: The answer is not a toy. It's a bubble wrap container. Well, it's music time again now with Just a Minute, and it's a musical version of the long-running wireless favourite Just a Minute. So, Colin, if you would please... Hang on, Colin, I haven't finished. I was going to say, if you would please leave the piano alone. We'll get on with Just a Minute. So, please welcome the four vibrant, energetic, pulsating, effervescent, energetic and exciting players who are also lively, entertaining, quick-witted, comical, energetic, amusing, side-splitting, waggish, uproarious and now patronised into a coma. And Marcus, you're to go first, and the song I'd like you to sing with your trademark wit and erudition without hesitation, deviation, or repetition is The Runaway Train.
9: Runaway train came down the track and she blew, she blasted. The recently escaped engine moved along the line and she tooted, she blasted, honked.
1: Tim has challenged Marcus there after only a few seconds. Tim, what did you notice was amiss there in Marcus's singing? Was it hesitation, deviation, or repetition in this song we love so much? Tim, of course, a great veteran of the game, has played for many, many years. Marcus, more of a newcomer and doing very well, but Tim wasn't going to give him any quarter. Came straight in.
10: Well, Tim.
1: Yes, Graham picky. Is now challenged. What was it?
7: Yeah, challenged Tim for hesitation.
1: I think that's a fair challenge, Tim. You hesitated there, rather. You didn't come in with the nature of your challenge when you were asked to, and Graham rightly picked up on that. Graham, of course, a very experienced player of the game. Over to you, Graham.
7: The free locomotive hurried along, the two pieces of metal, her whistle wide and her throttle back. And she, oh God, tooted, hooted, prooted, nooted and wooted. The engineer said the machine must halt and...
1: And Marcus has challenged Graham, doing very well there, but Marcus seems to have noticed a chink in the armour. What was it, Marcus, that it was alerted you?
8: It was a deviation from words.
1: It was, I think, Marcus.
10: And music, too.
1: Marcus, the less experienced player of the game, although he was able to notice that you did indeed deviate from the words, Graham. Yes. Graham, quite old, but still got some of his marbles. So, yes, correct challenge there, Marcus. You take over, and there are only 3 seconds left to go.
9: The engineer said the train must halt, and she screeched.
1: And I'm afraid the whistle went when Barry challenged there. What was going to be the nature of your challenge?
6: I thought we'd had train rather pointedly before Marcus actually uttered the word.
8: Yes.
1: Well, I'm sorry, Barry. I'm afraid no one here has a clue what you're talking about. It's all rather sad, isn't it? Well, I tell you what we'll do. We'll start with a second song, and Barry, you can begin with the second song, which is Tequila. Would you please start, Barry?

0: tequila.
1: Well, Graham has challenged there. What was the nature of your challenge, Graham?
2: Impending repetition.
1: Impending repetition. I don't think we can quite give you that.
3: Put me to the
1: but
3: test.
1: The audience enjoyed your challenge so much. But I will give you an extra point for that in this game that we do love so much. And remember, this is going out not only to Great Britain and her dominions and Commonwealth, but also her colonies and dependencies, the Raj, Malaya, Siam, Abyssinia, Gaul, Macedonia, the Holy Roman Empire, the Ottoman Empire, the World of Leather, and Seton Carew. Well, it's very nearly the end of the show, but there is just time to fit in a round about scary movies. And probably the most famous British horror movie makers were Hammer Film Productions. In the 1990s, the company's back catalogue was bought by the art collector Charles Saatchi, instantly doubling his collection of rubbish pictures. Now, not everyone enjoys being frightened out of their wits, so teams, I'd like you to suggest titles of movie remakes which are less scary than the originals. So, Marcus, you could start us.
4: The Texas.

0: Oh, look now.
1: The bird. Bram Stoker's spatula.
0: Quater mass and the tit.
1: Shallow gravy.
2: Have we had Rosemary's booby?
3: You may have done, not us.
0: Bring me the shed of Alfredo Garcia.
4: And so, ladies and gentlemen, as the little gherkin of time pops out of the Big Mac of destiny before the dirty old man is asked to do his buttons up. I notice it's the end of the show. So from the team, Samantha, myself, and the good people of Gateshead, it's goodbye. Goodbye.
5: Graham Garden, Timbrook Taylor, and Marcus Brigstock were being given silly things to do by Jack Dean, with Colin Sell setting some of them to music. The programme consultant was Ian Pattinson, and the producer was John Naismith.

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2: From the Sky News Centre at 7. The Prime Minister says hatred and fear did not have the last word ahead of events to mark 25 years since the 9/11 attacks. Nearly 3,000 people died after Al-Qaeda terrorists hijacked four passenger planes over the US. Mary Fetchard's 24-year-old son Brad was killed in the South Tower of New York's World Trade Center where the second aircraft struck. She says he'd called just before to say he was safe.
3: He was really a very kind and compassionate young man, not just with his family, but his friends as well. I do feel, you know, I think once you accept their death, they become part of you.
2: MPs will restart the debate on whether to legalise assisted dying in England and Wales. Labour's Lauren Edwards is reintroducing proposals that didn't clear the House of Lords in time earlier this year. Labour MP Ashley Dalton, who has terminal cancer, is voting against it.
4: What I might want, or what any other individual might want, should that take precedent over creating an environment that puts very vulnerable people at risk? And I just can't see that that's right.
2: Donald Trump's reiterated his promise of a $5,000 check to American voters if the Republicans keep control of Congress. His White House number two, J.D. Vance, was previously interrupted by a heckler on the closing night of the party's midterm convention. A police chief says officers are absolutely ready to use powers to ban face coverings at anti-migration protests. Forces have stepped up intelligence gathering. Manchester United manager Michael Carrick's praised his side for a professional job. They kicked off their Champions League campaign with a 4-0 win against Sabah. And Elena Rybakina will face Aryna Sabalenka in the Women's US Open tennis final tomorrow. She beat Coco Gauff 6-4 in the deciding set of her semi-final. That's the latest. I'm Faye De Silva.
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1: And me, not Matt.
0: Who are you then?
1: I'm Phil Salter.
0: Are you?
1: Yes, I'm here with you and the listener.
0: The listener?
1: The listener.
0: What do you think he'll think of the show?
1: It might be a she, sir.
0: Ooh, possibly.
1: Anyway, we're here till 9 o'clock.
0: We are.
1: 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A friend at your bedside.
0: That sounds wrong.
1: A friend at your bedside.
0: Yeah, friend, mate. Hey, all right.
1: Mate at your bedside.
0: It's sorted.
1: In it.

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On average, we consume about 9 grams, that's 2 teaspoonfuls of salt per day. About 2/3 of this is added by manufacturers when the food is processed. The remainder is added at home during cooking or at the table. Only a small amount is naturally present in food. We only need about 6 grams of salt each day, so most of us eat more salt than we actually need. Eating too much salt can lead to high blood pressure. This in turn can cause heart disease, strokes, and kidney disease. Here are a few tips for reducing salt. 1. Use less in cooking. 2. Taste food before adding salt. 3. Reduce salty snacks such as crisps and salted nuts. 4. When buying tinned vegetables, choose ones with no added salt. At first, you might miss the taste of salt, but you'll soon get used to it.

0: This is the breakfast show with Phil and Matt. He's the one with all the trivia.
1: And he's the one that listens to
0: it
1: all.
0: I have to, don't I? I don't know where you found all this stuff. God, what have you got
1: now? I make half of it up.
0: I'm sure you do, actually.
1: Each country in the world has a code.
0: Right.
1: For
0: like, for airports and things?
1: No, each country itself has a code. I think it's dependent on size or population.
0: Okay.
1: What do you think the country code is for Russia?
0: Is it a form of a lot of letters or something, or numbers?
1: It's three numbers.
0: It's three numbers. 1, 2, 3.
1: 007.
0: Really?
1: Yeah.
0: Tremendous. What's England?
1: 006 and a half.
0: You made that up.
1: Yeah.

0: this is Ian, and I would love for you to join me later today at 11 for the big Northern Air Hospital Radio True or False quiz. Sounds exciting. As well as that, you've also got an hour of fantastic music with a little bit of talking in between and some very rubbish jokes. So don't forget, please, 11 a.m. On a Friday. That's today. I'll see you later.
1: Ian Forrest.
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1: Now, which country eats the most cheese?
2: I'd have said maybe the Italians or the French. No, the French. Must be the French.
1: No.
2: Dutch?
1: No.
2: British?
1: No.
2: Scandinavians?
1: No.
2: Australians?
1: No.
2: Should I just keep going? Should I just say any country? Brazil.
1: Keep going till you get to America.
2: Brazil. The Americans.
1: That is the correct answer.
2: but they have weird cheese like Monterey Jack.
1: Monterey Jack.
2: I mean, have you ever been in these burger joints and you ask, what cheese would you like? And I don't care. It all tastes the same.
1: In fact, I shall tell you a story now.
2: Go on then.
1: I was away on holiday in Las Vegas some years ago, and I went into a deli to order breakfast. She said, "What would you like?" I said, "I'll have two eggs." She says, "How would you like them?" She said, "Would you like them over easy, under easy, sunny side up, sunny side down, scrambled, so I just want eggs. No egg. Don't want the Spanish Inquisition. Just eggs." She said, "What would you like with it?" I said, "I'll have some toast." She said, "Do you want white, brown, black, granary, pumpernickel or rye?" I said, "Just white. So that's all I want. I said, nothing more than that." I said, "What else do you have?" She said, "We'll do sausages." I said, "Right, so I'll have two sausages." She said, "Do you want pork, beef, pork and beef, chicken, turkey?" Choices! It's ridiculous. You go into a cafe here in Salford, what do you get? Full breakfast, 5p.
2: Do you do poached eggs? No.
1: No.
2: You dare ask for poached eggs?
1: I'm aware of one small cafeteria where you can only have what's on the menu. No variations. And if you dare ask for it...
2: Ooh,
1: they'll have none of that.
2: This is the Northern Air Breakfast Show with Phil and Matt. Good morning.
1: Good morning.

0: 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Rubinstein.
1: I've decided to reveal to you a secret about the Jewish religion and religious Jews. It's a wee bit delicate, but after we answer the call of nature, you know, visit the smallest room, we're obliged to make a blessing. Yes, every single time. And the blessing basically thanks God that we're well and our bodies work, so that we don't take that fact for granted. When I was a teenager in Glasgow, I belonged to an organisation called Jewish Youth Voluntary Services. We helped all sorts of people, and a regular spot in the calendar was volunteering in hospitals on Christmas Day, so that nurses could be at home with their families. I often helped people who'd suffered strokes to walk slow, deliberate step by slow, deliberate step to the small room. As they could do very little to help themselves, the help went far beyond escorting them to and from the toilet. It's only when you see people who've lost the most basic human functions that you appreciate the fact that you're blessed with them, even the ability to make your own way to the smallest room. During the summer, I spent a lot of time visiting someone who was very seriously ill and had difficulty breathing. Thank God they made a good recovery, but not breathing well meant not walking well and not eating well and finding it difficult to walk that short distance to that small room. Ever since then, I never, ever complain if someone asked me to go and get something or do something, even though I've just sat down in my favourite chair with my favourite book. The reason I mention this is because the other day I pulled up in the car park of our local supermarket. Someone parked alongside in one of the disabled spaces. Out bounced a fit young lad, and I waved over him and smiled while pointing to the disabled sign. He waved back at me, actually without using all his fingers, and disappeared into the store. And I know it's something lots of us, including me, have sometimes done, when we're in a hurry and we're under pressure. But the people who need those spaces are under pressure most of the time, and often all of the time. And it really is a blessing when we have our health and can take that fact for granted. But sometimes we have to stop and consider that blessing and make sure not to make the situation of those who've not been so blessed even more difficult.
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2: Seagulls. The seagull. Do you know if you feed a seagull one of those Alka-Seltzer tablets, it will explode?
3: No, it will. Why?
2: Because it reacts to something in the seagull's stomach.
3: So it just go...
2: No, if you get a piece of bread, wrap an Alka-Seltzer in the bread.
3: Yeah.
2: Let the seagull eat it. Wait till it's taken off. And you'll hear, boom, seagull gone.

One of the best ways to stay healthy is to exercise on a regular basis. Walking is a fine form of exercise and can normally fit into everyday routine. Use the stairs rather than the lifts or escalators, or even cycle instead of standing in a bus queue or sitting in a traffic jam. Walking is just one of the ways to healthier living.

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2: From the Sky News Centre at 8, a special changing of the guard ceremony is among the events being held in the UK to remember the victims of 9/11. Almost 3,000 people lost their lives 25 years ago to the day when four commercial planes were hijacked by Al-Qaeda terrorists in US skies. 67 were British citizens. Former President George W. Bush recalls hearing the news of the attacks while visiting a school in Florida.
3: I didn't have much time to process that. But it was pretty clear to me that if we were under attack, then my job was to defend the child that was reading to me and her family and her country. And so it was a moment of clarity.
2: A bill giving dying adults help to end their life could move a step closer today when MPs vote on a proposal to introduce it. The last effort to change the law in England and Wales was supported by MPs, but stalled in the House of Lords. The UK economy unexpectedly grew by 0.4% in July. Official figures show it follows growth of 0.3% the month before. Face coverings at anti-migrant protests could be banned after the Home Secretary warned protesters are trying to intimidate communities. Last weekend, people in masks blocked access to the port of Dover. A study suggests some menopause supplements lack key nutrients and vary in vitamin doses. Researchers at UCL found no single common ingredient across products they tested. With limited scientific evidence, they ease symptoms. Shefali Loth is a nutritionist at Which.
4: Actually, for some people, there have been reports of liver damage after they've taken these things. So just because something is natural or what you think is natural, it doesn't mean that it's harmless.
2: And Oasis have confirmed another upcoming tour announcement. The band's iconic black and white logo lit up the skies above the Etihad Stadium during a drone show before being replaced with the date September 14th. That's the latest. I'm Faye De Silva.
0: Northern Air.
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1: Hello, we've got a special guest in the studio today. We've got Friday John. Say hello, Friday John.
2: Hello!
0: Who's Friday John? Is that just a figment of your imagination?
1: No, he's here. Can't you look at his hat? Look at him. Say hello, Friday John.
2: Hello!
1: There is only one of them.
0: Why has he got two voices?
1: He's Stereo John. In brackets, Friday.
0: Oh dear, I think we should shut up and play some music.
1: Go on then.
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0: Now, have you ever read the Bible?
1: Actually, I have.
0: Well, if you can find one, because it's the most commonly stolen book. But anyway, what are the most commonly named bugs in the Bible? So in other words, how many times are things mentioned in the Bible? There was a plague.
1: Oh, yeah, right.
0: So there was things like frogs. So locusts are mentioned 24 times.
1: You don't see many locusts, do you?
0: No, you don't. Not now. Moths, 11 times.
1: Really? There's a plague of moths?
0: Yep. Grasshoppers, mentioned 10 times.
1: Who does this research?
0: Well,
1: and
0: I
1: why?
0: Did it 10 minutes ago. Scorpions.
1: Yeah, a few scorpions.
0: And I don't remember scorpions being in the Bible.
1: 5 times.
0: 10.
1: Oh.
0: 9 times. And this one I really don't believe. Caterpillars.
1: Yeah.
0: And God said to Moses, smite down the holy caterpillar. No, just doesn't work, does it?
1: No.
0: And bees, apparently.
1: With the 5 eyes?
0: With the 5 eyes.
1: Bees have got 5 eyes, you know.
0: Have they? 3 on the top, 2 at the front.
1: Mm.
0: Mentioned 4 times in the Bible.
1: Did you know, talking about bees in the Bible...
0: Yes.
1: There is a quote...
0: There's 2 bees in the word Bible.
1: Oh, you're funny. There's a quote on a tin of golden syrup from the Bible.
0: Is there?
1: Yes.
0: What does it say?
1: I can't remember. Look it up and we'll talk about it later.
0: Right. I shall have a look.
1: Right.
0: Tin of golden syrup,
1: Tin of golden syrup, I say.
0: Ooh, golden syrup, sir.
1: Ooh.
0: Ooh, not for me.
1: Breakfast show, sir.
0: Ooh, not for me, sir. Never again.

0: toddler disc jockey.
1: Now, polar bears.
2: Yeah, moving on. Yeah. Completely random.
1: I couldn't find a link between that. Polar bears. All polar bears
2: are white. No, they're not.
1: No.
2: Yes, of course they are.
1: Not the albino ones.
2: Ah,
1: they're black.
2: Really?
1: Yes.
2: An albino polar bear would be black?
1: Yes.
2: Wouldn't it just be whiter?
1: No.
2: You're making that up, aren't you?
1: Yes.
2: Ah, okay.
1: But a true fact is, they're all left-handed. So if you ever get attacked by a polar bear...
2: Go for his right hand.
1: Go for his right hand.
2: No, go for his left hand.
1: Well...
2: Obviously.
1: Whatever you want to do. Now, anyway, forgetting that, keeping on the subject of animals, did you know that cat's urine glows under a black light?
2: And?
1: I'm just saying.
2: Oh, okay.
1: Just saying. So, if you went somewhere, if you went to a seedy nightclub, perchance, where there were black lights and UV lighting, you would know if you'd been weed on by a cat.
2: Or if there was cat's urine on the floor.
1: Yeah, which there probably would be.
2: We do talk some nonsense on this show, don't we?
1: Yeah, we do.

Regular exercise is an excellent way of looking after your heart, and believe it or not, it doesn't have to be hard work. The most complete all-round form of exercise is swimming. It's particularly good for people with joint problems as the water supports the body. It's a good idea to try a variety of strokes so that different muscle groups are actually exercised, but swimming is just one of the ways to healthier living.

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2: And here's a useless fact that you'll never need at any point in your life, but I'll tell you. Male bats, that's bats, have the highest rate of homosexuality of any mammal.
3: 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As well as that, you've got an hour of great music with a little bit of talking in between and some, sorry, very rubbish jokes. So don't forget, please join me at 11 today. Thank you.
0: Ian Forrest.
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0: 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Hello.
1: Hello.
0: Hello.
1: Hello. I've got a fact for you.
0: Oh, go on.
1: Have you ever been to Burnley?
0: Yeah, Burnley.
1: Burnley.
0: Burnley. They speak like it's weird. Burnley.
1: Burnley. Burnley. Contains Britain's shortest river.
0: How short is it?
1: It's about 4 foot long.
0: Is this true?
1: This is true.
0: 4 foot river?
1: Yes.
0: What's it called?
1: It's called the Brun.
0: Why is it so short? Why is it a river if it's only 4 foot long?
1: I've no idea.
0: I've been in larger swimming pools.
1: It's called the Brun. It's 4 foot long.
0: If you're from Burnley, ring us up and tell us why.
1: Yeah, we'd like to know.

0: cobras.
1: Ew, scary.
0: Do you not like snakes?
1: Oh, no. Oh, gosh, no. Do you? I mean, would you pick up a snake?
0: I have done.
1: Oh, no.
0: Oh, in the past. When I was at school, we used to have snakes as pets.
1: Do you remember we had Crocodile Joe in here once?
0: Yes, I certainly do remember him.
1: Good old Crocodile Joe with his snakes.
0: We'll have to get Crocodile Joe in again.
1: We will, for the breakfast show.
0: As long as he brings nothing with him.
1: Go on, cobras, anyway.
0: Cobras. Common cobra venom is not on the list of the top 10 venoms, yet it is still 40 times more toxic than cyanide.
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0: around the wards and across the city. Northern Air.
1: Have you ever worn corduroy pants?
2: Yeah, I used to, yeah.
1: Corduroy. What does it mean?
2: No idea.
1: Right.
2: Well, there's cord. There's
1: here's,
2: cords.
1: Here's a language lesson for you.
2: Right, go on then.
1: Cord.
2: Yeah, the cord, which is...
1: Do.
2: Cord, do.
1: Cord.
2: Do.
1: Do.
2: Do.
1: Do. Of.
2: Do.
1: Roy.
2: Cord of Roy.
1: R-O-I.
2: King.
1: The cloth of the king.
2: Cloth of the... Really?
1: Yes.
2: Ah, so that's
1: so that
2: the,
1: is where the word corduroy comes
2: and that's
1: from.
2: Why the gentry still sort of wear corduroy
1: yes,
2: more.
1: Yes, and deerstalkers.

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2: From the Sky News Centre at 9. The UK economy grew faster than expected in July. Official figures show it expanded by 0.4% compared to 0.3% the month before. Economists were anticipating zero growth, with rising energy costs threatening a slowdown in the months ahead. Our business and economics correspondent, Paul Kelso, says the boost was driven by the services sector.
3: What the ONS calls computer services sounds a bit old-fashioned. What they mean by that is companies associated with AI and cloud computing. Could this be the first dividend from the AI race in the UK, we'll see. And also perhaps a little bit of a positive impact from warm weather and the World Cup.
2: Meanwhile, the price of oils jumped above $100 a barrel for the first time since May. It's driven by rising attacks on shipping in the Middle East. A cabinet minister says she hopes a vote by MPs on a proposal to introduce the assisted dying bill will be treated with the seriousness it deserves. The legislation would give some adults in England and Wales help to end their life. The last effort to change the law was stalled in the House of Lords. Here's Transport Secretary Heidi Alexander.
4: When it was voted upon previously at second reading in the House of Commons last year, it passed with a majority. I do know that members of Parliament have listened very carefully, both to their constituents, but also to the debates that have happened in Parliament over the last year.
2: Memorial services are being held across the world to mark 25 years since America's 9/11 attacks. A special changing of the guard ceremony is taking place in the UK as the Prime Minister warns terror still knocks at the door of democracy. Manchester United marked their return to the Champions League with a 4-0 victory over Sabah. It's their first game back in Europe's top club competition in almost 3 years. And Elena Rybakina will face Aryna Sabalenka in the women's US Open tennis final tomorrow. She beat Coco Gauff in the deciding set of her semi-final. That's the latest. I'm Faye De Silva.
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Elvis Presley, the king himself. Now we're going on to the physiotherapist's favourite tune. It's Dave D. Dozy, Beaky Mick and Titch here on a Friday on Northern Air Hospital Radio.

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2: Do you do the lottery? 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You can't even have a go on the lottery. You can't buy a Freddo chocolate bar. But anyway, I'm going to let you know how much the lottery's due. Estimated Euro Millions is £95 million. 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And for £4.50 a go, three times a week, four times a month, that's 50 quid a month, almost. The Powerball is a meagre 107 million. Is it worth doing the lottery? I don't know, but my brain won't let me stop. What have we got coming up next? We've got Queen coming up next here on a Friday on Northern Air Hospital Radio. Lined up on my record player, we've got Soft Cell, Phil Collins, but let's carry on. It's Queen.

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2: 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But before that, a quick challenge for you. 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Also, here's another one, and I'll let you know the answer shortly. Where on your body can you place your left hand where your right hand can't touch it? 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
2: Up next, it's Soft Cell with Tainted Love. It was released all the way back in July of 1981 and entered the charts on the 1st of August and went straight to number one. And before that, a quick one for anyone who drives. A study has said that 95% of UK motorists would fail a theory test today. So if you passed years ago, maybe don't get too confident. Some of us would be guessing by question three. Here's Soft Cell on a Friday on Northern.

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2: We're going to keep with the money theme and going now with ABBA and Money, Money, Money, taken from their 1976 album Arrival. And if it's your birthday today, you're sharing it with Richard Ashcroft, lead singer of The Verve, best known for Bittersweet Symphony, Johnny Vegas, the actor and comedian from Benidorm and Shooting Stars, and Johnny Buckland, guitarist and co-founder of Coldplay. Right, here's ABBA on Northern Air.

penultimate tune on this Friday morning, the Hughes Corporation there with Rock the Boat. And before my final tune, here's a little sleep fact for you. Nearly half of us have tried one of those wild sleep hacks, including putting onions in our socks. People have tried kiwi fruit, calming sounds, herbal tea, basically everything apart from just going to sleep like normal. Now for my final tune on this Friday morning, it starts with Let's Hang On. So from me, Steve Martin, have a great Friday, get well soon, and if you're still in hospital on Monday, I'll see you then.

0: says the government will keep working on making us feel better off.
1: We had the fastest growing economy in the G7 in the first half of this year. The new Prime Minister has come in and made a series of announcements to try and help the high street. For example, the 20% business rates cut to clubs like music venues.
0: MPs are again debating whether to allow some terminally ill adults in England and Wales to seek an assisted death. A previous bill tabled by Labour's Kim Leadbeater ran out of time in the House of Lords. Martha Clark says she couldn't go to Switzerland when her father, who had motor neurone disease, ended his life there.
2: For him to go out there alone and for us, you know, wave him goodbye on the driveway, it's awful. We have no closure. And, you know, that's something that we all have to deal with for the rest of our lives.
0: 67 Britons who died in the 9/11 attacks 25 years ago will be remembered during memorial services today. Nearly 3,000 people were killed when four hijacked planes crashed in the US. The Prime Minister's promising a £1 billion investment for 29 new battery electric trains will help bring faster journeys to the north. The TransPennine Express fleet will be built in Derby. Some menopause supplements could potentially cause side effects in the long term because they lack key nutrients and vary in vitamin doses. Researchers at UCL found no single common ingredient across products they tested. And Aryna Sabalenka is on the verge of a third straight US Open tennis title. She's reached the final, beating Jessica Pegula. That's the latest. I'm Fade Silva.
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0: Mystery Top 40. Hello, here we go again. Welcome to another Mystery Top 40. Paul Baker with you for the next 60 minutes as we count down the 40 biggest selling singles from this week in a mystery year. But what is the year? You've got to try and figure that out before we get to the number one song. Let's begin the numbers. At number 40, it's the Tweenies and Best Friends Forever. 39, Norman Bass, How You Like Bass. At 38, Craig David and Rendezvous. New entry at 37 for Joe, I Wanna Know. New entry at 36 for Elbow with Red. At number 35, it's Orbital with Funny Break. And number 34, a new entry for Jay Magic and Kathy Brown with Love Is Not a Game. At 33, it's Sound Design with Happiness. And at number 32, a new entry for Kay Warren and Leo with Come Home. Right, let's get the first song on this week's countdown on for you right now. Here's Robbie Williams from the album Escapology. This is Let Love Be Your Energy.
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0: Into the top 30 now with a new entry for Shed 7. 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Number 29, Lil Bow Wow and Bow Wow. That's my name. Number 28, The Sugar Babes and Run for Cover. Number 26, Schiller, Das Glockenspiel. At number 26, M&S and The Girl Next Door with South Soul Nugget. 25 is Faith Hill and The Way You Love Me. Now, Billy Joel had a massive hit with this back in the 80s. Westlife had a number one with this in our mystery year. It's a former number one. This is Uptown Girl.
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0: to number 24 on this week's countdown. Westlife and Uptown Girl. This is the Mystery Top 40. Number 23, Linkin Park and Crawling. At 22, Snoop Dogg with Snoop Dogg. And at number 21, it's Nelly Furtado with her debut single, I'm Like a Bird. And we're now into the top 20. At number 20, Hearsay and Pure and Simple. At 19, Madonna, What It Feels Like for a Girl. Number 18 is Wheatus and Teenage Dirtbag. And at number 17, a new entry for Papa Roach and Between Angels and Insects. Here's another former number one on this week's countdown. This is Atomic Kitten with Hole Again.
1: Number 16.

It's the Mystery Top 40 with Atomic Kitten, former number one in our mystery year. That's Hole Again. At number 15, there's a new entry for Spooks and Karma Hotel. And here comes Crazy Town. This is Butterfly.

0: It's Paul Baker on the Mystery Top 40. Crazy Town Butterfly is at number 14. On our way towards the top 10 now. At number 13, Janet Jackson with All For You. At number 12, a new entry for Star Sailor with Good Souls. And at number 11, Emma Bunton, What Took You So Long. Stand by for Fatboy Slim, a new entry coming up at number 10 with Star 69. And that's next.
1: 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What is the year?
2: Number 10.
3: They know what is what, but they don't know what is what. They just

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They know what is what, but they don't know what is what. They just strut. What the?

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They just strut. What the? They know what is what, but they don't know what is what. They just strut. What the? They know what is what, but they don't know what is what. They just strut.

0: This is Paul Baker on the Mystery Top 40. At number 9, no change for Gorillaz and Clint Eastwood. Before that, a new entry at number 10. Not the highest, though. Fatboy Slim with Star 69. Here's a former number 1 going down 3 places this week. Shaggy, It Wasn't Me.
1: Number 8.
2: Yo, man.
3: Yo.
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3: Yo, what do you want, man?
2: My girl just caught me.
3: You made her catch you?
2: I don't know how I let this happen.
3: But who?
2: The girl next door, you know? I don't know what to do.
3: Said it wasn't you.

0: This is Paul Baker on the Mystery Top 40. Liquid Dreams from O-Town goes four places down from last week's three to this week's seven. Before that, at number eight, down three from five, Shaggy, It Wasn't Me. The top five is coming up for you very, very soon. Two new entries still to come as well. Here's another one for you, but it's not the highest. It's brand new for Depeche Mode. This is Dream On.
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0: new entry at number 6 on this week's Mystery Top 40, Depeche Mode and Dream On. Stand by for the top 5, beginning with Missy Elliott, Down 1. Get Your Freak On is next.
1: What is the year? Paul Baker with the Mystery Top 40.
2: Number 5.

0: This is the Mystery Top 40. Gabrielle climbing two places to number four. That's Out of Reach. Before that, at number five, down one from last week's four, Missy Elliott with Get Your Freak On. Here's this week's top three. And it's Ronan Keating going down one place from last week's two. This is Lovin' Each Day.
1: Number three.
2: Come on. Yeah.

0: Ronan Keating, Loving Each Day, down one place to number three. Two songs left to go. There's a new entry and there's last week's number one. Last week's number one goes down one place. His Destiny's Child with Survivor.
1: Number two.

0: on Survivor. It's down one place at number two. Last week's number one, Destiny's Child with Survivor, which means the highest new entry is going into number one. You're going to hear that in a second, and I'll tell you what the year is as well. First, here's the top ten.
1: What is the year? Paul Baker with the Mystery Top 40. 10.
0: It's new for Fatboy Slim.
1: 9.
0: No change for Gorillaz.
1: 8.
0: It's down for Shaggy.
1: 7.
0: Down for O-Town.
1: 6.
0: New entry, Depeche Mode.
1: 5.
0: Down for Missy Elliott.
1: 4.
0: It goes up for Gabrielle.
1: 3.
0: Down for Ronan Keating.
1: 2.
0: And down one for Destiny's Child.
1: Number 1.
0: Here is the highest new entry, going straight into the top of the charts, S Club 7 and Don't Stop Moving from this week's Mystery Top 40, and the year was 2001.
1: Paul Baker with the Mystery Top 40.
2: Number 1.
1: Number 1.

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2: From the Sky News Centre at 11. The sponsor of the assisted dying bill says today's parliamentary debate is about giving dignity to unwell adults wanting to end their lives. The legislation in England and Wales was stalled in the House of Lords earlier this year when peers tabled amendments. Labour MP Lauren Edwards says if MPs fail to pass this again, then they accept current

0: by that is companies associated with AI and cloud computing. Could this be the first dividend from the AI race in the UK? We'll see. And also perhaps a little bit of a positive impact from warm weather and the World Cup.
1: Meanwhile, there's been a spike in the cost of oil driven by rising attacks on shipping in the Middle East. A barrel of Brent crude now costs nearly $108. The Prime Minister says terror still knocks at the door of democracy on the 25th anniversary of the 9/11 attacks. Memorials are being held either side of the Atlantic to remember victims. Delays in banning unqualified people from performing risky procedures like butt lifts are harming women. That's according to a group of MPs who say the government needs to urgently clamp down on unregulated cosmetic surgeries. And we know more details about Prince Harry's plans now he's back in the UK. He'll be at a series of charity events this month, including the Invictus Spirit Awards. That's the latest. I'm Faye De Silva.
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me for the next hour, you lucky, lucky things. In a week, where I started the week thinking, folding phone, no thanks. I ended the week thinking, I need that phone. How does that work? I'll tell you how that works. The guys at the Fruity Company, they know exactly what

0: presses our buttons. And whilst I always thought that a foldable phone was just a gimmick, I've sat there and I've watched it, and I need to own it. But two grand, that's just the starting price as well. So I'm hoping that my phone network will offer me a deal that I cannot possibly refuse. Watch this space. Right, 6 minutes after 11 already. God, this show is disappearing quick, so I better tell you what's coming up. Well, we've got an hour of fantastic tunes, obviously. We'll be going finding out what our favourite family from Salford are up to in about 20 minutes' time. The last song of the show is my cover version of The Week, and I'm not really quite sure what it is yet. I like to change my mind several times during the show, but I think I know where I'm going, and it's one not to miss. I mean, I'm not even going to give you any clues right now. I'm just going to keep quiet, let's get the hour through, and then you'll find out a little bit later on. There we go. How's that for a tease? But the other reason why you're probably tuned into the show, ladies and gents, is because you want to learn some stuff.
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0: That's right, we do this every week here on Northern Air. It is the Big Northern Air True or False Radio Quiz. Not to be confused with Ian Oogley's Don't Google This On Your Phone Quiz, which you will hear tomorrow on Northern Air from midday. You lucky things, don't miss that, it's a great show. I've known Ian for many, many, many, many years, and he is amazing. Okay, right, yeah, no, actually he is. So the way this works is really simple. I'm going to ask you 9 questions throughout the show. They're going to come at you in rounds of 3, so 3 questions per round. And the answer to the questions is just simply true or false, that's it. It doesn't get any more complicated than that. Now, you don't have to phone in, you don't have to text, you don't have to WhatsApp, you don't have to send a postcard in. You don't have to do any of that. You just get to play from the comfort of your bed. Keep the answers to yourself, because the guy next door might want to steal them from you. We don't want to be in a situation like that where we have to call the nurses out, right? So just keep them to yourself. So without further ado, let's get cracking with round 1.
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0: Okay, round 1, question 1. France is responsible for giving us French fries. France is responsible for giving us French fries. Question 2. According to Greek mythology, Cupid is the god of love. According to Greek mythology, Cupid is the god of love. And finally, question 3. All your taste buds are on your tongue. All your taste buds are on your tongue. So those are your round 1 questions. What happens now? Well, I can tell you, I'm going to play 3 tunes now. Give you a bit of time to think about the answers. And then, and only then, we'll go through the answers. In the meantime, enjoy Girls Aloud.

What's up, Sloco in Acapulco here on Northern Air. It is 11:16. 92 million hits on Spotify, that tunes out. 92 million. That's insane. But not as much as Sugar Pie Honey Bunch. 693 million plays on Spotify. That is insane. Right, how are you doing with the answers to round one of the big true or false radio quiz? Well, the good news is we're going to do them after this. Sounds like New Order, but it isn't.

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0: So, Revenge has Peter Hook, of course, New Order. Although it does sound like Bernard Sumner singing there, I don't think it is. I've not looked at it in great detail. I will check it out and report back. Right, let's go through the answers to round one of the Big True or False Radio Quiz. And it goes like this. If the answer is true, you'll hear this noise. If the answer is false, you'll hear this noise. There we go. Round one, let's do it. France is responsible for giving us French fries. No. Despite the name, Belgium actually introduced French fries. Thanks, Belgium. And very tasty they are as well. Question two. According to Greek mythology, Cupid is the god of love. Ooh! It was a trick question, wasn't it, almost? Because the answer is Eros. Eros is the god of love, so that was false. Easy to mix them up. And finally, question three. All your taste buds are on your tongue. I mean, that makes sense, doesn't it? All your taste buds are on your tongue. So tasting is a tongue thing, right? No. Apparently, you've got taste buds in your nose and your sinuses as well. I mean, Mary, what's that all about? If you think I'm pulling your leg, next time you see a doctor or a nurse go by, just ask the question. Here, doc, have all your taste buds on your tongue? And they'll say no. You've got them in your nose and in your sinuses as well. Ian was right. Right, so how did you do with round one? Did you get one right? Nice. Did you get two? If you got three, well, yeah, we're going to sign you up to the chase.
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0: Okay, round two. Question one. Disney's Goofy has had several names over the years. Disney's Goofy has had several names over the years. Question two. Coca-Cola was the first soft drink in the USA. Coca-Cola was the first soft drink in the USA. And finally, question three. Facebook was the first social media website. Facebook was the first social media website. Good luck with those. We've got an episode of The Bradshaws coming soon. Don't go anywhere.
2: Northern Air.

0: episode called Parlour Games, Billy gets a visit from Winifred Dutton, and after a few minutes in the parlour, he gets a taste for girls' names.
1: Who's that knocking at the door?
2: Hang on, Audrey. They'll put me X-ray glasses on.
1: Billy, go and see who's at the door, please.
3: I can't hear you.
1: I said go and see who's at the door, please.
3: Pardon?
1: Oh, never mind. I'll go myself.
2: Nice move, Billy. You're learning.
3: I know.
1: Oh, hello, Winifred. Has your mum sent you love? Only I haven't been to the shop yet and I'm nearly out of sugar myself. Oh, you've come for our Billy? Well, he's not long since had a bath. But you can come in and play with him in the parlour if you want for a bit. I'll send him through. Come in, love. Mind the step. Oh, you do look grown up with your mum's high heels on. Billy?
3: Billy?
1: Winifred's here for you, love.
3: Do I have to play with her? She only knows sissy girl games.
1: Oh, shut up, you'll upset her. Go on in the parlour and be nice to her. Go on and be nice.
2: How nice?
1: You know, if he turns out to be a male shoulderless pig like you, Alf, well, I'll never forgive you.
2: Sometimes, Audrey, I don't think you fully appreciate how well off you are having me. Hey, don't forget the queue you had to stand in to win my favours in the first place. I could have had my pick of women. In a fit of madness, I picked you. But I've never held that against you, have I?
1: Oh, I hope our Billy's being polite to Winifred in there. They're very quiet.
2: Aye, she's probably warmed her stethoscope.
1: What do you mean? What stethoscope? Oh, you don't think...
2: Every girl's favourite game, doctors and nurses. That's what made me pick you.
1: What?
2: You always warm your stethoscope first.
1: Oh, I never did, Alf Bradshaw.
2: Didn't you? Oh, it must have been your mate, Maggie Reynolds. Bloody hell, I married the wrong one.
1: Yes, well, you know where she lives. I'll give you her bus fare. I think I'll just open this door a bit and see if they're all right.
3: And you don't see me, and I creep up behind you. And you turn round dead quick. Go on, turn round. Yeah, but just when you turn round, I stab you in your belly. And you die. But you don't die, because you get Barley's. And then you chase me with this little gun what you keep up your jumper. And then I say, wait, what, you can't get me. And hit me down.
1: See, they're playing nice. It's you. You have a wicked mind.
2: Aye. But wait till she shoots him and then has to administer first aid.
1: Give over, Alf. I think I'll have another listen.
3: Oh, get off! You're tickling me. Oh, Winifred, I don't want no pretend ointment on me. And anyway... You didn't even shoot me there, did you? It was further up. That's it.
1: right, Billy. I think I heard Winifred's mum shouting her.
3: Oh, I didn't, Mum.
1: Yes, well, I did. Go on, Winifred.
3: I'll come with you, Winifred, and we'll finish our game off in the street.
1: No, you won't. Try, love. I think your father wants a word with you.
3: Isn't even a sissy game either.
0: I think if you're a parent, the rule is, if you don't want to know, don't open the door. Simple as that.
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0: Right, Bradshaw's back next Friday from 11 here on Northern Air. Here's the Stone Roses.

0: or false quiz with Ian Forrest.
1: Oh, that's a good tune, that. Stone Roses, Mersey Paradise, here on Northern Air. Right, it's 11:34, time to go through the answers to round two. Question one. Disney's Goofy has had several names over the years. I'm not sure. I think they tend to just name them and then it's done then, isn't it? They must go through so many rounds of making names up for these things. So, yeah, I think that's false. Oh, right, okay. yeah, amongst them was Goofus D. Dog, Dippy Dog, and Goofy G. Goof. Yeah, I'm not sure about that last one there. Goofy is definitely better, though. Simple, rolls off the tongue. Question two. Coca-Cola was the first soft drink in the United States. Well, no, it was Dr. Pepper. Dr. Pepper for that one. And finally, question three. Facebook was the first social media website. Well, I mean, no, it wasn't, so that's definitely false. Others before it were MySpace. Remember that, MySpace? LinkedIn, that's been around longer than Facebook. Friendster, Orkut, Rise. But apparently the first one was one called 6degrees. That was considered to be the first one, launched in 1997. I mean, kids are probably saying right now, oh, the internet clearly wasn't around in 97. Well, actually, it was. Actually, it was. Although, it was very different to what it looks like now, believe me. So those are your round two answers. How did you get on? Did you get one right? Yeah, good. Well done. Two? Nice. Well done. Yeah. But if you got three, then, yeah, we are sending you to Mastermind.
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1: Okay. Right, it's time to do round three, the final round. Extra effort from everyone, right? Let's go. Henry VIII had eight wives. Henry VIII had eight wives. True or false? No bonus points if you can name them as well. Question two. A cloud, those white things in the sky, weighs around 1 million tons. A cloud weighs around 1 million tons. True or false? And finally, question three. Giraffes are 30 times more likely to get hit by lightning than people. Giraffes are 30 times more likely to get hit by lightning than people. Right, that's your lot. Round three questions tick. We got the new song from the script coming next.
2: It's Northern Air.
0: 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If

come on this show, my cover version of the week. We'll be doing that in about 10 minutes' time. Do not go anywhere. You do not want to miss this week's cover version, without a doubt. It's a bit of fun. I think you'll like it. Or maybe you won't.

0: I'll tell you what, you've got to love local Facebook groups, haven't you, eh? Oh, by the way, that was our tech camera. Local Facebook group for me. What was the police helicopter doing out last night? To the man in the white van who's just hit my car, please come forward. I've got the footage of you hitting my car. Do the right thing before I go and see the police.
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0: I mean, it's insane, isn't it? And the new one is, does anyone know what these boxes are that they've attached to the lampposts with aerials on them? Sometimes the comments are the attraction. We're only there for the comments, right? I just realised that I spoke all over the jingle then. I mean, that's so unprofessional of me. I will never, ever, ever get a job on real radio, will I? Never mind. I enjoy where I am. Something cute about getting it wrong from time to time. Right, enough of that. Let's go through the answers to round three. So, starting with question one. Henry VIII had 8 wives. Actually, no. Henry VIII had 6 wives. Catherine Parr, Catherine Howard, Anne of Cleves, Jane Seymour, Anne Boleyn, and Catherine of Aragon. He liked ladies called Catherine. And Anne, of course, yeah. Jane, odd one out. But yeah, there was only 6. Question 2. A cloud weighs around 1 million tonnes. I mean, how would you weigh it? I mean, it's true, but how would you weigh it? And they still float. What's that all about? Finally, question 3. Giraffes are 30 times more likely to get hit by lightning than people. I mean, it makes sense. They are taller, so closer to the sky. Closer to being hit. But yeah, compared to how many times humans get struck, giraffes get struck more times than that. Insane stuff. So, how did you get on? Did you get 1? Well done. 2? 3? How did you get on? You're a professional. Anyway, True or False returns next Friday from 11 here on Northern Air.
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0: Right, we've got one more tune. And then it's my cover version of the week. What's it going to be? You'll find out after Debbie Gibson.

Gibson and Electric Youth here on Northern Air. That is a great tune, that. That is a really, really good tune. And it definitely takes me back to the 80s. I don't know if you're on Facebook, but it seems that the current trend right now is to put 80s, like, AI-generated images of yourself online. And we did it in a Grok, which is another AI thing. And we got some really interesting results, actually. But we didn't stop there. No, we didn't stop there. We did 70s, then we did 60s, and then we did Edwardian times. Then we went back to the caveman era, and then we went fast forward into the future to 3026. I mean, we were meant to be having an adult conversation about earning money, but we went on to AI, and then we just ended up losing ourselves for an hour. So the fun you can have. Insane. Have you done your 80s picture yet? It's good fun. I didn't look anything like what Grok said I looked like in the 80s. He totally got me wrong, but anyway, AI, wow, crazy stuff. Anyway, that's it from me. I've enjoyed this hour. It's been good fun. Back next Friday from 11. The rest of your Northern Air day looks like this. At 4, you got the A to Z of Pop with Richard. Snippets with Ken and Freddie from 3. The 80s Hour with Phil, coming your way at 2. Number 1's at 1 is at 1. 60 minutes of classic number 1 hits at 1 o'clock. But the next voice you're going to hear on Northern Air today is Colin. He's up next with the 90s Hour. You do not want to miss that show. Absolutely not. Colin is a lot happier right now because the studio isn't as hot as it used to be. If you think back to like a couple of weeks ago when the studio was just like, when the weather was baking hot, I mean, Colin was not happy, but he's got a much happier face on him right now. So the final song of the show is my cover version of the week. And this is a song we've done before, but we've never played this version of it before. Okay, so originally, the song came out in 2005 by an English rock band. English rock, officially classed as garage rock, post-punk, Britpop even. There's been a couple of cover versions of this song. The Sugar Babes have done one, Tom Jones has done one, and British funk band Baby Charles did one, and that is the version we played recently. But right now, we're going to play a version by dancer Anton Dubek. This is Arctic Monkeys, I Bet You Look Good on the Dance Floor, by Anton Dubek. Enjoy. We'll see you next Friday.

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2: From the Sky News Centre at midday. MPs are again debating on whether or not to back assisted dying in England and Wales ahead of a fresh Commons vote. It's the second attempt to change the law. Labour MP Ashley Dalton, who has terminal cancer, is voting against it.
3: What I might want, or what any other individual might want, should that take precedent over creating an environment that puts very vulnerable people at risk? And I just can't see that that's right.
2: Merseyside Police says they've been unable to identify a woman found dead in a Liverpool park 2 weeks after the discovery. 73 names supplied to the force by members of the public have been ruled out. A special changing of the guard ceremony has taken place in central London to remember the victims of 9/11. It's 25 years ago to the day when four commercial planes were hijacked by

0: Fans teased another upcoming tour announcement after its logo lit up the skies above the Etihad Stadium during a drone show last night. That's the latest. I'm Faye De Silva.
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From the hugely successful soundtrack to the film The Bodyguard, Whitney Houston there, and Queen of the Night. And this is me, Colin Duffin, bringing you an hour of 90s this Friday lunchtime here on Northern Air. Hope you're well. Coming up between now and 1 o'clock, we've got tracks from the likes of Suede, Dina Carroll, Tori Amos, and Primal Scream. But next up, it's Blink-182 and All the Small Things.

Sinead O'Connor there with the lead single from her 1994 album Universal Mother. That was Thank You For Hearing Me. And before that we heard Suede with Saturday Night. Next up on the 90s Hour, it's the much missed soul star Luther Vandross with Sugar and Spice.

from 1998, Tintin Out featuring Shelley Nelson, and Here's Where the Story Ends. And before that, erstwhile Fuji, Lauryn Hill and Doo-Wop. You're listening to me, Colin Defford, with the 90s Hour here on Northern Air. Up next, it's Dina Carroll and Don't Be a Stranger.

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Tori Amos there with a 1997 chart topper, Professional Widow. And before that, U2's Adam Clayton and Larry Mullen with their take on Lalo Schifrin's classic Mission Impossible themes from the first of the Tom Cruise Mission Impossible films back in 1996. It's amazing, isn't it, to think the franchise has been going that long. It's just after 16 minutes to 1 o'clock here on Northern Air. Up next, it's Will to Power and their take on 10cc's I'm Not in Love.

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0: They announced just yesterday that they're releasing a comprehensive singles collection, including B-sides and some previously unheard stuff. The Spice Girls there with their second chart topper, Say You'll Be There, from 1996. And before that, we heard Primal Scream with Loaded. And that's about your lot for this 90s hour. Hope you've enjoyed the selection of songs we've had since 12. The number ones at 1 are up next. And then Phil Salter's with you from 2 o'clock with an hour of 80s. And indeed, Northern Air with you right the way across the weekend, 24-7, including myself. I'm back tomorrow and on Sunday. But it just remains to say, do try and have a good weekend, despite being in hospital. And to take us to the news now, it's Shania Twain with Man, I Feel Like a Woman. See you soon.
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2: From the Sky News Centre at 1. The sponsor of the assisted dying bill says today's parliamentary debate is about giving dignity to unwell adults wanting to end their lives. The legislation in England and Wales was stalled in the House of Lords earlier this year when peers tabled amendments. Speaking in the Commons, Labour MP Lauren Edwards says if MPs fail to pass it again, then they accept current laws.
3: Laws that do not protect or guide those who work in our health system, laws that do not contain safeguards against the risks of coercion, and laws that criminalise and traumatise families who simply want to be with their loved ones at the moment of their death.
2: 67 Britons who died in the 9/11 attacks are being remembered during memorial services 25 years on. There'll also be commemorations at New York's World Trade Center and the Pentagon in Washington, D.C., where three hijacked planes crashed. Fighter pilot Heather Penny remembers being ordered to intercept a fourth jet.
4: We knew at that point that this would be a suicide mission. So he would ram his jet into the cockpit, and I would ram my jet into the tail of the aircraft.
2: Passengers eventually stormed the cockpit and were killed when the plane crashed into a field in Pennsylvania. 2 weeks after a woman was found in a bin bag in a Liverpool park, officers have still been unable to identify her. 73 names supplied to Merseyside police have been ruled out. Despite experts predicting zero growth, the UK economy has grown faster than expected. Official figures show it expanded by 0.4% in July. Meanwhile, there's been a spike in the cost of oil driven by rising attacks on shipping in the Middle East. A barrel of Brent crude now costs nearly $108. And 6 years after leaving

right. They're all infected, but he'll be alright, 'cause he's a scumbag, don't you know? I said he's a scumbag.

0: number ones at one on Northern Air.
1: I know you moved on to someone new. Hope life is beautiful. You were the light for me to find my truth. I just wanna say thank you.

but that changed. And I traveled around the world, think where you living at now. I heard you moved to Austin, got an apartment and settled down. And every once in a while, I start texting, write a paragraph, but then I delete the message. Think about you like a pastime.

0: Hello, I'm Bob Wilson. I'd like to tell you about the charity my wife Megs and I set up in memory of our daughter, Anna. 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Special days mean something truly unforgettable for the recipient and their families. Seriously ill means any life-threatening illness. 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
1: Number one's at one.

0: you see somebody showing any of the signs of a stroke, you don't have to think about it. You just dial 999. Use the FAST test. F, face. 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Can they smile? A, arms. Can they raise both arms and keep them there? S, speech. Is their speech slurred? T, time. Time to call 999 if you see any one of these signs. 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
1: Number one's at one.

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2: From the Sky News Centre at 2. Events are being held across America to remember the almost 3,000 victims of the 9/11 terror attacks on the 25th anniversary. Two hijacked planes were flown into the World Trade Center in New York, while another hit the Pentagon in Virginia, where the president's expected shortly. U.S. Ambassador to the U.K., Warren Stevens, has laid a wreath at a memorial in London.
3: It's a tragedy none of us will ever forget, but we'll also never forget the friendship the British people showed us with an outpouring of letters and flowers from all over the country.
2: A fourth plane came down in Pennsylvania. A Commons vote's getting underway shortly on proposals to legalise assisted dying in England and Wales. Suggested legislation would allow adults with fewer than 6 months to live to have a choice, subject to the approval of two doctors and an expert panel. Critics argue there are safeguarding concerns. Dame Esther Ranson is terminally ill. Her daughter Rebecca Wilcox disagrees.
4: This is the most heavily scrutinised bill of its kind. It has safeguards at its very core. If you compare it with all the other bills that are similar for the laws that are similar around the country where this is available, you can see it is the most rigorously scrutinised and it is safe.
2: Police are yet to identify a woman found dead in a Liverpool park 2 weeks ago. 73 names have been ruled out. The UK economy recorded surprise growth in July. The biggest contribution came from computer programming and the AI sector. The Duke of Sussex is preparing for his first public engagements since his return to the UK. Prince Harry will lead a run of charity events this month. And a song recorded by Dolly Parton in 2022 has been released ahead of a Stanley Brothers tribute album coming out in October. The country music icon died last month at the age of 80. That's the latest from the Sky News Centre. I'm AJ Walsh.
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Welcome along to the 80s hour for this Friday afternoon. It's Phil Salter here till 3, and starting off with Phil Collins and Against All Odds. I'm here till 3 with classic tunes from the 80s, including music on this hour from Chicago, Whitney Houston. I've got the Tom Tom Club, Joan Armour Trading, New Order, Cliff Richard and Bow Wow Wow. They're all coming your way between now and 3. And here comes Morrissey, and this is Suede Head.

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Chicago on the 80s hour for Northern Air Hospital Radio on this Friday afternoon. The weekend's on the way, and I hope you're on your way home very, very soon. 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Before that, it was Paul McCartney and Take It Away from his album Tug of War, and Suedehead from Morrissey. I'm here till three with music from Joan Armour Trading, still to come, Bow Wow Wow, Godly and Cream and Roxy Music, all coming your way between now and three. Here comes Whitney, and this is Love Will Save the Day. Sometimes

0: Ah, so, let's talk about you. 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

John Hammer Trading on the 80s hour for this Friday afternoon. It's Phil Salter here till 3, and that's Drop the Pilot, Tom Tom Club and Genius of Love. Before that one, and Whitney Houston and Love Will Save the Day. It's just non-stop 80s between now and 3. Ken and Freddie are on the way at 3, Richard Smith at 4, and the Rock and Roll Revival at 5.

0: You probably think you're pretty good at multitasking behind the wheel. I mean, you have to multitask to drive. 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The thing is, your brain simply doesn't work that way. 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If you use a mobile phone while driving, you're 4 times more likely to crash. 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

It's Northern Air, it's the 80s hour, bow wow wow on a Friday afternoon. And that's a thing called Go Wild in the Country. Non-stop 80s between now and 3. Here comes Spandau Ballet. This is I'll Fly For You.

produced by Trevor Horn, sung by Godly and Cream. Love it. Great video as well. Thing called Cry. Before that, it was Gillan and Trouble and Spandau Ballet and I'll Fly For You. And if we're very quick, get another couple of tunes in. Here comes Roxy Music. Love this tune. This is Over You right here on Northern Air for a Friday.

Roxy Music and Over You on the 80s Hour on Northern Air Hospital Radio. Stay tuned for Ken and Freddie. They come up right after the next tune, and that is Madness, and tomorrow's just another day. 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Get well soon, and I'm back on Monday afternoon between 2 and 3 with more classic 80s tunes for you.

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2: From the Sky News Centre at 3. MPs have rejected proposals to legalise assisted dying in England and Wales by a majority of 16.
3: The ayes to the right, 270. The noes to the left, 286.
2: The House of Commons previously supported it, but time ran out in the parliamentary session, meaning it didn't become law. Critics voiced safeguarding concerns, but supporters claimed there'd be adequate checks in place. Names are being read at a ceremony in New York of some of the almost 3,000 people killed on 9/11 as memorial events mark the 25th anniversary.
4: Peter Craig Alderman.
5: And my uncle, court officer Mitchell Scott Wallace. Can't believe it's been 25 years. We love and miss you every day.
2: There have been marching bands, choir performances and a silence to mark the moment the first hijacked plane hit the World Trade Center. Mary Fetchett's son Brad was killed when the second aircraft struck. She says he'd called just beforehand.
6: He was really a very kind and compassionate young man, not just with his family, but his friends as well. I do feel, you know, I think once you accept their death, they become part of you.
2: A plane also hit the Pentagon while another came down in a field in Pennsylvania. The head of MI5's called for national security to be treated as a shared challenge. The UK economy grew faster than expected in July. Official figures show it expanded by 0.4%. Merseyside police have been unable to identify a woman found dead in a Liverpool park 2 weeks ago. 73 names have been ruled out. Some menopause supplements could potentially cause long-term side effects because they lack key nutrients. That's according to research at the UCL. And Oasis have used a drone to show a hint about a new tour. The band's logo was illuminated in the sky in Manchester before changing to the 14th of September 2026. That's the latest. I'm AJ Walsh.
0: Northern Air. Music. Chat and information to help you during your stay in hospital.
1: Ken Anton.
0: Here. On Northern Air.
7: And in the next hour, Ken and Freddie with snippets of useless information. And we have three tracks from a featured band, this time a band, not a singer. And we have a song in a foreign language. And we have another Time After Time. This is where you have to identify two versions of the same song. And Freddie is going to give me some clues about who our featured band is, because I'm puzzling over who they might be.
8: All I'm going to say is Jigsaw, Rubik's Cube, Crossword.
7: Sudoku. I'm still all puzzled over that one.
8: Yeah, me too.

English and our song in a foreign language, which is coming quite soon. However, let's start off with our first track, which is this singer's second track, if you get me.

0: That was Clodagh Rodgers. That was her second hit after Jack in the Box, which is her Eurovision song for Britain. And Come Back and Shake Me. I wouldn't like to be shaken. I think I'd run away. Did you know that ladybirds can fly as fast as raced horses can run? Now, that is fast. That is fast, isn't it? Also fast, did you know that when threatened, a limpet can run away at a speed of 2 inches an hour?
1: How handy. How useful.
0: 2 inches an hour. Watch that limpet run. Yeah.
1: But whilst it's running, let's see. Has anyone figured out our
0: featured artist?
1: I'm trying not.
0: Puzzling over who it might be.
1: Oh, me too. Because it was Puzzle. Yes, the Chicago-based. I would say they're like jazz funk band. They were signed with Motown in the 1970s. They've got some brilliant music.
0: And one of the few white bands that signed with Motown.
1: Absolutely. And, well, we've got 3 tracks from them in this hour, so I hope you enjoy. And if your name's Mary, I think you'll enjoy this one.

0: This is your favourite hospital radio station. That was New Day, and that was Airwaves.
1: Oh, what a lovely song, and we've got another brilliant song on the way as well. This is Andy Kim, Rock Me Gently.

0: Andy Kim and Rock Me Gently. Do you want some more useless information?
1: Oh, yes, you go first, then I'll give some. Why not?
0: Okay, did you know that the Chilean word from Chile, the Chilean word for plumber is gasfitter?
1: Oh, wow, that's interesting.
0: Did you know the Romanian word for cat is pisica?
1: You are just so full of knowledge, and it's just, you've got me thinking about language, so now all I want to do is play song in a foreign language. Can we?
0: Yes, we can indeed.
1: Yay! Okay.
0: Which language would you like?
1: I don't know. You're tricking me. We've never played it where I get to choose.
0: Okay, I'll choose the language then. This is a Eurovision entry for this particular country, and you have to tell me the language, the name of the singers, the name of the song, etc., etc., etc. And it is very mathematical. You can gain Hospital Radio loyalty points, 1 point for every bit of information, and the more points you get,
1: the more points you have.
0: Because it's just for fun. Here we go. Yeah. Song in a foreign language.

0: Well, that's to do with the title Matima Solfege. Something to do with the solfa scale and mathematics. And the fact that it ends and it's just under 3 minutes means that it must be a Eurovision Song Contest entry. And it was in 1977 for the country which speaks this language. But what was the language?
1: Oh, I could act here and say, I'm not sure. Or I could think that I think maybe you maybe let it slip in some information you were just saying. Eurovision winners... Maybe it's Greece? Greek?
0: Absolutely, it's Greek.
1: Ah.
0: And Agiraki is the group, and Matimas Solf.
1: We understand.
0: did you know that Greece is the only country in the world whose name contains none of the letters in the word Olympiads?
1: Wow.
0: Yeah. And did you know that George Iser, who won 3 golds, 2 silvers, and a bronze medal in the 1904 Olympics, had a wooden leg?
1: Well, fair play. That's brilliant.
0: Yeah. And here's another one. Do you want another bit of information about Olympics?
1: Go on, please.
0: Olympic medal winners live almost 3 years longer than the rest of us.
1: Well, I better start training then. Here we go.
0: Better start training. You're listening to your favourite hospital radio station. This is O.C. Smith. He's singing about the son of Hickory Holler's Tramp.

0: The Son of a Hickory Hollows Tramp by O.C. Smith. It's an interesting story, isn't it? But it was that interesting it stayed in the single charts for 15 weeks in the UK, so people are a big fan of a story song.
1: Absolutely. Here's that Engelbert again.

0: Engelbert Humperdinck, another time, another place. Well, this time and place is your favourite hospital radio station. My name's Ken, her name's Freddie, and we're here to entertain you during your stay. Bit of entertaining information. Did you know, I hope you don't do shoplifting, did you know that the most shoplifted food in the UK is cheese? Apparently.
1: Next up is another track from our featured artist. It is, of course, Puzzle, and this is Brand New World, released in 1973. Ooh, we like to take you back to the 70s, don't we?

0: And there we are, our featured artist. It was Puzzle, and that was their track Brand New World. Did you know they actually only brought out two albums in their time, and that was a track off their second album, and we've got one more track in this hour for you.
1: The second album was called Puzzle then, because I've got that album.
0: It's all a puzzle to me, to be honest.
1: We'll put the pieces together, and it will all come clear very, very soon. Well, quite recently, we played half a track by Rita Wilson. She was one half of Time After Time. So I thought I would bring her back from the album AM/FM.

0: That's Rita Wilson from her album EMFM, which came out in 2012. And You Were On My Mind. And we are here for you just to play your favourite music. If it's music you haven't heard before, then hopefully you will like it and it will become your favourite music.
1: Oh, yes. And we also like to tell you the odd interesting fact. And I wonder if you know that, you know, Eye of Newt, Toe of Frog and Wool of Bat, you know, from Macbeth, those witches, they're actually archaic terms for mustard seed, buttercup and holy leaves. So actually, it wasn't going in an Eye of Newt, Toe of Frog. It was just some mustard seed, some buttercups and some holy leaves. So actually, they're doing quite nice.
0: A very nice salad, actually, they were doing, wasn't it?
1: Very pleasant of them.
0: Yes. Talking of eating salad and vegetables and things, did you know that Americans eat 9 times more broccoli than they did in 1970 and 3 times as much cheese as they did in 1970?
1: Well, they're 2 good things to be eating.
0: And before we leave Americans and food, 1 in 8 Americans have worked at McDonald's.
2: I'd

0: That's Old Laurie, sung by the brothers Billy and Bobby Alessi.
1: It has come to my favourite time. It is the, well, it's the time for Time After Time. And this is where we play two versions of the same song, but one is a cover and one is the original. We need to figure out who is singing the original, who is singing the cover, what years they came out. Any information you can give, you can win Hospital Radio loyalty points for. Because, well, it's just for fun, really, isn't it, Ken?
0: Well, the more points you get,
1: the more points you have. Very simple.
0: Yep.
1: There's 33 years between the cover and the original.
0: 33 years.
1: I know, 33. So if you know one, do the maths and you'll figure out the other.
0: Well, and by the way, there's a join halfway through, isn't there, between the two versions?
1: There is. And what do you have to do when the join passes?
0: You have to say, "I say, good fellow, there goes a transition."
1: Mm. And if the person next to you, in the bed next to you, has no clue what's going on, still say it to them and get them to tune in and join along.
0: Why don't you get them to tune in now? Then they'll know what it's all about.
1: Ah, that's probably a better idea than just turning around and going, "There goes the join."
0: They'll look and say, "No, I can't see your wig, no."
1: Very good. But yes, it's Time After Time. Identify the cover and the original of one song, 33 years between them. Let's give it a good go.

0: There we are. It's time after time. Did you get it?
1: Well,
0: that's what we want to know.
1: I spotted the join. Two versions, the cover version and the original, both in the UK top 20 at different times.
0: Ah, interesting.
1: 33 years apart.
0: Wow. Well, that cover version, I don't think I'd heard that before.
1: That was a very interesting cover version from 2003 that was from Counting Crows, who are a Californian rock band. And on that recording, the backing vocals provided by Vanessa Carlton. And that song, that version, was also in the film 2 Weeks Notice.
0: Of course. Oh, wow.
1: But you don't need to give us 2 weeks notice to tell us who did the original.
0: Oh, no. Of course, it's Joni Mitchell. Of course. And I'm guessing, I don't know. Oh, gosh, I've got myself doing the math live and I can't do it.
1: 1970.
0: Oh, thank you.
1: And it got to number 11. And she wrote the song. I think I said that already, didn't she?
0: Yes, of course she did.
1: Well, let's have a jukebox jury track. We've not had a jukebox jury track for some time, so I thought I would play this one. It's a song called Breathe, and it's sung by Tara Blaze.

0: And that was the title, Breathe, sung by Tara Blaze. And that was our Jukebox Jury track. And, yeah, what did you think of that one? Would you give it marks out of 10? What would you score it? How would Freddie score it?
1: I'm going to go with a good 8, I think. It had, you know, okay, go with me with this. You know, in a film when, like, the main character, they've been struggling and then finally they quit their job, they go live their best life, they're running down the road and it's raining and they're just like, yes, that basically is what that song felt like to me.
0: So that was an 8 out of 10.
1: Yeah.
0: For me, I think I would give it, I'm sort of swithering between 6 and 7 out of 10. Quite like it, sort of. You'd listen to it in the car late at night type of thing, but it wouldn't be car park music, you know, you wouldn't sort of hum it for the rest of the day type of song.
1: Very true.
0: Tara Blaze and Breathe, and that takes us on to our final track from this time's featured artist. I was hoping Freddie might tell us who that was.
1: Oh, I'm so sorry. It's Puzzle. I was just so ready to hear this track. It has been such a pleasure having them for this hour. And let's enjoy this last one.

0: was our featured artist puzzle and don't know where I'm going to be today. Sometimes I don't even know where I am and I'm here. Well, God, that's crazy.
1: You're here, right here on Hospital Radio. That's where you are.
0: Thank you for reminding me, Ken. I was wondering what we were doing in here.
1: Yeah, you're listening to Ken and Freddie with Snippets. And that was the final track from the group Puzzle, who we were playing three of their tracks in this very hour. We're not keeping it a secret from you. Tune in, tell everybody we're here just for you, 24 hours a day, 7 days a week. Mud have a secret, on the other hand.

0: That's Mud with the Secrets That You Keep. What secrets are you keeping? Maybe Little Richard is keeping a secret that he was employed as a washer-up at a bus station. Edward Elgar was the bandmaster at an asylum. Leo Fender couldn't play the guitar. And the and the rapper Ice-T, his real name is Tracy Lauren Marrow.
1: Ah, well, you learn something new every day, but we're going to have to stop learning for this hour because this is going to be our final track. It has been a wonderful hour. Thank you for being here with us and for putting up with all our useless information. But one day it will become very handy in a pub quiz, I'm very sure. Thank you so much for listening and keep continuing for 24 hours of hospital radio. Bye from me and bye from Ken.
0: Bye now.

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2: From the Sky News Centre at 4. MPs have voted to reject legalising assisted dying in England and Wales by a majority of 16. The House of Commons has twice supported similar proposals, but they never made it into law because time ran out in Parliament. Preet Kaur Gills, one of 286 MPs against the bill.
3: Largely it was unsafe, it was unworkable. We heard from Royal Colleges, many of the groups that work with vulnerable people saying that this was an unworkable bill. It pretty much hasn't change from the previous bill that we'd already debated in this House, and that was largely a concern.
2: Supporters insist it has strong safeguards and would have given terminally ill adults a choice. The head of MI5's called for national security to be treated as a shared challenge on the 25th anniversary of the 9/11 terror attacks. Events are being held across America with silences and speeches, including in New York, where two hijacked planes hit the World Trade Center. Another crashed into the Pentagon. U.S. President Donald Trump's addressed a memorial service there.
4: With the events of that morning, 2,977 beautiful souls were ripped from our world. Today we renew the sacred oath that we first swore in their names. We will never, ever forget.
2: A fourth plane came down in Pennsylvania. A 42-year-old man's become the first person to be arrested in connection with anti-migrant protests in Portsmouth. Demonstrators clashed with police on Sunday. Merseyside police say they've been unable to identify a woman found it dead in a bin bag in Liverpool. Detectives believe the victim was in her 70s. Her remains are thought to have been in Stanley Park for weeks. The UK economy grew by 0.4% in July. The Chancellor says the UK is showing what he calls welcome resilience. And Girls Aloud star Cheryl and rapper H are joining the Voice UK's coaching panel. Sir Tom Jones won't be coming back, claiming ITV fired him. That's the latest. I'm AJ Walsh.
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5: Hello there and welcome along to a rather special edition of the A to Z of Pop, brought to you in association with Specsavers Home Visits. I'm Richard Smith, and over the next hour or so here on your favourite station, I'll be looking at the top 10 artists from the 2010s, and that's according to the tsort.info website. It's an A to Z of some of the most recognisable artists and their songs from the 2010s, and as you'd expect, amongst the stars on parade for us today will be the likes of Adele, Justin Bieber, Taylor Swift and One Direction, to name but a few. I'll also be giving you a countdown of the top 30 artists from the 2010s. So all you have to do is to just settle back, relax and enjoy with me for the next hour, the A to Z of the top 10 artists from the 2010s, right here on your favourite station. And kicking us off on the programme today,

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1: With Richard Smith, the A to Z of pop.
2: It doesn't matter if you love him or capital H-I-M. Just put your paws up.

0: It's an artist that came in at number 9 on our list of the top 10 artists of the 2010s.
1: Whether you're broke or evergreen, you're black, white.
0: Lady Gaga from the LP of the same name, Born This Way, covered the letter B. Adele Atkins kicked us off on the show in Firestyle. She was Rolling in the Deep. And did you know that since 2011, that particular tune on its own has sold over 21 million digital download copies. Nice work if you can get it, Adele, that. So, this tsort.info website, it collects artists and their tunes that they've made during the decade, and collates them as regards how many records they've sold or how many tunes they've had downloaded, how much airplay they've had, and not just in this country, but across the entire globe. I wonder whether you can tell me whether you think you know what's at number one. Something a bit more surprising than you'd be used to. So let's have a look at the letter C. We've done A, we've done B. Time now to cover the letter C with Rihanna, who came in at number 2 on our list of top 10 artists of the 2010s.
2: Take your shots in here. You want one? Yeah, yeah, yeah, yeah, yeah, yeah, yeah, yeah.

from the album Loud. Not one of her greatest hits on the UK charts. Only got as high as number 15 on our charts over here. Rihanna came in at number 2. Cheers, drink to that. Very nice it was too. You're listening to a special edition of the A to Z of Pop, brought to you in association with Specsavers Home Visit. I'm Richard Smith, and on the show today we're looking at those hits and memories from the top 10 music artists of the 2010s, according to that tsort.info website. So please do stay with us right here on your favourite station for more from the files of the A to Z of the top 10 artists from the 2010s. With additional vocals from Zoe Kravitz. From the LP More Life, this will be Drake, who came in at number 4 on our list.

covering the letters D and G. Drake, who came in at number 4 on our list of the top 10 artists from the 2010s. And Passion Fruit. And a bit of a surprise, obviously massive in America. Fairly big over here as well. The cast from Glee, who came in at number 1 on the list of the top 10 artists of the 2010s. No, I couldn't believe it either. And Don't Stop Believing. Don't stop. Terrific stuff. More from the cast of Glee later on. Meanwhile, we kicked off the show with a lovely tune from Adele. So, she came in at number 3 on our list, so why not have another one? Hello. Hello.

a tune that got to number one in 36. Yes, count them. 36 countries, including the UK, of course. Spent 23 weeks on the top 20 alone. From the LP, 25.

0: It's Adele and Hello. Well, let's have a look at the 30, down to 21, I'm thinking. At 30 is Bruce Springsteen. The Black Keys are at 29. Jason Derulo at 28. Arcade Fire at 27. Chris Brown at 26. Lil Wayne at 25. Kendrick Lamar at 24. Maroon 5 at 23. Michael Bublé at 22. And Nicki Minaj at 21. Who else is in the top 20, do you think? Have a little think and see what you can come up with. It's the A to Z of Pop with me, Richard Smith. It's usually a look at the songs and the stars from the 1950s right through to the present day. But today, just to be that little bit different, we're taking an A to Z look at songs performed by the top 10 artists from the 2010s. And still to come on the show today, we'll be hearing a little bit of something like this.
1: It's Richard Smith and the A to Z of Pop.

0: playing your kind of music on your favourite station. It's Richard Smith and the A to Z of Pop.
1: That sounds all right to me, so I hope you can stay with us for the next 30 minutes or so right here on your favourite station for some more from the files of the A to Z of the top 10 artists from the 2010s. Bruno Mars at number 7, coming in very shortly after this, from the album Reputation. A lady who came in at number 5 on the list of the top 10 artists from the 2010s. Two tunes from her in this half of the programme. Taylor Swift, Look What You Made Me Do.

L and M of the top 10 artists from the 2010s cover there, Taylor Swift. Look What You Made Me Do. And just here from the album of the same name, 24 Karat Magic. Bruno Mars, you see, cover the letter M. So the countdown continues from 20 to 11. Beyonce came in at 20, Kanye West at 19, Lady Antebellum at 18, Linkin Park at 17, Coldplay at 16, Mumford & Sons at 15, Ed Sheeran at 14, Pink at 13, Eminem at 12, and Kesha came in at 11. I'll be running through the top 10 artists of the 2010s towards the end of the programme. But now we're going to cover the letter O with the tune that was the comic relief Red Nose Day single from 2013. From One Direction.

0: two big number ones on the UK charts, covering the letters O and P. At number 10 of the top 10 artists of the 2010s, One Direction, One Way or Another. And just here, the artist that came in at number 8 on the list with Raw from the LP Prism, Katy Perry, of course. So if you've just tuned in our way, welcome to a special edition of the A to Z of Pop, brought to you in association with Specsavers Home Visits. I'm Richard Smith, and on the show today, as hopefully you've gathered by now, we're looking at songs from some of the 2010's biggest artists. So please do stay with us right here on your favourite station for some more from the files of the A to Z of the top 10 artists from the 2010s. Another tune from Taylor Swift, who'll be shaking it off very shortly after we've heard this from Rihanna.
1: Shine bright like a diamond.

0: shake, shake, shake. Yeah. Cause the players wanna play, play, play, play, play.
1: The letters R and S of the A to Z of the top 10 artists from the 2010s. Rihanna and Diamonds from 2012. Just here, Taylor Swift, Shaking It Off from 2014. So the top 10 artists from the 2010s look like this. One Direction at 10, Lady Gaga at 9, Katy Perry at 8, Bruno Mars at 7. The artist I'm going to finish the programme with at 6. Taylor Swift at 5, Drake at 4, Adele at 3, Rihanna at 2, and the cast from Glee at 1.

So from season 2 of the programme, as it aired on television, and Glee the Music Volume 5, the soundtrack album, a tune that covers the letter T, but no more than that. It's the top artist of the top 10 artists of the 2010s, the cast from Glee, and a mashup of Thriller and Heads Will Roll.

0: As I said, the tsort.info website collates its material from all over the world, not just in the UK. So that's why it gets a little bit, I don't know, American-centric maybe. Anyway, there we are. The artists that came in at number one on the top 10 artists from the 2010s, according to that tsort.info website, the Glee cast and Thriller, Heads Will Roll. And there we are. That's about all I've got time for today.
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0: Now that's a good idea, I'm going to do that when I get in. This edition of the A to Z of Pop was brought to you in association with Specsavers Home Visits, and I certainly hope that you've enjoyed the last hour looking at those biggest artists from the 2010s. Until the next time then, this is Richard Smith saying thank you for tuning in to us today. I'll be back with more from the A to Z of Pop very soon right here on your favourite station. But for now, I'm going to leave you with just one more tune from the artist that came in at number 6 on our list, Canadian singer Justin Bieber. From the album Purpose, What Do You Mean? Covering the letter W. Thank you so much for listening. I'll see you later. Take care. Ta-ra.

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2: From the Sky News Centre at 5. An attempt to legalise assisted dying in England and Wales has been rejected by MPs. It proposed allowing adults with fewer than 6 months to live the right to apply. Susie Blake's sister has stage 4 breast cancer. She's a supporter of the bill.
3: The whole thing is it is choice. No one with this bill had it gone forward. If you didn't want to do it, you don't have to. I think, you know, it was about having that choice and autonomy of you, over your own body.
2: The Royal College of Psychiatrists was among those who'd raised safeguarding concerns. Silences have been held in the US to honour the almost 3,000 lives lost in the attacks of 9/11 25 years ago. Donald Trump's been at a memorial at the Pentagon where one of the hijacked planes hit in 2001. Two others targeted the Twin Towers in New York while another crashed in rural Pennsylvania. A man's been found guilty of murdering his wife in South Wales. A court heard 58-year-old Michael Davies was paranoid Tracy would leave him and strangled her before stabbing himself in Bridgend last April. A 42-year-old has become the first person arrested following protests in Portsmouth last weekend. Hampshire police say a man's been questioned on suspicion of violent disorder. The Chancellor says the UK's economy is showing what he calls a welcome resilience. GDP grew by 0.4% in July. Transport Secretary Heidi Alexander says the government will keep working on making us feel better off.
4: We had the fastest growing economy in the G7 in the first half of this year. The new Prime Minister has come in and made a series of announcements to try and help the high street. For example, the 20% business rates cut to clubs like music venues.
2: And Ryanair's boss is refusing to apologise for comparing competitor airlines to rapists. Michael O'Leary's been accused of trivialising sexual assault, which he denies. That's the latest. I'm AJ Walsh.
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0: 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Bye-bye.
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0: my blue suede shoes, just a brushing away. Just a brushing away, man. She's gonna make me like a king for Saturday night. On a Saturday, my baby takes it easy. She's laying around just like a queenie bee. She's a living doll and she's my date. We're gonna rock to that 88, just rockin' away. Just rockin' away. I'm the king and she's the queen on Saturday night.
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2: I was walking down the street minding my own affairs, and two policemen grabbed me unawares. They said, "Is your name Henry?" 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They say, "You the boy we've been looking for."

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Have a ten-pole soul like me standing in that line. I knew I was a victim of someone's evil plan when a stew pigeon walked in and said, that's the man.

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Man, that cat gave me the third degree. He said, where were you the night of June 29? I said, I was home in bed. He said, Judge, this man is lying.

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Denied the charges of carrying a 44. Denied the charges of vagrancy too. But when the judge came down, pulled whiskey on my head, turned around to the jury and said, convict this man, he is drunk. What could I do?

0: the one who holds you tight.
1: A Monday, Tuesday, Wednesday, Thursday, Friday, Saturday night. 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
0: A dollar and a dime is a dime.
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3: From the Sky News Centre at 6. MPs have rejected proposals to legalise assisted dying in England and Wales by a majority of 16. The bill now won't progress through Parliament. Critics voiced safeguarding concerns, but supporters claim there'd be adequate checks in place. Preet Cargill's one of 286 MPs against the bill.
4: Largely it was unsafe, it was unworkable. We heard from Royal Colleges, many of the groups that work with vulnerable people, saying that this was an unworkable bill. It pretty much hasn't changed from the previous bill that we'd already debated in this House, and that was largely a concern.
3: Donald Trump's paid tribute to the authentic spirit of America on the 25th anniversary of 9/11. Almost 3,000 people were killed, including when two planes hit the World Trade Center in New York. Kathy Comerford survived. She managed to escape the South Tower and every year listens to victims' names being read out.
5: After the names are read, I go down to the beach where there's a beautiful memorial. And then, and then I have dinner with the family. I do try to just be in the moment and be thankful. Today's a hard one.
3: The Pentagon was also hit. Passengers fought hijackers on a fourth plane, which crashed in Pennsylvania. Police say anyone wearing face coverings at planned anti-migrant demonstrations in Portsmouth this weekend could face arrest. Officers in Hampshire say they'll use powers to allow peaceful protest. New guidelines will give girls in Northern Ireland the legal right to wear trousers to school. A committee chairman says the ministers in Stormont should explain why it took so long. In sport, England's cricketers are being made to work hard for victory in the third test against Pakistan. A short while ago, the tourists had edged into a 34-run at Edgbaston after reaching 354 for 8 in their second innings. And Oasis have used a drone to show a drop, their biggest hint yet, about a new tour. The band's logo was illuminated in the sky above Manchester.
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Well, hello and welcome along. You're listening to Northern Air Hospital Radio. I'm Joe Sambrook. I'm with you for the next hour, taking you back on a nostalgic trip back to the 50s. And I thought we'd start the programme there with a great song there from Dickie Valentine and Venus. So yeah, stick with us because we've got some great tunes, and just pin your luggles back for this.

0: That was the one and only Frankie Lane and Jezebel. You're listening to Northern Air Hospital Radio, and you can find us on Channel 1. And if you would like a request or a dedication anytime, all you need to do is ring our 24-hour request line, which is 0161 740 7474. That's all you need to do. Leave a message, we'll do the rest, and we'll play your favourite tune. So this is Joe Sambrook with Magic of the 50s.
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2: Which song is that?
1: The one we rehearsed. Well, there's my intro, hang on.

0: That wasn't bad, David.
1: It was nothing.
0: You might be right. Come on.
2: Frankie Vaughan there, and what a great voice he had. He made quite a number of records over the years. He made a record all about Stockport one time, and unfortunately I've been trying to get it, and I can't find the track, so it'd be a nice one to have in the collection. So welcome along all the patients in North Manchester General and Salford Royal Hospitals. We're here right at your bedside playing you some great tunes from yesteryear, and the tracks we're playing today are all from the 50s.

Yeah. Well, there we had Emile Ford there with What Do You Want to Make Those Eyes at Me For, playing here on Northern Air Hospital Radio today. Hope you're enjoying the programme. It's great to have your company. And all you need to do is sit back, relax and enjoy the moment. So one of the other records we've got lined up today is one from Alma Cogan. You remember Alma Cogan? Yeah, the girl with a smile in her voice. And she was an absolute amazing singer. Sadly, she's no longer with us, but sit back, relax and enjoy some Paper Kisses.

late, the great Alma Cogan there with some paper kisses. You're listening to Northern Air Hospital Radio, broadcasted to the patients at North Manchester General and to Salford Royal. Let's take you back now to 1959 with Mr. Neil Sedaka and this one, Oh Carol.

I am but a fool. Darling, I love you, though you treat me cruel. You hurt me, and you make me cry. But if you leave me, I will surely die.

just can't believe that was recorded in 1959. That was Neil Sedaka and O'Carroll. So don't forget, you can listen to Northern Air Hospital Radio 24 hours a day, 7 days a week. We're on Channel 1, so we're directly at your bedside. It's free, and all you need to do, tune in. And there's some great programmes. You can listen to us through the week and over the weekend too. Now, this guy was so laid back, it wasn't true. This is Mr. Perry Como. And let's have some magic moments here on Northern Air

Oh, Perry Como there. And Magic Moments you're listening to, Northern Air Hospital Radio. I'm Joe Sambrook. One of my favourite artists is Adam Faith. Now, the only problem with Adam Faith with his songs, they were very, very short. But, you know, you have to make the most of them. And he put a lot into them. And he's made some great music over the years. Now, this one is only 1 minute and 48 seconds. So, if you like Adam Faith, perhaps this is one for you. And Pour Me.

Great rendition there from the Everly Brothers and Cathy's Clown. You're listening to Northern Air Hospital Radio. And the next track we've going to play for you is Unchained Melody. And this was done by the original artist who did sing this, because it's been covered by The World and his wife. And this gentleman's called Al Hibbler. So see what you think of this one.

The amazing sound there of Doris Day and Precious Love. What a fabulous voice she had. Now, a 50s programme really won't be complete without playing something by Frank Sinatra, really. So we've got this one lined up for you. So what we need you to do is sit back, strap in, and come fly with me.

Fantastic track there from The Drifters, and Dance With Me. If you could dance with me, you'd be very, very lucky. You're listening to Northern Air Hospital Radio. I'm Joe Sandbrook, and we're taking you back on a nostalgic trip with all the music in this hour, which has been from the 50s. So we've got an absolutely fantastic track lined up for you just now. This is Sarah Vaughan, That Old Black Magic.

just fabulous, that. Sarah Vaughan and that old Black Magic. What a wonderful record. She was the most amazing singer. And some of the things she could do with the voice, well, there's not many people around these days who can do the same job. Now, let's just kind of lighten the mood now. This is one from the Avons. Seven little girls. And guess where they sat? In the back seats.

Another song there from 1959, the Avons, and seven little girls sitting in the backseat. Quite a fun little record, is that? Kind of changing the genre of the music. Let's have one here from Al Martino and Volare. Sometimes the

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Thanks very much for your company today. Hope you've enjoyed the music which we've played. All I can do is wish you well. Hopefully you'll be on your way home to your loved ones. So what I'm going to do, I'm going to leave you with this one from Ricky Nelson. It's late.

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2: From the Sky News Centre at 7. MPs have rejected the assisted dying bill for England and Wales in the Commons. 270 politicians backed the proposals, while 286 were against them, meaning it's fallen and will not progress through Parliament. Lucy Blake's sister has stage 4 breast cancer. She's a supporter of the bill.
3: The whole thing is, it is choice. No one with this bill, had it gone forward, if you didn't want to do it, you don't have to. I think, you know, it was about having that choice and autonomy of you, over your own body.
2: The Royal College of Psychiatrists was among those who'd raised safeguarding concerns. The head of MI5's called for national security to be treated as a shared challenge on the 25th anniversary of the 9/11 terror attacks. Events are being held across America, with silences and speeches, including in New York, where two hijacked planes hit the World Trade Center. Another crashed into the Pentagon. US President Donald Trump's addressed a memorial service there.
4: With the events of that morning, 2,977 beautiful souls were ripped from our world. Today we renew the sacred oath that we first swore in their names. We will never, ever forget.
2: A fourth plane came down in Pennsylvania. A 42-year-old man has become the first person to be arrested following anti-migration protests in Portsmouth on Sunday. Officers say they'll use powers to detain those this weekend wearing face coverings. The Princess of Wales has made a private visit to the cancer hospital where she was treated. Kate's praised the incredible care she received at the Royal Marsden. In sport, and Europe have kept pace with the USA to finish the opening day of golf's Solheim Cup level at 4-all. Carlotta Seganda's putt on the final hole of the last four balls match earned them a share of the points. And Girls Aloud star Cheryl and rapper H are joining the Voice UK's coaching panel. Sir Tom Jones won't be coming back, claiming ITV fired him. That's the latest. I'm AJ Walsh.
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The Beatles kicking everything off here tonight on Northern Air. Good evening, I'm Tiu Shelley. Welcome to your classic rock show. Hope you're doing well. We got lots of great stuff tonight. I'm going to keep it going right now with this from the Rolling Stones. It's Honky Tonk Woman on Northern Air.

0: trust her, for she's touched your perfect body with her mind.
1: There's Leonard Cohen with Suzanne on Northern Air. November 7th will actually mark the 10th anniversary of his passing. And to mark that occasion, his family are taking his music on tour. So Everybody Knows is a curated show by Leonard Cohen's son, Adam. And he'll be performing his father's songs alongside his own son, Cassius. And the production is going to incorporate rare photographs and film footage from Cohen's archives. Not quite sure yet if it's coming to the UK. If it is, I'll let you know.

great song. That is Deacon Blue with Dignity on Northern Air. So earlier this year, Ricky Ross and his Deacon Blue bandmates received honorary Doctor of Music degrees from the University of Glasgow, and that was recognising their 40-year contribution to Scottish culture. Very deserving.

Bruce Springsteen with Land of Hope and Dreams on Northern Air. So last week, he thrilled fans when he joined Bleachers on stage at the legendary Stone Pony. They performed Tom Waits' Jersey Girl and Bleachers' own Chinatown, which is a collaboration between Bleachers and Bruce that appears on their 2021 album, Take the Sadness Out of Saturday Night. Now, you can actually see Bleachers in Manchester at the O2 Apollo on the 2nd of December. I can't promise that Bruce will show up, though.

It's Tears for Fears with Shout on Northern Air. Lead singer Roland Orzabal's incredibly candid autobiography, Welcome to Your Life, Love, Death and Tears for Fears, came out on the 4th of August. It's a great read, and I'd recommend it to any music fan. And perhaps more exciting for Tears for Fears fans, Orzabal recently stated that Tears for Fears will likely tour in 2027. So keep an eye out for that.

It's Creedence Clearwater Revival. That is Traveling Band on Northern Air. Now, lead singer John Fogerty recently received the Johnny Mercer Award. The Johnny Mercer Award is the Songwriter Hall of Fame's highest honor. And Fogerty said that the award was particularly meaningful because of the long-running battle over the ownership of Creedence Clearwater Revival's music and his eventual victory in that quest. Because, you know, he wrote most of that stuff, and for the longest time he didn't get any credit whatsoever. Well, he got verbal credit, but he didn't get any money for it. And he didn't own the rights to it, but he finally got that back. Now, John Fogerty is currently on tour in the States with Steve Winwood.

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2: From the Sky News Centre at 8. MPs have rejected draft proposals to legalise assisted dying in England and Wales. It suggested allowing adults with fewer than 6 months to live the right to apply. The bill was voted down by a majority of 16. Labour MP Ashley Dalton, who has terminal cancer, explained beforehand why she'd be voting against it.
3: What I might want, or what any other individual might want, should that take precedent over creating an environment that puts very vulnerable people at risk. And I just can't see that that's right.
2: Supporters insist it had strong safeguards and would have given terminally ill adults a choice. Donald Trump has promised the US would never ever forget the almost 3,000 people killed in the 9/11 attacks 25 years ago. The president's been speaking at a memorial service at the Pentagon. Police say anyone wearing face coverings at planned anti-migrant demonstrations in Portsmouth this weekend could face arrest. Officers say they'll use powers to allow peaceful protest. The UK economy grew faster than expected in July. It expanded by 0.4% compared to 0.3% the month before. Rising energy costs are threatening a slowdown in the months ahead. Our correspondent Paul Kelso has more.
4: What the ONS calls computer services sounds a bit old-fashioned. What they mean by that is companies associated with AI and cloud computing. Could this be the first dividend from the AI race in the UK? We'll see. And also perhaps a little bit of a positive impact from warm weather and the World Cup.
2: In sport, England's cricketers have bowled Pakistan out for 449 at the end of day three of the third test at Edgbaston. Dan Lawrence took the final wicket of Pakistani debutant Raza Ullah, who smashed 81 from just 63 balls. Joe Root's side will need 130 to win the match. And the Princess of Wales says she received incredible care from the Royal Marsden Cancer Hospital in London. She has returned to thank the staff. That's the latest.
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It's The Who with Pinball Wizard on Northern Air, your hospital radio. I hope you're doing okay tonight and getting the care you need. Now, after a very public split last year, it looks like Zach Starkey is back in the band. Yeah, so he's recently been rehearsing with Roger Daltrey and Pete Townsend, and he says that the sessions have been some of the most intense rehearsals the band have ever had, and he feels like they're playing great together and they're sounding great. So it looks like Townsend's wish for The Who to tour again is probably coming to fruition. Let's keep our fingers crossed.

There's Queen with Nevermore on Northern Air. So Roger Taylor's new solo album, Violence Insane in a Beautiful World, comes out on the 18th of September. And you can see him perform many of those songs at the Manchester Opera House on the 25th of September. Now, perhaps a little more exciting than that, not that seeing Roger Taylor isn't exciting, but he says that he is very much open to touring with Queen again if Brian May's up for it.

That's Mike Oldfield on Northern Air. Now, the best of Tubular Bells 1, 2 and 3 is currently touring across Europe, and the production is led and arranged by Robin Smith, who is Oldfield's longtime collaborator. The set includes the entirety of Tubular Bells 1, plus extended sections of Tubular Bells 2 and 3, and Moonlight Shadow. Now, the show is returning to the UK in 2027, and you can see them at Bridgewater Hall on the 17th of March.

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But don't

Don't Think Twice, It's All Right. That is Bob Dylan on Northern Air. Now, he's back in the UK this autumn. No shows in Manchester, unfortunately, but he is in Blackpool on the 30th of November and December 1st. And reviews have always been hit or miss with Dylan's shows, but, you know, love him or hate him, the man's a legend. Go see him. You know, if the US shows are anything to go by, you can expect the show to run for about an hour and a half. And he mixes well-known songs with newer material, older album tracks and covers. And I think the thing that makes Dylan a bit like Marmite is that the precise musical arrangements of those songs can change quite substantially. I mean, it's been nearly 25 years since I've seen him, and I distinctly remember being like a minute or two into a song before I was like, oh, that's the song he's singing. And it wasn't for the lack of me knowing his songs, it was that he'd changed it so much. But that's Dylan.

Steve Earle with Copperhead Road on Northern Air. Now, if you went to see the Waterboys on their current tour, the Fisherman's Blues Review, you might have been a little surprised to see Steve Earle in the backing band. So he's friends with those guys, obviously, and he just decided, yeah, I'll come out on the road, have a bit of fun, play a bit of music. Why not? So he's in the band. He's doing backing vocals, guitars, and mandolin, and he's doing a few of his own songs as well in amongst the set. And Mike Scott have said it's been brilliant having him on the road, and they could only wish they could convince him to stay on for the next tour, but don't think that's going to happen.

Eric Clapton with Wawa on Northern Air. That is it for me tonight. Mike George's 67 and 70s hour is up next, so stay tuned for that. Meanwhile, I'll be back the same time next Friday. So until then, have yourselves a great week, and I'm going to leave you with this. This is The Byrds with 8 Miles High on Northern Air.

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2: From the Sky News Centre at 9, MPs have decided to reject legalising assisted dying in England and Wales. There was just 16 votes in it, but it means it won't now progress through Parliament. Critics claim vulnerable patients could be coerced, but supporters insist plans offered tight safeguards. Sarah Byrne's sister has terminal cancer. She died in July.
3: I'm campaigning for her on her behalf and being the voice that she can no longer be. People need to have a choice. She was in pain every single day, and her worst fear was being in pain.
2: Names of some of the near 3,000 victims of the 9/11 terror attacks have been read at a ceremony in New York.
4: Peter Craig Alderman.
5: And my uncle, court officer Mitchell Scott Wallace. Can't believe it's been 25 years. We love and miss you every day.
2: Relatives remembered loved ones lost when hijacked planes hit the Twin Towers 25 years ago. Cathy Comerford escaped the South Tower. She attends the memorial every year.
6: After the names are read, I go down to the beach where there's a beautiful memorial. And then, And then I have dinner with the family. I do try to just be in the moment and be thankful. Today's a hard one.
2: A third plane hit the Pentagon, while another crashed in Pennsylvania. Protesters wearing face coverings at demonstrations in Portsmouth this weekend could face arrest. Police say they'll use powers to prevent violence. New uniform guidelines in Northern Ireland will give girls the legally binding option to wear trousers to school. Changes will kick in from next year. In sport, England's cricketers have bowled Pakistan out for 449 at the end of day three of the third test. Joe Root's side will need 130 to win the match and complete a 3-0 series victory. And Ryanair's boss is refusing to apologise for comparing competitor airlines to rapists. Michael O'Leary's been accused of trivialising sexual assault, which he denies.
0: 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Music, chat and information to help you during your stay in hospital.
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8: Oh, good evening. Here we are. It's 9 o'clock already. Okay, so I hope you've got yourself a nice drink, either water or maybe cocoa, whatever. But yes, this is your 60s, 70s hour, so I'm going to say hello to you because you're not listening from any one hospital, but these six are okay. So hello in North Manchester. Yeah, so good news about North Manchester. As you know, they're rebuilding it soon. Salford Royal Hospital, Manchester Royal, hello. Wiltshire Hospital, that's my own local one. Manchester Royal Eye Hospital, St Mary's Hospital and Fairfield General. So all within the Manchester Foundation Trust. So good evening. And I am hoping to entertain you now until 10 o'clock. And then there's a concert on. Yeah. Well, the first of three, we start in threes, yeah. The Jimi Hendrix Experience with The Wind Cries Mary. And that was released on the 11th of May, 1967. Reached number six there for 11 weeks. We'll follow that with The Hollies. And the day that, listen to this title. The day that Curly Billy shot down Crazy Sam McGee. Oh, there's a mouthful. Released on the 13th of October, 1973. Reached number 24 there for 6 weeks. And then we'll have Lamont Dozier with Going Back to My Roots, okay? And that was released on the 28th of October 1972. Reached number 29, was there for 5 weeks. So without more ado, let's listen to the first three.

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2: And now let's hope your stay is not going to be too long and that you'll be discharged before you know it. But keep doing what you need to do, and if it's exercises and it's the tablets you take, all those kind of things. But also particular to keep yourself with plenty of drink. And I mean water or a cup of tea. It's getting quite dark nowadays. In fact, it is dark, so you probably can't see much outside. So let's continue with the music, OK? So those with our beginning ones, Jimi Hendrix, The Hollies, and La Mondeuse. Right, well, let's carry on. Another three for you. And the first one is The Beach Boys with Sloop John B. Now, that was released on the 21st of April, 1966, which was quite a good year, as you know. Right, well, it reached number two, was there for 15 weeks. The Shadows, of course, Hank Marvin and his little team, shall we say. Well, Don't Make My Baby Blue. This is one I had to look up and listen to because I hadn't really recognised that title. It was released on the 8th of August 1965 and reached number 10, and there for 10 weeks. 10-10. Okay, and the third of the three is The Troggs. Well, The Troggs, there's another one which I wasn't too familiar with, but it's With a Girl Like You. With a Girl Like You. And my wife's favourite, as it happens. Released on the 14th of July 1966. Now, this was the number one, and it was there for 12 weeks. So, on with the medley, and don't forget the drink. Water, that is.

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3: Yes, and just to give you an idea of my background, I was born in 1945, so I've lived through all of this music that's coming to you tonight, but I've been a disc jockey, I've been a teacher, I've been a youth worker, and a dental technician, and other things, but luckily in those days you could do those things, but nowadays for the young people, things are not good, really, but let's lose ourselves in the music now. Now, the first one is Johnny Johnson and the Bandwagon. So we're on the bandwagon now with Sweet Inspiration, and that was released on the 25th of July 1970. Reached number 10, was there for 13 weeks. We'll follow that with Procol Harum. Now, this one, again, is another one I've had to listen to because I wasn't familiar with the title. It's Conquistador, and released on the 5th of August, 1972. Reached number 22 there for 7 weeks. And then, I like this title. I don't know what you think of it, but it's Booker T and the MGs. No, it's not the My Georges, don't worry. Booker T and the MGs. And this one was called Soul Clap. So get yourself ready to have a clap or two. Yes, Soul Clap 19... Well, it's Soul Clap 69 because it was released on the 30th of August 1969. And that reached number 35 and there was for 4 weeks. So on with...

0: Northern Air, making your stay in hospital just that little bit better.
1: And give you a time check now. It's 9:35, and we're well over halfway now. This next one, though, is a strange one in terms of titles. The artist is John Kongos. That's K-O-N-G-O-S, or Kongos, should I say? And the title of the tune is Tokoloshiman. Tokoloshiman. I hope I got that right. Released on the 20th of November 1971. Reached number 4, was there for 11 weeks. Our next one is The Doors with Riders of the Storm. There's a good one. Okay, released on the 16th of October 1971. That reached number 22, was there for 11 weeks. And we'll finish the three off with the one and only, the lovely Kathy Kirby. Okay, don't you remember, at the Shunters Club, was it? I don't know. Yes. Well, her title was Dance On with this one, released on the 15th of August 1963. It was the first one, actually, that has appeared in the charts book that I've got here, yeah. And she made number 11 and was there for 13 weeks for a first one. So well done. Let's go on with the medley. Okay.

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2: Here we are, it's 10 to, and there's a concert to follow, which is 1973 Elton John. So very good. It's a long evening, though, so make sure you've got plenty of water and, maybe a cocoa now or a coffee, whichever. But try not to dance too hard on these ones. Okay, these ones, doesn't it be? Okay, so we've got Pines first, Just Like Eddie, released on the 18th of August, 1963, and reached number 5 there for 15 weeks. And then Rod Stewart we've got with Farewell. What a right title for now, yeah? Farewell. And released on the 5th of October 1974, reached number 11 and there for 7 weeks. And obviously we wish him good health because he has had some health problems recently. So enjoy the music, and I hope you're going to be discharged fairly soon. But do keep making sure you've got plenty of drink and probably flavoured. You know them jugs with cold water in? It's nice with a bit of Vimto in, or orange or lime or whatever you fancy. So, you know the saying, a little bit of what you fancy does you good. So thank you for listening, and look after yourselves. Let those doctors and nurses look after yourself, obviously, as well. But all the best, and thank you for listening.

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2: From the Sky News Centre at 10. MPs have voted to reject legalising assisted dying in England and Wales by a majority of 16. The House of Commons has twice before supported similar proposals, but they never made it into law because time ran out in Parliament. Preet Cargill is one of 286 MPs against the bill.
3: Largely it was unsafe, it was unworkable. We heard from Royal Colleges, many of the groups that work with vulnerable people saying that this was an unworkable bill. It pretty much hasn't change from the previous bill that we'd already debated in this House, and that was largely a concern.
2: Supporters insist it has strong safeguards, is rigorously scrutinised, and would have given terminally ill adults a choice. The head of MI5 has called for national security to be treated as a shared challenge on the 25th anniversary of the 9/11 terror attacks. Events are being held across America with silences and speeches, including in New York, where two hijacked planes hit the World Trade Center. Another crashed into the Pentagon. US President Donald Trump has addressed a memorial service there.
4: With the events of that morning, 2,977 beautiful souls were ripped from our world. Today, we renew the sacred oath that we first swore in their names. We will never, ever forget.
2: The UK economy grew faster than expected in July. Official figures show it expanded by 0.4%, with a boost from the services sector. New uniform guidelines in Northern Ireland will give girls the option to wear trousers to school. Changes will kick in from next year. In sport, England's cricketers have bowled Pakistan out for 449 at the end of day three of the third test at Edgbaston. Joe Root's side will need 130 to win the match and complete a 3-0 series victory. And Girls Aloud star Cheryl and rapper H are joining the Voice UK's coaching panel. Sir Tom Jones, though, won't be coming back, claiming ITV fired him. That's the latest.
0: Northern Air. Music, chat and information to help you during your stay in hospital.
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It's a song about Marilyn Monroe called Candle in the Wind.

0: Goodbye, Normal Gene.
1: Thank you.
0: Thank you very much.
2: She packed my bags last night. We flying.

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This one's a good song to clap to. So if there's anyone here from Clapham, you'll be quite at home in this one.

0: I'm gonna do a song about, oh yes, this one rhymes with spaniel, and if you get that one, you can go on to the £5 question is, what is the capital of Poland? This is a good number to sway to and do the bossa nova.
1: 1, 2, 1, 2, 3, 4.

0: Daniel.
1: Merci beaucoup.
0: A million times no. Thank you.
2: I'd like to dedicate this next number to Dee Murray's new hairstyle. And this one, I'll do on my own, this one. I'll show you another side of my talent. Do you see?

0: 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Or tickle.
1: Thank you.
0: We're going to feature the mandolin on this one. And it's played by our own galloping gourmet himself, Davy Johnston. This is a good number to ooh at the end. Last night they oohed very well, so I expect you, on being a Saturday night, to ooh even better, you see. Right.

Thank you. Right.

gonna do a number which I said I wouldn't do again, but I'm gonna do it because you've been so nice. And here we go.

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2: From the Sky News Centre at 11. An attempt to legalise assisted dying in England and Wales has been rejected by MPs. It proposed allowing adults with fewer than 6 months to live the right to apply, but was voted down by a majority of 16. Lucy Blake's sister has stage 4 breast cancer. She's a supporter of the bill.
3: The whole thing is, it is choice. No one with this bill had it gone forward. If you didn't want to do it, you don't have to. I think, you know, it was about having that choice and autonomy of you, over your own body.
2: The Royal College of Psychiatrists was among those who'd raised safeguarding concerns. Donald Trump's paid tribute to the authentic spirit of America on the 25th anniversary of 9/11. Almost 3,000 people were killed, including when two planes hit the World Trade Center in New York. Kathy Comerford survived. She managed to escape the South Tower and every year listens to victims' names being read out.
4: After the names are read, I go down to the beach where there's a beautiful memorial. And then, And then I have dinner with the family. I do try to just be in the moment and be thankful. Today's a hard one.
2: 20 people have been injured after a train derailed in northern France this evening. French officials say 180 people were on board when carriages left the tracks near the town of Clion in Normandy. Local media says the incident was caused by the train striking an unidentified object. Protesters wearing face coverings at demonstrations in Portsmouth this weekend could face arrest. Police say they'll use powers to prevent violence. Meanwhile, officers have arrested 8 more people as part of an investigation into disorder in Glasgow in July. 6 men and a woman have been charged with offences including assault. And Hearts have won 3-0 at Stenhouse Muir to avoid an upset in the Scottish League Cup quarter-finals. Goals from JJ Williams, Rogers Mato and Jan Danda got last season's Premiership runners-up past the early Championship leaders. That's the latest.
0: Northern Air.
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5: We present All Gas and Gaiters. The Bishop learns the facts. Starring Robertson Hare, William Mervyn, John Barron, and Jonathan Cecil.

0: Yes, my lord.
1: Oh, come and thread this needle for me. Your eyes are younger than mine.
0: Oh, right, my lord.
1: Oh, look at this shirt. I don't know how I'm going to mend it. This hole's enormous.
0: Well, you should have tackled it before. A stitch in time, you know.
1: I don't want a lecture, Newt. I simply want you to thread that needle.
0: Yes, my lord. I hope it won't make me late.
1: Late? You aren't going to Scouts yet, are you?
0: No, my lord. I'm meeting someone for tea at the cathedral tea rooms.
1: Oh? Who?
0: Just an old friend.
1: Oh, I see. Have you done the laundry?
0: Laundry? Oh, I forgot. Never mind. It can go tomorrow afternoon.
1: Oh, but I'm down to my last two collars.
0: Well, you should invest in one of these.
1: One of what?
0: What I'm wearing. It's the latest thing. A black roll-necked sweater with a white collar in bri nylon. All the clergy are wearing them.
1: Whatever for?
0: They're so easy to look after. They never wear out.
1: I've always worn a properly starched linen collar, and I intend to go on doing so.
0: Well, I'm sorry, my lord, but if you want the laundry sent today, you'll have to do it yourself. It's my afternoon off. Good afternoon, my lord.
1: How very unnecessary. Oh, confound this needle. Why does it keep coming unthreaded?
2: Good afternoon, my lord.
1: Oh, Queen, what are you doing here?
2: Newt let me in. He said you would be pleased to see me.
1: Oh, did he?
2: What is that you have in your hand?
1: This? This is a shirt with a hole in it. I'm attempting to mend it.
2: Ah, the price of bachelordom.
1: Yes, I'm afraid so, Dean. I seem to spend half my life mending shirts and sending collars to the laundry.
2: You should find yourself a wife, my lord.
1: Oh, yes. Wouldn't it be cheaper to buy some new shirts?
2: One gets more from marriage than having one's shirts repaired, my lord.
1: Yes, well, as a bachelor, of course, I wouldn't know anything about that, would I?
2: Really? You surprise me.
1: Now, Dean, what can I do for you?
2: Tomorrow is my wife's birthday.
1: Well, please offer her my felicitations,
2: will you? Thank you, my lord. I have arranged for her present to be delivered here.
1: Why?
2: So that it'll be a complete surprise, I will come and collect it.
1: Oh, of course, dear, of course, of course. When may we expect it?
2: By the parcel post tomorrow afternoon. You don't mind, my lord?
1: Oh, not a bit, dear, not a dear bit. No, I mean, after all, we're sent into this world to help one another.
2: My sentiments, precisely.
1: Really? Then would you mind threading this needle for me?

0: Enjoying your tea, Mr. Archdeacon?
1: Yes, thank you. You haven't got any more of those cakes with nuts on, have you?
0: No, I'm afraid you've had the last two.
1: Oh, pity. In that case, I'd better have my bill.
0: Right. Now, let me see. One pot of tea, one plate of scones, bread and butter, raspberry jam, buttered toast and toasted tea cakes.
1: No, no, not today.
0: Oh, I'm sorry. I thought you'd add your usual.
1: I decided against it.
0: Oh, well, then it's just the two plates of pastries.
1: Only one, Mary.
0: Oh, dear me, is something the matter?
1: Yes, I had a late lunch.
0: Oh, is that all? Well, there we are, your bill.
1: Oh, thank you. Well, I must get over to the palace. I have to see the bishop on business.
0: Oh, isn't that the bishop's chaplain who's just come in?
1: Where?
0: Over there, by the door.
1: Ah, yes, yes, that's Newt.
0: Oh, what a charming-looking girl he's got with him. Don't they make a lovely couple?
1: My word, yes. What a stunner. Excuse me, Newt. Newt.
2: Oh, good afternoon, Archdeacon. May I introduce you to, a very old friend of mine.
1: Yes, please.
2: We lived next door to each other as children. Julia, this is the Archdeacon.
3: How do you do, Archdeacon?
2: Julia's just come back from Singapore, and I must say I'm very pleased to see her again.
1: I can imagine.
3: And I'm very pleased to see Mervyn again.
1: Yes, how nice. Well, I must be going. Pleasure to meet you, yes, great pleasure. Well, goodbye. Goodbye, Newt.
2: Goodbye.
3: Goodbye, Archdeacon.
2: Let's sit over here by the window.
3: Oh, right.
2: I'm terribly sorry I didn't introduce you to the Archdeacon properly, but I've forgotten your married name.

0: Am I really?
1: Yes, come along. Sit down, Henry.
0: Oh, thank you, Bishop.
1: Have a scone.
0: I won't say no.
1: There you are. I expect you can do with that.
0: Thank you, Bishop.
1: You don't mind if I get on with this darning, do you?
0: Oh, of course not.
1: Newt's out to tea with a friend.
0: Yes, I met her.
1: Her? He didn't say it was a woman.
0: Oh, yes, Bishop. No doubt about it. If you ask me, it's a match.
1: Henry, you don't mean it. Well, well, well.
2: More tea, Mervyn?
3: Yes, please, Julia. Oh, isn't this tremendously jolly?
2: Yes, Mervyn. There's something I want to ask you.
3: Really, Julia? What is it?
2: Will you marry me? What's the matter?
3: I thought you asked me to marry you.
2: I did.
3: But I couldn't. It'd be bigamy.
2: Oh, no. I mean, marry me to Ben.
3: Oh, I say... But you are married to Ben.
2: Yes, but not properly.
3: Oh, Julia, I am sorry.
2: We were married in a registry office out there, and now we're home, I want to be married in church.
3: Oh, I thought you meant... Yes, of course, I'd be delighted to. I've never married anyone before.
2: But you know how to.
3: Yes, I think so. And if I have any problems, I can always ask the bishop.
1: Henry, have another scone.
0: Oh, well, I'm not sure, Bishop.
1: Oh, of course you are. Go on, go on.
0: Oh, thank you.
1: Right. And you really think he's keen on this girl, Henry? Have some jam.
0: Thank you. Yes, Bishop, it's a match.
1: Oh, but Henry's always so terrified of women.
0: But not of this one.
1: Oh, really? Well, it's most inconvenient. Just when I've got him trained, Henry, to have to look for another chaplain.
0: Why? Is he leaving?
1: Well, he'll have to, Henry. I can't have a married chaplain. A woman round the place. Oh, no. Now, what would she do with herself all day?
0: Well, she could mend your shirts for a start.
1: My word, Henry, yes, she could, couldn't she? And she could do the laundry and make the tea.
0: Why not?
1: And they needn't live in. I mean, I could always have the old stables done up for them, couldn't I? Henry, dear old friend, what a splendid idea. Hey, have this last scone.
0: Sorry, Bishop, no, I couldn't possibly manage it. Really, I couldn't.
1: Really, Henry, why not? I mean, what's the matter with your appetite? Aren't you well?
0: Oh, yes, Bishop. It's just something I've eaten.
2: And I heard from Ben this morning, Mervyn.
3: Oh, how is he?
2: He says he's missing me.
3: I'm not surprised.
2: Still, he'll be home on Tuesday. He said so in the letter. I'm going to London Airport to meet him.
3: You must be terribly excited.
2: Oh, I am, Mervyn. And it means we can have the wedding any day after next Tuesday.
3: Right. I'll find out about a license and arrange with the dean about having the cathedral. How many guests will there be?
2: Oh, just Mother and Aunt Jane. We want it to be very quiet.
3: Who's giving you away?
2: Our bank manager. As soon as he heard, he asked if he could. Isn't it sweet of him?
3: Very. Well, I think that's taken care of everything.
2: You are sure you know what to do?
3: Oh, yes, don't worry. Golly, is that the time? I must rush. I've got to go to Scouts. Mary?
4: Yes, sir?
3: My bill, please.
4: Yes, sir.
3: I say, I just thought.
2: What?
3: Well, here I am going to marry you, and all the time you are married.

0: married, you know, Henry should be the making of him. And who knows, in the fullness of time, to hear this old house echo to the sound of childish laughter. Oh, no, it's impossible.
1: Why, Bishop?
0: Well, you know, Newt Henry, can you honestly imagine that shy, nervous, innocent creature plucking up courage to propose to a girl? It's out of the question.
2: My lord! My lord! Oh, there you are. Hello, Archdeacon. How have you got on? Had a nice afternoon? Done your darning?
0: Newt, you seem very cheerful.
2: Oh, I am, my lord. I certainly am.
0: And the Archdeacon tells me that you've been having tea with a young lady.
2: Julia. Yes, she's a very old friend.

0: Isn't she nice, Archdeacon?
1: She certainly is.
0: You'll never guess what she's asked me to do, my lord.
2: What, Newt?
0: Marry her.
2: What? My dear Newt!
0: We're going to try and fix it for next week. You know, it's my first time.
2: Yes, of course I do, Newt.
0: Between ourselves, I'm a bit apprehensive.
2: Oh, I'm sure there's no need to be, my dear boy. What is worrying you?
0: Well, I'm not too sure what I have to do. I know in principle, but I'm not too sure of some of the details.
2: What did I tell you, Henry? The boy really is very innocent. Yes, we shall have to get someone to talk to him. Now, I wonder who.
1: Can't you do it, Bishop?
2: Me, Henry?
1: You're his bishop?
2: Yes, but that might be rather embarrassing, Henry. Isn't there some other way?
1: Well, there's a Swedish film on in London.
2: Henry! Can't send him to a thing like that by himself.
1: I wouldn't mind going with him. Oh.
2: Look, Henry, I tell you what. When he comes down, you, as the older man, can have a little chat with him.
1: Me? Sorry, Bishop. I must go home.
2: Home, Henry? Why?
1: Mrs. Banner will be expecting me.
2: Whatever for?
1: Well, she's got tea, my tea, and...
2: Oh,
1: Goodbye.
2: Goodbye, Henry.
0: Goodbye, Archdeacon. Right. Well, I'm just off to scouts, my lord.
2: So I see by your uniform, Newt. But could you just spare a moment?
0: Why, my lord?
2: Newt, this young lady...
0: Julia?
2: Yes, Julia. When am I going to meet her?
0: Do you want to meet her, my lord?
2: Well, I think I should, don't you? I mean, if you're going to marry her.
0: Well, I haven't thought of it, but I'll bring her to tea tomorrow, if you like.
2: Ah, splendid, splendid. Newt. Newt, you mentioned just now that there were one or two things about marriage that you aren't too sure of.
0: Yes, my lord. Some of the details do puzzle me a bit.
2: Yes. Well, I was just wondering if perhaps we could have a little chat. Newt.
0: Yes, my lord, yes. Can you give me a few tips?
2: Tips? I don't know about tips exactly, but I thought perhaps that if we discussed the matter man to man, it might remove some of your apprehension.
0: Oh, it would, my lord. I'd be most grateful.
2: Right. Well, then, where shall we begin?
0: Well, why don't you give me a blow-by-blow account of exactly what happens?
2: Really, Newt, I don't think there's any need for that, Newt. I tell you what, you tell me what you think should happen, and I'll do my best to fill in the gaps.
0: All right, my lord.
2: Right. It is, Newt. Yes, it is. I prefer that.
0: Yes.
2: And Newt?
0: Yes, my lord.
2: There's no need to be embarrassed.
0: No, my lord.
2: No.
0: Oh, right.
2: Well, far away. What do you think happens?
0: Well, let me see. As I understand it, the man stands on the right and the woman stands on the left.
2: Yes, yes.
0: And in this case, of course, the bank manager will be standing just behind.
2: The bank manager!
0: Yes, sir. Yes, he's asked if he can.
2: Well, I've heard the bank... I've heard that banks take a personal interest in their customers, but I never knew he went as far as that.
0: Well, someone's got to give her away.
2: Give her away? Newt, are you talking about the ceremony?
0: Yes, my lord, aren't you?
2: Oh, yes, of course. But I suppose, Newt, you know, we must give just a little thought to what happens afterwards.
0: Must we, my lord? Well, I thought when the ceremony was over, I'd done my stuff.
2: Did you? And you haven't given any thought to what will happen afterwards?
0: Well, no, my lord, I can't say I have. Ah, there we are. I've threaded it, my lord. There's your needle.
2: Oh, thank you very much.
0: Not at all. Well, I must rush. Goodbye, my lord.
2: Goodbye, Newt. Goodbye, me. Oh, dear me, dear me. What am I going to do now? What am I going to do?

0: afternoon, my lord. You aren't still darning that shirt.
1: Yes, I'm afraid so, Newt. What's that parcel you got there?
0: It's just arrived, addressed to Mrs. Pugh Critchley, care of the palace.
1: Ah, yes, that's her birthday present. The dean said it would arrive today. Put it on the desk, will you?
0: Yes, my lord. I'm just off to fetch Julia for tea.
1: Yes, of course, of course. Oh, Newt!
0: Yes, my lord?
1: Nothing. I was just wondering... Newt, did you do nature study at school?
0: No, my lord. I had piano lessons instead.
1: Oh. What a mistake.
0: Newt. Yes, my lord.
1: You didn't keep rabbits, I suppose.
0: No, my lord.
1: Or guinea pigs.
0: No, my lord.
1: How about mice?
0: No, pets weren't allowed. The headmaster said there was nothing to be learnt from them.
1: Foolish. Very short-sighted man.
0: Is that all, my lord?
1: Yes, dear boy, yes. Off you go. And, Newt.
0: Yes, my lord.
1: Don't despair.
0: No, my lord, I won't. Thank you, my lord.
1: Really, if only I can find a book to help him. Oh, what have we got here? Origin of the Species. No, that's too obscure. Modern Anthropology, much too obscure. What's this? Oh, dear me, that's not obscure enough. Must be one of Henry's.
2: Afternoon, Bishop.
1: Oh, Henry, dear old fellow, I am so pleased to see you. Now, come and sit down.
2: Oh, thank you.
1: Henry, the situation is a great deal worse than we imagined. The boy's ignorance is profound.
2: Really? Doesn't he even know...
1: He knows nothing. And what's worse, he doesn't even appear to be interested.
2: Well, Bishop, your worries are over.
1: What do you mean, Henry?
2: I've just bought this book in the bookshop. Give it to him and you'll have no more trouble.
1: Really, Henry? What is it?
2: Lady Chatterley's Lover.
1: Oh, Henry. I can't give him that.
2: Why not? It says on the back, the Bishop of Woolwich thinks it's good. Oh.
3: My lord, my lord. Has my wife's birthday present arrived?
1: What? Oh, yes, Dean, yes. It's on the desk.
3: Thank you. Hey. Good afternoon, Archdeacon.
2: Hello, Dean.
3: This is most kind, and my wife thanks you for your good wishes.
1: Oh, how very nice. Is she enjoying her birthday?
3: Yes, indeed, my lord, though this present is the pièce de résistance.
1: Oh, really? What is it, Dean?
3: The Book of the Rose. Peculiarly suitable for dear Grace. Don't you agree, Archdeacon?
2: Yes, Dean, peculiarly.
1: Well, let me show you out, Dean.
3: Thank you.
2: Bishop.
1: Yes, Henry?
2: The Dean's a married man.
1: A married man? Of course, Henry. Dean, I wonder if you could help me.
3: Oh, I should be pleased to try, my lord.
1: Well, you see, Dean, it's like this. Won't you sit down?
3: Oh, thank you.
1: It's rather difficult, really, to know how to begin.
3: Do you want me to thread that needle, my lord?
1: What? Oh, yes, well, Dean, that would be kind, if it's not too much trouble.
3: A pleasure, my lord.
1: Dean, how would you convey to someone embarrassing information they don't possess without,
2: embarrassing them?
1: Precisely, Henry.
3: Well, my lord, it would depend who the someone was.
1: Well, a bachelor, say.
3: A bachelor?
1: Yes. How would you, as a married man, set about enlightening a bachelor without causing him embarrassment?
3: Well, I should try to show him.
1: Show him? Show him what?
3: The principles, my lord. Explain them to him, man to man.
1: Oh, I see. Yes. Well, thank you very much, Dean.
3: Not at all, my lord. Your needle.
1: Oh, thank you.
3: My parcel.
1: Thank you very much, Dean. Let me show you out.
3: Oh, don't worry, there's no need. I'll show myself out, my lord. And my lord.
1: Yes, Dean?
3: Don't despair.
0: I'm back, my lord. Dean, have you got your parcel?
3: Yes, thank you, Newt.
0: Wish Mrs. Pugh Critchley many happy returns of the day for me, will you?
3: Oh, thank you, Newt, thank you, yes. Good afternoon, gentlemen.
1: Good afternoon, Dean. Newt, where is the young lady? I thought you were bringing her to tea.
0: I'm sorry, my lord. She sends her apologies. She's not well.
1: Oh, dear me. Nothing serious, I hope.
0: No, my lord. Shall I go and put the kettle on?
2: What a good idea.
1: No, Newt, no, not yet.
2: But, Bishop, it's tea time.
1: I know that, Henry. But we've got something to do first, haven't we?
2: Have we?
1: You know we have.
2: Well, yes. Here, Newt, is a present for you. I bought it for you in the bookshop.
0: Oh, Archdeacon, how very kind.
1: No, not that, Henry. No, Newt, don't open it.
0: But the Archdeacon's just given it to me.
1: I know, but I want to talk to you. Now, come and sit down, Newt.
0: Oh, do you want me to thread your needle again?
1: No, Newt, I don't. Now, you, no, Newt, what we were discussing just before you went out.
0: Yes, you asked me if I ever kept rabbits.
1: Henry, keep quiet.
2: Sorry, Bishop.
1: Yeah, I mean before that, Newt.
0: Oh, about the wedding. Yes, Julia and I have just been discussing that.
1: Oh, you have?
0: Yes, about what's to happen afterwards.
1: Afterwards? Oh, yes, of course. You mean the honeymoon.
0: No, there isn't going to be a honeymoon.
1: No honeymoon? Oh, did you hear that, Henry?
2: Perhaps it's just as well, Bishop, under the circumstances.
1: Why isn't there going to be a honeymoon, Newt?
0: Julia says she wants to save the money for the baby.
1: The baby? Oh, I see. And so you were expecting a baby, were you, Newt?
0: Yes, my lord.
1: Well, tell me, Newt, what leads you to think that Julia will have a baby?
0: Because the doctor says it's due in 7 months.
1: What? 7 months? This is dreadful.
0: No, my lord. She's delighted, and so is her husband.
1: Her husband? Has she got a husband?
0: Yes, she has. They were married in a registry office last year. That's why I'm marrying them properly in the cathedral.
1: Oh, I see. You mean you are to conduct the service?
0: Yes, what did you think I meant?
1: Well, I know it sounds absurd, Newt, but we got the idea that you were going to marry her yourself.
0: Me? Marry Julia? How very embarrassing.
1: Oh, it's all right, don't be embarrassed.
0: I'm sorry, my lord, but I always find anything like that acutely... What was all that you kept asking me about the rabbits?
1: That? Oh, that was nothing. Nothing.
0: About the babies? Was that nothing either?
1: Nothing at all, Newt. Absolutely nothing. Don't give it another thought.
0: Oh, good. Well, in that case, I'll undo this present the Archdeacon's given me.
1: What? No, don't undo it, Newt.
2: No, you won't need it.
0: Why not?
2: No.
1: Well, because, well, Newt, you wouldn't like it.
0: Well, I think I must be the judge of that, my lord. Oh, Archdeacon. Mm. It's what I've always wanted, the Book of the Rose.
1: The Book of the what?
0: The Rose, my lord. Oh, and there's a card inside. To Slyboots from Cheeky. Archdeacon, thank you so much.
2: Here, I say it.
1: Slyboots from Cheeky? This must be the Dean's present to Mrs. Pugh Critchley.
0: Oh, dear. He must have taken the wrong parcel.
1: Yes, and you realize what this means, Henry.
2: Oh, Bishop.
1: The Dean is giving Mrs. Pugh Critchley for her birthday a copy...
4: My lord! There appears to have been a mistake, my lord. The bookseller has sent the wrong book.
0: No, Dean, it's here. You took the wrong parcel.
4: Then who does this belong to?
0: Well, Dean, as a matter of
1: fact... Me, Dean, it is mine. It belongs to me.
4: Yours, my lord?
0: But my lord...
1: Quiet, Newt. Yes, Dean, please may I have it?
4: Have you read this book, my lord?
1: No, Dean, I have not. Not yet.
4: But you intend to?
1: Yes, Dean. The Bishop of Woolwich thinks it's very good.
4: Well.
1: Now, Dean, here is Mrs. Pugh Critchley's book. There you are. And I'm sure you want to rush back and give it to her.
4: No, my lord.
1: You don't? Why not?
2: Does she prefer the other one?
1: Oh.
4: No! Archdeacon!
2: No.
4: I wish to speak to the bishop.
1: Me, Dean?
4: Yes, my lord. Alone.
1: Alone?
4: Yes, if you would excuse us, gentlemen.
0: But of course, Dean. Come on, Archdeacon.
2: Well, I don't want to go.
4: I'm afraid I must insist, Archdeacon. Please leave the room.
2: Oh, very well, Cheeky.
1: Indeed. What's all this about?
4: I thought if we were alone, it would be less embarrassing, my lord.
1: Embarrassing? What do you mean?
4: Won't you come and sit down, my lord?
1: Oh, but Dean, really?
4: Oh, come along now.
1: No, I'd rather stand.
4: There is no need to be embarrassed, my lord.
1: I am not embarrassed.
4: Then please sit down.
1: Oh, very well.
4: Now, my lord, I wish to have a little chat with you.
1: No, Dean, there's no need, no need. I can assure you, Dean.
4: Please sit down, my lord. There is something I feel you should know.
1: Oh, no, but Dean, there is no, really. I know all I need to know, I can assure you.
4: It is obvious you do not, my lord. And my wife agrees that it is my duty to enlighten you.
1: Your wife?
4: Please don't be embarrassed and sit down.
1: Oh, really?
4: Let us discuss this man to man.
1: But Dean...
4: Now then, just sit there and watch.
1: What are you doing, Dean?
4: I have something I wish to show you.
1: Show me? I'd rather you didn't, Dean.
4: But it's something that as a bachelor you should know about.
1: But what could that possibly be, Dean?
4: This, my lord, it is a black roll-neck shirt with a white collar. And in bright nylon. They never wear out.
5: In that episode of All Gas and Gaiters, the parts were played as follows. The Archdeacon, Robertson Hare, the Bishop, William Mervyn, the Dean, John Barron, the Chaplain, Jonathan Cecil, Julia, Joe Kendall, Mary Betty Bascom. The Bishop Learns the Facts was written for television and adapted for radio by Pauline Devaney and Edwin Apps. The programme was produced by David Hatch.

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0: present Arthur Lowe, John LeMessurier, and Clive Dunn in Dad's Army. A Question of Reference, featuring John Lorry, Arnold Ridley, and Ian Lavender, with this week's guests, Larry Martin and Peter Williams. Here is the news, and this is John Snagg reading it. It is June 1942, and by now most of Europe is caught up in the misery of war as Hitler attempts to become its supreme leader. In Britain, times are hard. Food and raw materials are in short supply, but morale is still high. This is especially true at the headquarters of the Warmington-on-Sea Home Guard, where Captain Mannering is delighted with his latest acquisition, a brand new officer's greatcoat.
1: Fits me rather well. Come in.
2: Excuse me, sir. I thought I'd just let you know that the men are all in full battle kit and ready to leave for the exercise whenever you like.
1: Thank you, Wilson.
2: Oh, my goodness me. Yes. Oh. I say, sir. New greatcoat, yes. Oh, that's awfully smart.
1: I had it specially tailored, of course. Cost me 18 guineas, Wilson.
2: Really? I ought to get one like that myself.
1: Oh, no. No, this sort of thing is for officers only.
2: Yes. Well, perhaps it might be.
1: By the way, Wilson, close the door a minute, will you?
2: Yes.
1: I want to have a word with you.
2: Yeah, all right, sir, yes. What is it, sir?
1: Well, it's about this exercise HQ have asked us to be part of today.
2: Ah.
1: I gather they're going to be using live ammunition.
2: What about it, sir?
1: Well, to be honest, I'm a little worried about one or two of the older members of the platoon. We don't want any nasty accidents.
2: No. Who are you thinking of in particular?
1: Well, there have been times in the past, for instance, when I've wondered whether Corporal Jones wasn't far more of a threat to our safety than the enemy.
2: Yes, he does rather let his enthusiasm carry him away.
1: Yes, well, this time I want to make sure that his enthusiasm isn't responsible for any of us being carried away.
2: We don't want to hurt his feelings.
1: I realize that. But on the whole, I'd rather have Jones's feelings hurt than my leg blown off.
2: Yes. So would I, sir.
1: It's very nice of you, Wilson.
2: I meant my leg, sir.
1: Oh, I see. Well, anyway, I've thought up a little scheme which will effectively keep him out of the way and yet give him a sense of responsibility.
2: Now, what's that, sir?
1: I'm going to put him in charge of the vehicle park.
2: The what, sir?
1: Well, that would be... There isn't a vehicle park, actually, but there is a small hut. Down a side turning off the Eastgate Road, which the Observer Corps used to use before they got their new place. It's a bit of tarmac outside, and there's a field telephone. I reckon we can tell Jones that he's in sole charge of that and drop him off there on the way to the exercise.
2: Yes, but that means that one of us will have to take over driving his van. Is Jones going to approve of that?
1: Oh, yes. Once I've convinced him how important his contribution is to the exercise, he'll be willing to let even my wife drive his precious van.
2: She's not coming on the exercise, is she, sir?
1: Good heavens, no, Wilson. No, I'm speaking metaphorically. Look, get Jones in here, will you?
2: All right, sir. Jonesy, pop in here a moment, will you, please?
1: Make it an order, Wilson.
2: Oh, I'm sorry, sir. Jonesy, pop in here a moment, will you?
3: You wanted me, Captain Mannering?
1: Yes, Jones, I've got rather a special job for you.
3: Oh, Captain Mannering, sir, I like it.
1: I haven't told you what it is yet.
3: No, the coat, sir, I like it.
1: Oh, yes.
3: It looks very smart, sir.
1: Thank you very much, Jones.
3: General Kitchener had one similarly identical, sir.
1: Did he really?
3: Yes, sir, except that his was blue, didn't have brass buttons, it was much longer.
1: That's very interesting, Jones. Now, as I was saying, during today's exercise, I have a special job reserved for you.
3: Oh, thank you very much, sir. And you may rest assured that whatever task you have in mind is quite safe with me, sir.
2: Yes, well, that was the general idea.
1: Thank you, Jones. I'll fill in the details during the journey. You can rejoin the others now.
3: Yes, thank you very much, sir.
1: Thank you for being so cooperative.
3: Don't mention it, sir. It's your job to command and mine to obey. In your hands, I am but putty.
1: Did you say it was a bit potty?
2: No, sir, I really don't know. I wasn't really listening.
1: Well, let's go and inspect the men.
2: All right.
1: All right, settle down.
4: For goodness sake.
3: Will you look at Mannering in his fancy new greatcoat?
4: Yeah, just like Nelson Eddy in The Chocolate Soldier.
1: Now then, as you all know, today we're going to take part in a divisional exercise scheme. I'm very pleased to tell you that I've now been informed that live ammunition is going to be used.
5: Oh dear. How noisy.
1: We'll also be cooperating with a battery of 25-pounders. This will be firing over our heads.
6: How far over?
3: Permission to interlope, sir. Private Walker's no need to fret himself. I have many times had artillery guns firing over my head, but experience has done me no harm.
5: That is a matter of opinion.
1: All right, Fraser, that'll do. Now, our task on this exercise will be to occupy a disused barn and deny it to the enemy. Now, that may well be HQ. Give me the map reference to the barn. Jones, pop in the office and take the call, will you?
3: Right, sir. I should go and pop straight away, sir.
1: Now, you should all have your water bottle.
3: All right, all right, all right. I'm coming, I'm coming. Hello? Jones the butcher?
7: I beg your pardon?
3: I mean, Corporal Jones here.
7: Ah, Corporal. I have the map reference of the barn for Captain Mannering. Will you take it down?
3: Oh, yes, sir. Yes, just a minute. I'm now looking for a petrol, sir. Yes, sir. There's one here somewhere. Ah, here we are. I've found the pencil, sir. I'm ready now.
7: About time. Now, the map reference is 937461. Have you got that?
3: Oh, just... 937... Just a moment, sir. Just a moment. I had the pencil upside down. 937... Yes.
7: 461.
3: Four... Oh. Do you mind holding on a minute, sir? The lead's broke.
7: Really, Corporal, I'm beginning to think it would be quicker if I drove over there and gave it to you personally.
3: Well, if it's not putting you to too much trouble, sir. That's very kind of you, sir. Goodbye. What a nice man. Officer and a gentleman.
1: Now, men, on the command, fall out, go outside and put your kit on Jones's van. Ah, Jones, go and supervise the loading of your van, will you?
3: Very good, sir.
1: Right, fall out.
8: Excuse me, Captain Mannering, can I have a word with you?
1: What is it?
8: Ah, well, it's like this, you see. I've got some essential supplies to pick up this morning, so I'd like to make my own way to this barn place and meet you there, if it's all the same with you, sir.
1: No, Walker, it is not all the same to me. I'm just about fed up with your impertinence. And with your black market activities.
8: Black market? That's liable, that is, Captain Mannering. As a matter of fact, if you want to know, I'm picking up 3 scooters and some teddy bears I've had made for the kids' hospital at Eastgate. And I'm not selling them, I'm giving them.
1: Oh. Well, of course, that puts a slightly different...
8: So it'll be okay, will it?
1: Yes, I suppose so. But before you leave, make sure you have the map reference.
8: Right you are, sir. See you later.
1: Godfrey, just a minute. Come here.
9: Oh, yes, sir. What is it?
1: What's that huge basket you're carrying? I don't think we need quite as much first aid kit as that.
9: Oh, it's not first aid, sir. It's my picnic.
1: Picnic?
9: Well, you said we were to bring food.
1: I said haversack rations, which means sandwiches.
9: Well, I find that sort of thing awfully indigestible, sir. So my sister's packed me up a vegetable flat and some rice pudding.
1: Rice pudding? This is war, Godfrey. There's no place for rice pudding. Leave it in my office. Then join the rest of us outside.
9: Oh, very well, sir.
1: All right, come on, Wilson. Let's see how the men are getting on with the loading.
9: Yeah. What a pity. I was quite looking forward to that rice pudding. Well, let's see. I'd better leave it in the corner, out of the way. Mr. Mannering, the phone's ring. Oh, dear, they're all out in the van. I suppose I'd better answer it. Hello. Can I be of assistance?
7: Well, that rather depends. You're not Corporal Jones, are you?
9: No, I'm not.
7: Thank God for that. Look, is there a piece of paper there with half a map reference on it?
9: Just a minute, sir. I'll have a look.
7: There'll just be 3 figures on it.
9: Oh yes, here it is. 937, I think it is.
7: Yes, that's it.
9: The figures are not very clear. I think I'd better redo them.
7: Well, look, I'm in a bit of a hurry. Can you write these figures down first? 461. Have you got that?
9: Yeah. Yes, sir, I've written those down.
7: Jolly good. Now you'd better redo the others. Don't want any mistakes, do we? And see that Captain Mannering gets that map reference.
9: Oh, yes, sir, of course, sir. Will that be all, sir?
7: Yes, that's it. Goodbye.
9: Goodbye. Right, now, what did he say? Oh, yes. 461, and then redo 937. Yes, that's it. 461-937.
1: Well, there you are, Jones. There's the vehicle park ahead of us.
3: Oh, yeah.
1: Just beyond those cows.
3: Well, I see. Not very big, is it, sir? Only seems to be one little hut. There's not much meat in charge of, is it?
1: Now, don't let first appearances deceive you, Jones. It's really quite a big little hut.
3: Anyway, it's supposed to be a vehicle park. There's nothing parked there at all, not even little vehicles.
2: Well, you must have patience with you, Jonesy. You can't expect to see anything parked there yet.
3: But we'll see there's only 100 yards from the hut now. How small are these vehicles I'm going?
1: No, what Sergeant Milson means is that the vehicles haven't turned up yet.
3: Oh, I see. I thought for a moment I needed stronger glasses.
1: Pull up on the left, Jones.
3: Very good, sir.
1: Don't like the sound of your brakes, Jones.
3: I haven't used the brakes yet, sir. Must be some other part of the mechanical contrivance of the vehicle.
1: Yes, well, you'd better stop straight away.
3: Right, you are, sir.
2: Sounds like the big end's gone.
3: Guess my luck, the guarantee's run out.
1: How long have you had the van?
3: 23 and a half years.
1: Well, anyway, you better stop the engine. Can't possibly go any further with it like this. Far too risky. We could have a very nasty accident.
10: But then, Captain Mannering, what we're going to do? According to the map reference, the wee barn we're making for is 2 miles away.
1: Well, never mind. We'll march.
10: March. Oh, march.
1: Right. Call the men in, Sergeant.
2: All right, sir.
1: Now, listen, Jones. You stay here in charge of the vehicle park, and the rest of us will go on to the barn.
3: Very good, sir.
1: And when we're in position over there, you report to HQ from here on the field telephone.
3: Well, how will I know when you're in position?
1: Ah, that's a good point. We need some sort of a signal.
4: Excuse me, Mr. Mannering. Why don't we make smoke signals like the Red Indians?
2: What an absurd idea.
1: No. Just a minute, Wilson. That's not absurd at all. It's a very good idea. We'll make smoke when we're in position.
3: Permission to ask a question, sir?
1: Yes, Jones.
3: How will I know you're not a civilian bonfire?
10: We could do a Victory V, Captain Mannering.
1: Yes, that's an excellent idea, Fraser. Wilson, when we get there, you can organise that.
2: Yeah, well, I don't know how to do a Victory V. So, do you?
1: Of course I do.
2: Oh, you do?
1: Tell him, Fraser.
10: 3 wee puffs and 1 big puff.
1: There you are. Surprised you didn't know that. Right, Jones, when we're in position, we shall send you 4 Victory puffs. 3 wee and 1 big.
3: Very good, sir. Right, sir.
1: And remember, you're in sole charge of the vehicle park. Hurry up, fall in, the rest of you. Come on, Godfrey, get a move on.
9: Oh, I'm awfully sorry, Captain Mannering. I'm afraid my gout is playing up a bit.
1: Is it? Well, I'll tell you what, you stay here and help Corporal Jones guard the vehicles.
3: Yeah, that's right, Mr. Godfrey. You can be my second in command.
9: Oh, all right.
1: Right, well, we'd better get started. Cheerio, Corporal Jones.
3: Cheerio, sir.
1: Platoon! Platoon, shan! Fire the left! Quick march! Left!

0: right, left, right, left.
1: Platoon, halt!
2: This must be the place, Wilson.
0: Yeah, I suppose so. It's the right map reference.
1: It's in a pretty awful condition.
0: Yeah, I'm sorry. It's got rather creased, you see. I'm afraid I was sitting on it in the van.
1: The building.
3: Excuse me, Mr. Mannering.
2: What is it, Pike?
3: Can I make the fire, please? Please, can I make the fire for the smoke signals?
1: Well, I think it might be better if...
3: Oh, please, Mr. Mannering, I know what I'm doing. I got my fire-making badge when I was in the Scouts, didn't I, Uncle Arthur?
0: Yes, that's right. Yes, you did. Yes. All right,
2: be well, Pike.
3: Oh, thank you, Mr. Mannering, thank you.
1: Fall out, Mr. Stack your equipment inside. Put your greatcoats neatly in one pile.
4: Excuse me, sir. Will I take your greatcoat inside for you?
1: That'd be kind of you, Fraser. Thank you. There you are. Put it on top of the others. Don't want to get it all creased.
4: I'll do that, sir.
2: Just look at this place. It really is in a tatty state.
0: Well, I thought we were going to an old barn. This looks more like a derelict farmhouse.
2: No, I shouldn't worry. I expect whoever did the wreck, he was a city chap. Not used to the country.
1: Probably wouldn't know the difference between an ass and a mule.
0: Yes. That's probably it. What is the difference?
2: What difference?
0: Well, between an ass and a mule.
2: Oh, I see. Well, one's. And the others...
1: How the devil should I know?
3: Captain Mannering, got a fire going. We're ready to signal.
1: All right, Pike. Right, Wilson, you go and take charge of the signalling. I'm going to stay here. See if I can spot the mock enemy through my field glasses.
0: All right, sir.
1: Fraser can help you with the Morse.
0: Yes, thanks. That's a lovely fire. Now, Commander, how do we do the actual signalling?
4: Oh, it's quite simple, Sergeant. We just hold something like this. Mm-hmm. Over the fire for a wee while, and then take it away, and then put it back again, and so on, according to what we're trying to spell out, sir.
0: I see, yes. It's really quite ingenious, isn't it? Right, well, we might as well start. Right. Cover the fire. Take it away. That's right, yes. Again. Cover the fire. Take it away. No, just a minute. Captain Mannering, how long should the break between letters be?
1: About 10 seconds, I should think.
0: Oh, thank you very much, sir, yes. Well, we're obviously not covering the flames long enough before we release the smoke. I'll count the seconds out this time.
3: Right you are, Uncle Arthur.
0: Right, cover the fire.
3: Yeah.
0: 1,000, 2,000, 3,000, 4,000, 5,000.
4: Hey, what's that funny smell,
3: Pike? Hey, look how it's burning.
0: Try and put it out, Frank.
3: Yes, I am trying, aren't I? I'm trying. It's all alight. Whole thing's going up in flames.
1: What on earth are you doing?
0: I'm afraid things have gone a little out of control, sir. In a way, it was your fault, sir. As a matter of fact, I mean, it was you who wanted a 10-second pause.
2: It's got nothing to do with it. Completely ruined that blanket.
0: What? Well, actually, it isn't a blanket, sir. It's a great coat.
2: Who does it belong to?
0: I've really no idea.
2: Well, whoever it is, you'll have to pay for it. That'll teach them to look after their things, not leave them about carelessly. I distinctly told everyone to put their greatcoats inside on one pile.
3: That's where I took this one from. It was on the top.
2: I see. Well, it doesn't excuse whoever owns it. Did you say you took it from the top of the pile?
3: That's right, Mr. Mannering.
2: Stupid boy.
0: Oh, dear, sir. I'm terribly sorry. What an awful thing to have happened. Especially when you looked so smart in it. I mean, it really did make you look like an officer, didn't it?
2: We'll talk about this again, Wilson, after the exercise.
0: All right.
2: In the meantime, use that bit of old sacking there to make the
0: right
2: signals. And try not to burn that as well.
0: All right, sir. Now, do be careful this time, please. And, Frank, be careful. If it suddenly turns cold, Captain Mannering might need this piece of old sacking to keep warm. All right? Now, cover the fire. 1,000, 2,000, 3,000, 4,000, 5,000.
5: That's it. Three little puffs and a big puff. Mr. Godfrey, I've had the signal that Captain Manners is in position.
6: Oh, good.
5: Mm. I'm going to report to HQ now, and after that, I reckon we should do a bit of a brew-up, don't you?
6: That'll be nice.
5: Yeah, well, look, there's an old chopper on the wall over there. You have a look round outside and find some wood, and then we'll get a nice fire going.
6: Yes, all right.
5: Yeah. Right now.
7: Hello.
5: Hello, HQ headquarters.
7: Yes.
5: I want to report that Captain Mannering and Number 1 Platoon are now in position.
7: I see. Where?
5: Oh, hang on a minute. I've got it written down. Yeah, here we are. They're at map reference 461937.
7: I'll just take that down. 461937? Hey, hang on. You've got that round the wrong way, haven't you? You must mean 937461.
5: Oh, must I?
7: Well, I hope so. 461937 is the target for the 25-pounders.
5: Yeah, well, I expect you're right. Anyway, they've taken up their strategic position.
7: OK, TTFN.
5: Ta-ta. Hey, blimey, that was a bit of a mix-up. Mr. Godfrey, here.
6: I think I've got enough wood for a fire.
5: Oh, good, good. Here, there's something I want to tell you.
6: What is it?
5: Well, listen, this will make you laugh as well. I've just been on the phone to HQ headquarters, and I said to the chap, Captain Mannering is in position at 461937, and he says that's the target. I've given him the wrong number. Hey! I've reading it from this bit of paper, you see, but this is the map reference to the target. Still, it's all sorted out now. Could have been rather nasty, though.
6: Could I see that piece of paper, Mr. Jones?
5: Yeah, there you are.
6: I thought as much. This is my writing. When I took it down off the telephone, I gave you this paper.
5: Oh, well, not no worry. It's all okay now.
6: But it isn't. I gave Captain Mannering a copy of this, and it's 461937 is definitely where he's gone.
5: But if that's the target for 25 pounders, they'd all be blown up.
6: Oh, dear. What are we going to do?
5: Well... Well, we mustn't panic. Yes, that's it. Yes. Don't panic! You're all going to get blown up. Don't panic! What are we going to do now?
6: We must warn Captain Mannering.
5: Yes. Yes, there's nothing else for it. We'll have to go and tell him ourselves. See, the band's no good. We'll just have to foot it.
6: Oh dear.
5: Now, let's see. It took 40 minutes to march there. How long would it take us if we run?
6: About an hour.
5: Well, that's no good. The firing's due to start in 35 minutes. I'll tell you what, we'll get started anyway, and you never know, we might be able to thumb a lift. Come on, Mr. Godfrey.
6: Oh, I'm coming, but you mustn't walk too fast, you know. I'm not so nimble as I used to be.
8: Mannering, what exactly are we supposed to be doing here?
2: We're denying this farmhouse to the enemy.
4: Can't see why you should want it. I wouldn't give any sixpence for it.
9: It does have rather a lovely view, don't you think?
5: Come on, Mr. Godfrey, keep up.
6: I'm doing my best.
5: By the way, I think you'd better leave me to thumb the lifts.
6: I was only trying to be helpful.
5: Yes, I know you mean well, Mr. Godfrey, but unfortunately, the milk float was stopping every 5 yards to make deliveries. And as for that hearse, it was going even slower than us.
6: You think we're going to get there in time?
5: Hang on, there's a car coming now. Now, don't forget, I'll do the thumbing.
10: Hello there. What are you two up to then?
6: Oh, good Lord. It's Mr. Walker.
5: Hello, Joe. Why aren't you with Captain Mannering and the others?
10: Ah, well, you see, let me pop off to do a special delivery, provided I made my own way to the rendezvous afterwards. Anyway, you two want a lift, do you?
6: Yeah.
5: Oh, yes, please, Joe, yes.
10: Right, hop in.
6: Yes. Can you drive quite fast, please?
10: Oh, God, blimey. Aren't there any bushes round here?
2: You know, Wilson, looking out of this farmhouse window at the beautiful countryside, seems hard to believe there's a war on.
0: Yes. It is rather lovely.
2: Very lucky to have such a sunny day. I feel quite warm.
0: Well, that's good. Well, then you won't miss your greatcoat.
2: Not so much, will you, sir? I think you'd be well advised to drop that subject.
0: Just as you wish, sir, yes.
2: 14:55. Only 4 minutes to go now.
0: Oh, look, sir, look. There's a rather lovely old car coming down the track towards us.
2: What on earth does he think he's doing? Doesn't he realise he's interrupting a military exercise?
0: What am I? He keeps on honking. There's nothing for him to overtake. Oh, look, the driver's waving.
2: There he is.
0: Cooey!
2: Don't wave back. What do you think you're doing?
0: Well, I've just realised it's Walker who's driving, sir.
2: Is it indeed?
0: Yes.
2: I'll have a few words to say to him. He should have been here at least an hour ago. Give that man an inch, he takes a mile.
0: Oh, look, he's got Jones and Godfrey with him.
2: What are they doing here? We went to all that trouble to keep Jones away, and now he follows us over here.
11: Captain Manred! Captain Manred!
2: What on earth's going on?
11: Oh, Captain Manred, don't panic.
2: No intentions of panicking, why should I?
11: Well, sir, they're going to start firing in 3 minutes.
2: 2 minutes and 34 seconds, to be exact, Jones. Now, pull yourself together. Go and sit down over there with the others.
11: But, sir, there's been a mistake over the map reference. You've all come to the wrong place.
2: Oh, really? How inefficient can they get? When I find out who's responsible for the mistake, I'll come down on them from a great height.
11: If we don't get out of here quick, you won't have to come down. We'll be all up there with you.
10: Blimey, what's happening, Jonesy? Haven't you told them yet?
2: Told him what, Walker?
10: This place is the target for the 25-pounders.
2: What?
10: I reckon we've got about a minute to get the hell out of here.
2: Right, Ben, everybody outside. Get as far away as possible.
3: My mum will be ever so upset if I don't get home. She bought Adduct for tea.
0: Look, sir, there's a field on the other side of that hedge. Shall we go in there?
2: Good idea, Wilson. Into the field, man. Right, Wilson, we should be far enough away in this field. Everybody down on the ground. Yes. Keep your heads down, everyone. Oh, Lord Wilson, that was close.
0: Yes.
2: Pretty accurate shooting,
0: sir. Yeah, I must say I'm rather glad we got out of there when we did.
4: Good Lord, Jonesy. Just look at the farmhouse.
8: What farmhouse?
4: That's what I mean.
2: Well, Wilson, I think that must be it.
0: Yes, I suppose so, sir.
2: Might as well get up. Oh, no. Damn you, Wilson.
0: Well, what's the matter, sir? It's not like you to swear.
2: Next time you suggest we take cover in a field, you might check whom we're going to share it with.
0: Terribly sorry, sir. Bad luck, sir. Still, it could have been worse. Just think what you might have said if you'd been wearing your new overcoat.

that episode of Dad's Army, based on the original television series by Jimmy Perry and David Croft, you heard Arthur Lowe as Captain Mannering, John LeMessurier as Sergeant Wilson, Clive Dunn, Corporal Jones, John Laurie, Private Fraser, Arnold Ridley, Private Godfrey, Ian Lavender, Private Pike, Larry Martin, Private Walker, Peter Williams, the Colonel, and Michael Burlington as the Signaller. A Question of Reference was adapted for radio by Harold Snowd and Michael Knowles and produced by John Dias.

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2: From the Sky News Centre at midnight. MPs have rejected draft proposals to legalise assisted dying in England and Wales. It's suggested allowing adults with fewer than 6 months to live the right to apply. The bill was voted down by a majority of 16. Labour MP Ashley Dalton, who has terminal cancer, explained beforehand why she'd be voting against it.
3: What I might want, or what any other individual might want, should that take precedent over creating an environment that puts very vulnerable people at risk. And I just can't see that that's right.
2: Supporters insist it did have strong safeguards and would have given terminally ill adults a choice. The head of MI5 has called for national security to be treated as a shared challenge on the 25th anniversary of the 9/11 terror attacks. Events are being held across America, including in New York, where two hijacked planes hit the World Trade Center. Another crashed into the Pentagon. U.S. President Donald Trump addressed a memorial service there.
4: With the events of that morning, 2,977 beautiful souls were ripped from our world. Today, we renew the sacred oath that we first swore in their names. We will never, ever forget.
2: A 42-year-old man has become the first person to be arrested after anti-migration protests in Portsmouth last weekend. Hampshire police say he's been detained on suspicion of violent disorder and assaulting a police constable and remains in custody. At least 44 people have been injured after a train derailed in northern France earlier. French officials say 180 people were on board when carriages left the tracks near the town of Clion in Normandy. And West Ham have thrashed Wrexham 6-0 to go top of the championship. Captain Jared Bowen opened the scoring at the London Stadium to help continue his side's positive start to life back down in the second tier of English football. And that's the latest.
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3: From the Sky News Centre at 1. Campaigners are urging those on both sides of the assisted dying debate to channel their energy into fixing palliative care. MPs voted to reject a proposed law in England and Wales yesterday by a majority of 16. Liz Carr was against the bill.
4: People are suffering now, and there are many things that we could do to change that and improve that for the majority of people. We need to do that first, then let's have a grown-up conversation about this. That's not happening at the moment.
3: Several documents declassified on the 25th anniversary of 9/11 reveal concerns about possible threats to US targets. A 1998 presidential briefing warned of an aircraft hijacking. Almost 3,000 people were killed 3 years later when two hijacked planes hit New York's Twin Towers, another crashed into the Pentagon, and a fourth came down in a field. Ben Sliney was responsible for grounding every US flight on his first day on the job.
5: United 175 came around on the screen and struck the South Tower. And of course, that was the moment at which I ordered all the traffic in the country to not take off.
3: At least 44 people have been injured after a train derailed in Normandy in northern France last night. Local media says the incident was caused by the train striking an unidentified object. Police are looking to trace the owner of a tiny urn believed to contain human ashes that was left on a train between London and Aberdeen. The small red urn is wrapped in purple and white artificial flowers and held in the arms of a teddy bear. Police say it'll be of enormous sentimental value to someone. And in sport, Europe have kept pace with the USA to finish the opening day of Golf Solheim Cup level at 4-all. Carlota Saganda's putt on the final hole of the last four balls match earned them a share of the points with Lauren Coughlin and world number one Nelly Korda. That's the latest.
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